Another excellent collaboration between the Polish guitarist Rafael Rodzinski and Slovenian multi-instrumentalist Istok Koren from a new album called Nocturnal Compositions. That was I Put Horns on My Worries. You're with Alistair Shuttleworth on Boogaloo Radio. Hi, hope you're doing good. Great to have you with me for a look at some of the weirder, more boundary-pushing, exciting releases from the past week or so. And had to include this, not just because the title is so good, Pocket Snail by Gregory Ullman, the LA-based composer, also known for his work with the likes of Perfume Genius and Hand Habits, but also doing this incredible stuff out on his own. He's got a new album called Extra Stars, and this is from it.

Wonderful stuff. Film Still the Sea by the mighty Felicia Atkinson and Christina Vonsu, who have a new collaborative record called Reflections Volume 3 out this Friday. Go get it. You're with Alistair Shuttleworth on Boogaloo Radio for the weekly roundup of great new releases from the world of experimental music, this week seemingly involving an unusually high number of collaborations. But now a collaboration between the past and the present. This is a newly unearthed recording, 50 Years Young, by the legendary, famously enigmatic Japanese heavy psych rock group Les Relis Denudé, freshly restored and made wonderful sounding. Active in some form from 1967 to 1996, the group released precious little in the way of actual records. There's loads of bootlegs out there, but this is from a newly unearthed, actually sanctioned collection called Disc 4, out next month. Les Relis Denudé with Romance of the Black Pain, otherwise Fall in Love With.

How's that for a pairing? From the newly unearthed early psych rock of Les Relis Denudé to something fresh out the sea just the other day. That's Takeover from the debut album Nat by Manchester's Waxhead. Brutal, brilliant stuff. Definitely go catch them on the road if you can in the coming weeks. You're with Alistair Shuttleworth on Boogaloo Radio, rounding up essential new releases from the underground and avant-garde. Hi, hope you're doing good. And sticking in this kind of heavy, weird territory, got something from another past interviewee on the show, the excellent Chicago experimentalist Fire Tools, mixing hyperpop, death metal, new age, and a bunch of other hyphenated stuff, who, in a rare example of justice in the world, has just been signed to Warp Records for a new album called Lavender Networks, out May 8th. Always catchy with the old song titles, Fire Tools. This one is called Balam Catface Says IPV 0908 2024 Strawberry Head.

Marvelous Stuff Collide from the upcoming collaborative album Seismo by Dutch producer Up Sammy and percussionist and former interviewee on this show, Valentina Magaletti, known for her work with Moin, Vanishing Twin and Tamaga, as well as a whole heap of incredible solo and collaborative stuff. Definitely go exploring that if you can. You're with Alistair Shuttleworth on Boogaloo Radio. Great to have you with me for the weekly roundup of new music from the undergrounds and avant-garde, and something now from

book a star drum with Close Up on the Outside, which sadly brings us pretty much to the end of this week's show. You've been with me, Alistair Shuttleworth, on Boogaloo Radio, rounding up essential new releases from the underground and avant-garde. Thank you so much for joining me, and see you again next Wednesday, and indeed all future Wednesdays, here in the shed at the back of the Boogaloo Pub, for a look at some of the weirder, more boundary-pushing, envelope-tearing-up releases that come out in the next week or so. What to close with? Well, as we've had so many brilliant collaborations this week, it's actually ended up becoming a bit of an inadvertent theme. Why not have one more? We got a new record by cellist Leila Baudreuil and organist Kali Malone called Music for Intersecting Planes. Take from it, this is Intersecting Planes 1.

Hello, everyone. Welcome to Boogaloo Radio. This is Christos Lawton. I'm an actor. I used to work behind the bar at the Boogaloo, and now I have this radio show. How are you? I hope you're well. We are on our own together this evening. Grace isn't here. Fred's not here. They've all abandoned me. Fred's got other duties to attend to, as does Grace. So, it's just me and you. Hope you're well. Hope you had a good week. I've had a good week. That song, by the way, was No Touch the Style by Joseph Cotton from 1983. Bit of dancehall reggae. I don't know my dancehall reggae that well, but I know what I like, and I like that song. It's a really good, fun song. So there you go. Now, what have I got for today's show for you? I've got some Jurassic 5, some Elvis, some Klaxons, a bit of Prodigy, and the old classics Radiohead, Pulp. What else have I got? Even maybe I'll play a bit of, yeah, play a bit of Justice, maybe. Who knows? It's going to be an eclectic show of music, and let's carry on. And this next one is Sissy Strut by The Meters. Here we go.

And there we have What's Golden by Jurassic 5. You might have just heard that next song come in if you know it very well. Anyway, that one's from 2002. And before that, we had Sissy Strut by the Meters from 1969. Now, let's carry on. You might have got it already from the little bit I let it roll on to. But this one, Rapper's Delight by the Sugar Hill Gang.

And there we had Gimme Some Lovin' by the Spencer Davis Group from 1966. And before that we had Rapper's Delight from the Sugar Hill Gang from 1979. Now, let's carry on in a similar vein. Let's play some Boogie Nights by Heatwave.

And that was Your Love Keeps Lifting Me Higher and Higher by Jackie Wilson from 1967. And before that, we had Boogie Nights by Heatwave from 1977. I think that must be in the film Boogie Nights, is it? I don't know. I need to double check that one. I know that there, Jackie Wilson, Your Love Keeps Lifting Me Higher and Higher, is definitely in Ghostbusters 2. It's probably where I found it when I watched it when I was a child. So, yeah, let's keep on with this vein. We're going to keep in the 60s now. This one's Get Ready by The Temptations.

And there we have I Promise to Remember by Frankie Lemon and the Teenagers from 1956. And before that one we had Get Ready by the Temptations. Now, we're going to stick a little bit longer in this. We're going to move to, this one's 1963 that I'm going to play you, and then we're going to make a sharp pivot. But yeah, let's stay here for a while if you're enjoying it. I am. This one is Blue Velvet by Bobby Vinton.

And that was My Baby Left Me by Elvis Presley, of course, from 1956. That's a really good one. I really like that one. And before that, we have Blue Velvet by Bobby Vinton from 1963. I kind of think Blue Velvet, if you haven't seen the film Blue Velvet by David Lynch's version, the song on its own maybe feels a bit old and sort of croony or whatever. But because of the subversion of Lynch's film, I don't know, I sort of hear the song through a Lynchian universe now rather than maybe how it was originally meant. But so I don't know if you felt the same, but there you go. This is Boogaloo Radio. I'm Christos Lawton. We're going to ramp things up. We're going to change very severely soon, but I'm going to guide you there a little bit. This one, still set in the 60s. This is Riders in the Sky by Dick Dale.

there we have Strychnine by the Sonics from 1965. I do quite like the Sonics, I think they're cool. And before that we had Riders in the Sky by Dick Dale from 1962. And probably you were like, oh, I kind of know this. This sounds a bit like that Pulp Fiction one. Yes, well, it wasn't the same song, but it was the same artist. Surfer Guitar, Dick Dale, he's great. Now, this is Boogaloo Radio, I'm Chris Lord, and we're going to do a hard pivot. The stabilizers are off. We're going to go into the... When did this come out? 2006. We're going to jump 40 years ahead or whatever that was. And this is the Klaxons. We're going to do a bit of new rave. We're going to push it up a bit. This is Atlantis to Interzone. Do you remember this one?

And there we have XR2 by MIA from 2010, that one. And before that was Atlantis to Interzone by the Klaxons from 2006. Those two songs were quite big in the scene in Camden. And where would it have been? East London it would have been, yes, back in the noughties. But the first one, I mean, Klaxons were kind of part of the New Rave, the very short-lived New Rave movement. Although I don't think anyone liked it was called New Rave, but that's sort of, it was coined by Enemy magazine, I think. And it didn't really last very long. But since I played some new rave, I'm going to play some old rave. Anyone into rave? This is just me. This one is an old school classic by Prodigy from 1992. Rave, yeah, 1992. Crikey. This one's from Outer Space, which is on their first album, I think, The Experience. So here you go. Enjoy.

0: Hello and welcome back to Boogaloo Radio. This is, welcome back to me talking rather than listening. I've had a message in from Will McGough from Bromley asking, what song was that? Well, Will McGough from Bromley, it is Odessa by Caribou that came out in 2010. So, yeah, I hope you like it. I've just had a message yet. He loves it. Will McGough loves it. So glad you like it. I also got a message about Prodigy. Prodigy, did I say it wrong? That was Outer Space by Prodigy from 1992, and Jimmy Carter from Newcastle. Oh no, not Newcastle, Sunderland. Don't want to get that wrong, do you? Don't want to get a Macam and a Geordie wrong. Said tune. So yeah, glad you enjoyed the Prodigy. We're going to keep on with a bit more of this sort of thing. And then we'll chill out a bit later on. This next one's called Got It. And this one's by Boys Noize and Snoop from 2014. And Boys Noize were kind of quite big in the kind of noughties, early teeny scene. So yeah, see what you think of this one. Got It by Boys Noize and Snoop Dogg.
1: Yeah, nigga, I'm still fucking with you.
2: The Don is here, the dog is here, the kush is blowing. The fog in here, ready to make them jump like a frog in here. A little bitch can get slammed.

Snoopy D in my heyday since 93. Give you all nuts like a payday. Bitch, fuck with me. Doggy style to Drake Day to Malice in Wonderland. The ego tripping shit, I run the land. Hoes give up the cat to the Thunder Man. Cause I rumble in the jungle like Tarzan.

And there we have, that was Dance by Justice from 2007. And before that, Got It by Boys Noize and Snoop Dogg from 2014. This is Boogaloo Radio. I'm Chris Lawton. I've had a message in from Ariane. Am I saying right, Ariane? I hope I am. Sorry if I'm not. She's messaging to ask how my week's been since Fred and Grace aren't here to ask me that. Yeah, my week's been good. Thanks. Well, Ariane, yeah, my week's been good. I've got nothing exciting to tell you. It's been one of those busy weeks where you kind of just finish something, finish work, and then carry on and do another thing, and it just keeps going on and on and on. But it's been good. In the little downtime that I've had, me and Grace have started rewatching The Wire, a TV show called The Wire, which is a fantastic TV show, if anyone hasn't seen it. It's kind of up there with The Sopranos. Often people will say The Sopranos and The Wire are the kind of two best TV shows ever made. And I'd agree. I think I've seen The Wire already 2 or 3 times. And it was just on telly and I started watching it and I was like, yeah, I'm going to get back into this. It's just brilliant. We just finished, or we're at the end of season one. And it's a really good show to kind of teach you about society and how all the things work within the politics, within the press, within the kind of crime and poverty. But yeah, I don't know if I'm selling this much of a show. It's more than an educational thing as well. It's also really good cop drama. But yeah, give it a watch. Now, what have I got next? I've lost my footing. I'm going to play The Kills. Yeah, this is 2016, The Kills. This is Doing It to Death. Here we are.

And that was I Love You Fine by Automatic. That was quite... well, it's not new, is it? 2019. It's not new at all, Christos. Felt new. I mean, it felt new old, didn't it? It felt like kind of a sort of post-punk synth sort of vibe. But before that, we had Doing It to Death by The Kills. What are they doing to death by The Kills? 2016, that one. I actually just had a message in. Let me just bring it up before I get confused. This is from Sig saying... that they're really enjoying the show. Yeah, of course. Good, good, good. Glad you're enjoying it. And this is apparently a year since I started doing this. I can't believe I didn't notice that. But this is my year anniversary. Thanks, everyone, for listening, particularly if you've been listening since day one. But yeah, it is. I was just looking back. My first show was on the 16th of the 4th. So we're now on the 15th of April. So, yeah, welcome, everyone. This is a year of Christos Lawton at Boogaloo Radio. This is my 40th show. I knew that. There are all the weeks off I've had that I didn't quite make up for a year. But, yeah, great. Glad. Thanks for messaging, Sig. Glad I knew that. Didn't know that before. I'm also getting a message now from Will McGough from Bromley saying, happy anniversary. Thanks, Will. Also, he was saying he loved... Will was really enjoying the Kills. He said they're sexy. So, yeah. Hope you enjoyed that. Now, we're going to play... Since... Oh, crikey. I should have planned this. I could have done a whole anniversary songs I played over it. Maybe on the next show, I will play, like, the best songs of the year in the past. So, yeah, I'll do that. Anyway, this next one's Radiohead. I played lots of Radiohead. I don't think I played this one before, but this is Go to Sleep by Radiohead. Enjoy.

And that was One More Robot Sympathy 3021 by the Flaming Lips from 1999. I do love them. They're a great band. And before that, Radiohead. I mean, they're obviously amazing. And that was Go to Sleep on 2003. Now, this next one I've got. This is, I think it came out last year. It's by Celeste, and it's called Every Day. And the eagle-eared, I'm sure, will know the sample. It's quite a serious sample going on in this track, so see what you think. By the way, this is Boogaloo Radio, and I'm Christos Lawton, and this is a year anniversary. Thanks, Sig. Bye. I'm not gone. I'm going to be back after this.

Hello, that was Misery is a Butterfly by Blonde Redhead from 2004. And before that we had Every Day by Celeste from 2025. And of course, those of you who know, that was Death in Vegas, 1999 track Dirge, very much in the foreground of that song. It's a great song, and I enjoyed that version of it by Celeste. So, now, I've had another message in, I forgot. But this is from Ariana Lee. Hi, Ariana Lee. This her message says, hi, Christos, long-time caller, first-time listener. Happy anniversary. Love it. Well, thank you very much for the anniversary message. Now, we're going to play... What? How much time have we got? 25 minutes. Okay, let's play a bit of Pulp. This one's The Fear.

And that was Lover, You Should Have Come Over by Jeff Buckley from 1994. And before that, bizarrely enough, also 1994, The Fear by Pulp. And I found a message in from Jody McNee from Liverpool saying, what does it say? It says, happy anniversary, Mr. DJ. Well, thanks for messaging in, Jody. Now, this is Boogaloo Radio. I'm Chris Slaughton. I think we're pretty much at the end of the show almost. I can fit a couple more songs on here. My, oh my, have we gone on a journey? Has it been too much from Prodigy to Jeff Buckley to, what else have we played? Joseph Cotton, Jurassic 5, anyhow, Dick Dale. Anyway, now, I'm going to play you one more and I'll give you a little chat before I do. This one's for Jody. I think she'll like this one. This is Nick Drake and it's Riverman.

Riverman by Nick Drake from 1969. Now, I'm afraid we've come to the end of the show. Thank you for listening. This has been Christos Lawton on Boogaloo Radio. I'm going to sign you off with the gorgeous song by Barbara Allen. It's a song called Barbara Allen by Shirley Conn from 1959. I'm sure you'll like it. And I will see you next week. Thank you for listening to the one-year anniversary show. Maybe next week I will do some songs that were from the best of that previous year. Bye, everyone. Have a good week.

0: 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You're listening to Boogaloo Radio. Everybody, this is Shane McGowan. 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

0: suckers. Gee, I wish I was big just once.
1: You're a big cop. Really funny. Really funny.
0: What do you mean I'm funny?
1: It's funny, you know. It's a good story. It's funny. You're a funny guy.
0: What do you mean? You mean the way I talk? What?
1: It's just, you know, you're just funny. It's funny, you know, the way you tell the story and everything.
0: Funny how? I mean, what's funny about it?
2: Tommy, no, you got it all wrong.
0: Oh, Anthony. He's a big boy. He knows what he said. What'd you say?
2: You're right.
0: Funny how? What?
1: Just, you know, you're funny.
0: You mean, let me understand this, because maybe it's me, I'm a little fucked up, maybe. But I'm funny how? I mean, funny like I'm a clown, I amuse you. I make you laugh. I'm here to fucking amuse you. What do you mean funny? Funny how? How am I funny?
1: I'm not just... You know how you tell a story? What?
0: No, I don't know. You said it. How do I know? You said I'm funny. How the fuck am I funny? What the fuck is so funny about me? Tell me. Tell me what's funny.
1: Get the fuck out of here, Tommy.
0: You motherfucker. I almost had him. You stuttering prick here. Frankie, was he shaking? I wonder about you sometimes, Henry. You may fold under questioning.

0: Ah, oh, what a start to the show. Two absolute classics there. Yeah. We've got Oasis, the classic Supersonic.
1: Yes. Yeah.
0: Which followed one of probably the best scenes ever in a movie, yeah, for me.
2: Good it's funny it's lasted Goodfellas. So long, isn't it?
0: It did last a little while.
2: Yeah, but it's funny it's lasted so long that we haven't had it before.
0: Oh, yeah. I mean, it's...
1: Yeah,
0: I mean,
1: it's iconic, Stevie.
0: There's
1: yeah,
0: so many iconic parts of that movie, but that one, Joe Pesci in that bit, is absolutely sensational.
1: What year did that film come out?
2: 1990.
1: Was it?
2: But do you know what I thought? What I had lined up was a bit at the beginning where he introduces them all.
0: Yeah.
1: Oh, yeah.
2: Get the papers. Yeah. I had that. It's got music behind it.
1: Right, so he didn't want to do it.
0: It's absolutely brilliant.
1: We have just got, like Andy's just said there, we have got to say, if the start to our show is always now. How long has it been going, Stevie? About three months, maybe?
2: Yeah. About 20 episodes.
1: And the great Stevie Winders, he puts a clip in of some kind of movie or some funny thing or some iconic kind of clip. And we start the show that way now, and it is absolutely brilliant. You've just heard the Goodfellas clip, which was bad.
0: Some of them I'm not familiar with, but that one, because it's one of my favourite movies.
1: We just all listened to it, then went quiet and we're just all smiling. Well done, Winders.
0: That's brilliant. So that was 91. What year did Supersonic come out?
2: 96?
1: 94. No, 94 or 5. I'd go 94.
0: 94. Any idea what number got to in the charts?
1: 7.
3: 3.
1: Number
3: 17.
0: Number 31.
1: Did it?
0: And number 2 on the indie charts. But yeah, number 31.
2: That's crazy, isn't it?
0: Debut single from them.
1: Right, okay. I remember the video more than the video is kind
0: funny,
1: of
0: iconic, isn't it? Because I do as well, you know, when he's on the rooftops, aren't
1: they? Black and white, isn't it?
0: He's back on the ground like good, that, good video, the old waddle and that.
3: King's Cross.
0: Yeah, superb. What a tune. So, yes, welcome to the Owl and Peacock Show. It is Saturday afternoon. It's 2 o'clock. You're listening to Boogaloo Radio, and we're broadcasting live from the bin shed at the back of the Boogaloo Pub. It's absolutely gorgeous outside. Beautiful. The beer garden's going to be filling up. It's a proper hot spot, isn't it, this beer garden?
1: Yeah.
0: Like last Saturday after the show, it was drenched in sun, and then I left, and everywhere else just seemed to be a little bit more gloomy.
2: Filled up, though, yes.
0: But it's absolutely...
1: They all went around the corner, don't they?
2: I thought there was a demonstration on the Archway Road. But just everybody going down the Boogaloo. They see the cheap steps.
0: That's it. Oh no, it's a cracking boozer and it's a cracking beer garden. So get yourselves down here. Pizza's going to be on later on. Great food, great drink, and live radio. We've got us and Bing is following us, so don't go anywhere. Stay tuned all afternoon. Now, we've got an absolute brilliant show lined up for you. It's full of great features. We've got El Clasico. We've got the Academy Player.
2: We have.
0: Which is back. Hasn't been around for a little while. We're going to be talking to Stevie about his what bets he's got going on with the Hooky Bookie, the Premier League table. We had the Neville last week.
2: Yeah.
0: The Neville is back.
2: Yeah. No way.
0: This week. Yes, I've not done it before, so I'm doing the Neville.
1: I'm doing the Neville next week if I get a chance.
0: We've got the No Look Pass, the Substitute, the Ronaldo.
2: Yeah.
0: We've got loads of other songs intertwined with that. We've got the Final Whistle.
1: Hey, you've gone a bit early with the No Look Pass. That dice might go down.
0: And obviously there is football going on today, so we're going to keep you up to date with what's going on there and discuss what's been going on all through the last week. We've got some goodies on the table. The flapjacks in the house, in it. The Yorkies are in.
1: Yorkie biscuit and raisin. Don't get them very often, do you?
2: No. He's excelling himself at the moment. What did you bring in last week? Was it double deckers?
1: No, it wasn't double deckers. What
2: dairy
1: was it
2: milks.
1: Dairy milks.
0: Yeah, Cadbury's. we need a bit of sponsorship from them, don't we? Plugging them in enough. So we've got a great show lined up, and we are gonna move on with the track. And it's one of yours, Stevie, that I'm not familiar with. So introduce.
2: Well, it's very on brand, and it could be the Academy, because these guys are from Harrow, just up the road. But we've got the kids Snoopers, the Academy.
0: Yep.
2: Yeah, fresh from a debut single launch yesterday. Very on brand. Great tune to follow Supersonic. These guys got in touch over Instagram. Doing very well, but very, very, very keen to break Finland.
0: Well, they're in the right place, aren't they?
1: No, better place.
2: So they come to the Kingmaker. The Scandinavian Kingmaker.
1: Yeah.
2: Straight into Helsinki, mate.
1: Yeah.
2: Straight into Helsinki.
1: Fast train to Helsinki.
2: There is, man, and they're on it.
0: Yeah. Like a juggernaut, isn't it, for them? As soon as this goes out, it's going to be non-stopping them, is it?
2: Oh, man. Can you imagine it? So listen, I've been listening to these guys' stuff all week. It's all absolutely brilliant. It's right up our street. And if you're listening to us, it's going to wrap your street as well. This is the IC Ones. This was out yesterday. Excuse me, I'm showing a bit of flapjack. And this is That Was Then by the IC Ones.

0: You'll be hearing more from them on the OAP show, because that was absolutely brilliant.
1: Yeah, I like that, Steve.
0: Really
1: welcome.
0: Good.
2: It's a great tune. I've just never heard of them. Just having a little look at who they were and where they come from. Been around a little while. Yeah. Championed by some great people. And they're playing up in Manchester at the Deaf Institute on the 2nd of May.
0: Oh, are they?
2: If anybody likes that one and you're up in Manchester.
0: Man, well, we've got to talk about the Deaf Institute, haven't we?
2: Really?
0: Yeah.
2: Go on.
0: Yeah, we have. But I just want to say, going back to the IC ones, we'll talk about the Deaf Institute in a second.
2: Yeah.
0: Pardon?
3: Deaf Institute?
0: No, I do want to talk about it, and you'll know why in a minute. IC ones, brilliant. I was going to play another of their tunes. I had lined up a week ago for this week, and that came out yesterday.
2: Yeah.
0: All the stuff I've listened to of theirs is absolutely brilliant, so get on them, IC ones.
2: Yeah, it looks like they came out about 2013, they formed.
0: Yeah, I think that's right. I've read about them a little while ago. Yeah.
2: New tune, sounds great.
0: No, really good guys. Maybe they'll come in, hopefully so.
2: Great.
0: Yeah. I'll send them a message, see how we go.
2: Yeah.
0: Going back to the Deaf Institute.
2: Pardon?
3: Suggs' wife. Or have I got the wrong band?
0: What are you on about now?
3: Suggs' wife was in Deaf.
0: It's a venue.
3: Whoops. Rewind.
0: Right. Bit of news over Instagram, and I think it's actually factual. He's our mate to split up. Dirty Blonde.
1: Seriously?
0: Yeah. Yeah, I messaged you, didn't I?
2: Yeah, you did. But then you said it was an old post from February or whatever.
0: No, the gig was in February. Lovely Hayley.
2: Yeah.
0: Put on her Instagram. Mm. And their last gig was at the Deaf Institute.
2: Yeah.
0: 25th of February.
2: Oh, God.
0: And I'm looking at her Instagram. It's a hard task, but someone's got to do it. And let me tell you, I think it's true.
1: Yeah. I think that's... God,
0: it's really sad, isn't it?
1: It is sad, yeah. I thought they were a great band. I thought they'd gone to kind of... Well, not a massive thing, but I thought they'd go and do well.
2: Well, when they came in here...
0: They were super tight.
2: Mm-hmm. And they were great friends and everything, weren't they?
0: Probably
2: they
0: still are.
2: Like, it seemed like they were on a mission, to be going somewhere. And you guys saw them at Camden, didn't you?
1: Yeah,
0: we did, and they were brilliant.
2: They were amazing when they were in the studio, and I saw loads of footage of them doing gigs and stuff like that. They look great.
1: That's a shock, that. Yeah.
0: Well, you probably remember when they came in here to play for us, it was Hayley's birthday.
1: Yeah, I remember that, yeah.
0: And they'd come from Radio 1, and they were going to the MTV Awards, weren't they?
2: Yeah.
0: And we were in the middle.
2: Yeah.
1: That's it, yeah.
0: Talk about a shit sandwich.
1: I remember thinking of the time.
2: It's these bands, isn't it? You know, they're like trying to fit the OAP show. We're the star of the day, aren't we? Do you know what I mean?
1: It's like it, don't
2: we? Need to get on the OAP show. Whatever we're doing, whether it's Radio 1 or our own TV awards, we've got to fit in the OAP show.
1: That would have been said.
0: I think they're arguing about whose fault it was they came in here a few months later.
1: Well, that's a bit of information, Stevie.
0: They were lovely people, weren't they? They were good in Dingwalls, weren't they, Al?
1: They were brilliant. They were really good, yeah.
2: And good luck to them, whatever they're doing.
0: That's it.
2: In the next venture.
1: 100%.
2: Right, we are going to move into our first feature of the show, the brilliant El Clásico.
1: Right, El Clásico, as Stevie sometimes says, does what it says on the tin. It's just a great, great song that you should all know, and when it gets played, you should love it. Right, we're going with Hot Stuff by Donna Summer, released on the 13th of April 1979, and was produced by Giorgio Moroder. Did you know that?
0: No, I didn't know that.
1: Not Don will have known that. And the great bit of guitar playing that you can hear on it is by the ex-Doobie Brother and Steely Dan guitarist. Go on, get Dom.
3: Hold on. Skunk.
1: Skunk? Yeah, his nickname was, yeah.
3: He's played with Sheryl Crow.
1: He's played with Lords. His name was... I'll give you 3 seconds.
2: Three.
1: His name was Jeff
3: Jim.
1: Jeff Baxter.
3: I got his nickname.
1: You did get his nickname, yeah. It was the lead single from her 7th studio album called Bad Girls. Chart position on this was number 11 in the UK charts. Finland fancied it a little bit more at 7.
0: Yeah.
1: And the Billboard top was number 1.
0: Was it?
1: Yeah. Right, the reason I'm playing this song is... I watched the full Monty about 2-3 weeks ago. Yeah. Brilliant film brought out in 1997 about
3: a
1: group.
3: For the first time?
1: No, not for the first time. I've seen it quite a few times. It's a film about a group of unemployed men in Sheffield. The film focuses around the main character, Robert Carlyle, and his struggle to see his son, to see and look after his son, Robert Carlyle. Did you know, right, so his character is Gaz, did you know he was a Blades fan in it?
2: Yeah, I did actually, you? Yes.
1: Yeah, there was talk of him being a Wednesday fan, but the production team just fell about laughing. Not realistic. Well done, Wayne.
2: You know.
0: Ex-Boogaloo DJ, by the way.
1: Yes, indeed. Good actor. He's a great actor.
3: He loves his music.
2: Currently residing in Miami.
0: Is he?
1: Is that where he lives now?
2: What, Daz?
1: Oh, Gaz. As I say, the reason I'm playing this, there is a standout scene in the film, and I'm just going to kind of go through it now. It's the iconic one where they're in... We used to call it the Dole office. I don't know what it's called. Though. Yeah, job centre. Mm. There's two lines in there. Gaz, Robert Carlyle's in one. I don't want to mention too much about the film because I don't want to give it away. I don't want to start telling the plot about it, if there is a plot about it. But so Gaz is in one line and the rest of his mates and the characters are in another. And this song starts getting played and all the characters start kind of tapping the feet and then clicking the fingers and the shoulders start going... And then right at the end of the scene, when Donna Summer sings the line, "Gotta have some hot stuff, gonna have some love tonight," the brilliant, brilliant actor Tom Wilkinson, who was great in Rock and Roll and stuff like that, he does this little twirl, puts his hand in the air, and then just points to his mates at the back. And that's obviously because they've been rehearsing on a night, because this thing they're going to do. It is...
2: It's iconic, isn't it?
1: It's an absolutely iconic scene. Yeah. We went round to see my neighbour, Veronica. Now, Veronica's in her 70s, and we was chatting about it, and we said to her, oh, we watched the full monitor the other night, and she goes, oh, I love that scene when they're in the door office and it does that thing.
2: Do a twirl.
1: Yeah. If there's one thing you're going to do this weekend, it's either make sure you watch the full monitor or get on YouTube and watch that Tom Wilkinson clip. Absolutely brilliant it is. So, Winders... Let's hope you enjoy this El Clasico. It's a brilliant Donna Summer with Hot Stuff.

0: That was the El Clasico, everybody. We played Donna Summer and Hot Stuff. Just want to mention was the film we were talking about before, the full Monty. It grossed $257 million off a $3.5 million budget. And it was the highest grossing film in the UK until it was outsold by Titanic, apparently. Wow. So it's some going, innit?
1: Return, yeah.
0: Listen, this is absolutely heartbreaking and brutal, but I've just had a call, a message in from Lorraine. She's at the York City Stadium. Listen to this, right?
2: Oh, so here we go.
0: She's not watching the game, she's watching it on the big screen. They've got the screens up. Rochdale are at home, they're playing York City. Now, York City only need a draw or a win to go up to the Football League, and Rochdale have just scored in the 95th minute.
3: Oh my God, I'm telling you.
1: Did you see what happened last week? Did you see this? That's so cruel.
0: That is absolutely...
1: The situation last week is that there were 2 points clear, weren't they, last week? And the players were all on the pitch, not celebrating, but ready to celebrate.
0: Yeah.
1: And Rochdale scored an equaliser where they were playing in the 97th minute, which meant that it went to the last game. And then this...
0: You couldn't write it, could
1: you? Rochdale fans are going to be absolutely buzzing. The thing was is that last season, York City got 98 points or something like that. So they finished second again or third. And they lost the playoffs to a team that had about 30 points less than them or something like that. Because
0: it's tough, but that's the way it goes.
1: That is cruel. I'd love the Minster men to be back in the Football League.
0: But it's on 96 minutes at the minute. It's still going, but it looks like... I just can't believe it. I can't believe you're going to go out on the 95th minute. So where football's going at the minute, very rarely do the games finish on 90 minutes.
4: No. But that's as for a draw, though, isn't it?
0: Yeah, I mean that's 100%. I can't see York City getting back into this. So it's absolutely brutal. Listen, I've got to say, well done to Rochdale for keeping going and keeping the pressure on and going for the win at that stage. But we'll let you know. 96 minutes and York are getting beat.
4: What's the implication for Rochdale? Where are they in the league?
0: So they go up.
1: They're second. So they'll go up.
4: Oh, it's the playoffs.
0: Yeah.
1: No, they're second.
4: Right.
1: They needed a win to go up.
4: So York will be in the playoffs.
1: But they're so far ahead, Stevie, of the other people in the playoffs. It'd be cruel if they didn't go up. Do you know what I mean? That's what happened last season.
0: I mean, it's cruel that only one goes up. Yeah, it's tight, it's so tight, isn't it? You know what I mean? You expect two to go up.
1: Yeah,
0: but
4: you could be playing them within 24 months.
1: Yeah, do you know what I mean? That's cruel.
0: I could see his mind working overtime. Yeah.
1: I did my work experience at York City Football Club.
0: Did you?
1: Yeah, with Ricky Sprazier. Remember Ricky?
0: I remember.
1: Because you had affiliations with York.
0: Yeah,
1: didn't you?
0: I was there for a bit. Yeah.
1: Yeah, it's great. Great club. Great city. Right, we are going to be delving into the hooky bookie shortly, but we're going to get a quick track on before then. We're going to play a track by Arcala. It's their new one called Run Kid. They're a four-piece from Manchester. We had Finlay on the show a little while ago, so we're going to play that. It's part of the Five-A-Side playlist, which is another playlist we've got going on that you can get to via Instagram, which features bands like Water Pistol. We had Foaming on there by the band Day We Ran, which we played on last week's show. And also we've got Sylvie's Header on there. Remember the band? We were chatting to them.
4: The old chatterbox.
1: They are at the Elephant's Head on May the 7th.
4: Are they?
1: Put it in your diary. Yeah, going to go to that one. I think that's on a Thursday night. So, everyone, go on to the Alan Peacock Instagram page. There's a link in our bio to the Five-A-Side playlist, five new tunes most weeks of new bands. This is Arcala's new one. This is Run Kid.
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0: We are interrupting this song to announce the news that York City have equalised. Get in! Go on, York!
1: 103 minutes.

0: Wow. That is Arcala with their new tune, Wrong Kid. I also wanted to mention that on that playlist is Tom A. Smith with his new song called SFX. I went to see him on Wednesday night at the Lower Third.
1: Well, I saw that, yeah.
0: Brilliant. Yeah. Absolutely great. Sunderland lad, 22 years old. Absolutely brilliant.
1: Did you get on your bike?
0: Went on my bike. He's really great. Full of charisma.
1: Brilliant.
0: Sounds great. Got great stage presence. He's done a tune with Rowetta, actually, called... Play This Tune Tommy, I think it's called.
1: Oh, I saw him on Instagram, yeah.
0: Yeah, it's really, really good. Yeah. So, magical news from York City. Equaliser.
2: We think so, because it's coming up when you... No. Well, it's not coming up on the original, on the kind of fixtures, but when you go into it, it is York City 1, Rochdale 1.
1: This is via CFAX, by the way.
0: Yeah. It says 113th minute.
2: Yeah, that's crazy, isn't it?
0: I was going to say, it's that extra time? Of course it's not, it's a league match. Whilst Al gets to the bottom of that, Stevie, what's going on Lucky Bookie this week?
1: Oh, disaster. I booked it in a hurry, and I had Fulham to draw with Villa at the Cottage. And it finished 1-0 to Fulham. If I'd have given it more thought, Fulham drew last week. I probably would have bet on Fulham, but there you are. We had Fulham to draw with Villa. We had Oxford to draw with Wednesday.
0: Yeah.
1: And we had have Blackpool to beat the O's. The O's are on terrible form at the moment. Blackpool are actually... The last five games are pretty impressive, so we'll see.
0: Yeah, you're going to whack something else on if that one's dead in the water.
1: Do you know what I've done? I'm going to see if Dominic wants to do it as well. I've just done the double on that. Mm. Do you fancy just doing a double on the last two, Dominic?
3: Yeah,
0: who else is up for it? Talking of football, should we rewind to last Sunday? Should we go back and have a little look at the results? We're talking about the big one at the City Ground at the Etihad.
1: Oh, the Arsenal, wasn't it?
0: I said I knew City would win. That was such a massive game there. Does that mean City are going to go on to become champions?
2: I think 100%. I think they'll go on to do it.
0: I mean,
2: it
0: Arsenal will be back at the top of the league, even if they draw today against Newcastle.
1: But will they still have a game in hand, City?
0: City would have that game in hand. I'm not sure who it will be, but...
1: that's Leeds' problem at the moment. They're a game ahead of most of the teams in that
2: That's
1: league.
2: It, yeah. Yeah, yeah. But, I mean... I speak to someone midweek about this. I think the at the bottom of the table now, I think it's a two-horse race between Spurs and West Ham will go down. Yeah. Forest last night
0: thumped.
2: Got an absolutely amazing Sunderland. Result, 5-0. But let's go through the results last Sunday. Villa beat Sunderland 4-3. That was a great game. Liverpool won it in the 100th minute. We were just talking about how games go on and on these days, but Van Dijk got it. Mo Salah got it. I'm quite pleased for Salah to get it'll be his last game against Everton before he leaves. Yeah. Then Van Dijk got it to make it 2-1. Forest again have done amazing things so far. It's since. I mean, people was against getting rid of Dyche and then getting that Victor Brera from Wolves, but he seems to have done the trick.
0: Scored nine in two.
2: Yeah.
0: I think Chris Wood's back as well, isn't he?
2: Yeah, he's back. He's been out for a long time, but great acquisition for him. And then the game, last game last Sunday was talking about is City, Arsenal, the big baby getting the winner on 65. I'll tell you what was a huge, huge thing for Arsenal. If they do go on and win this, the Gabriel incident... Not getting sent off when he put his head against because
0: against Haaland.
2: If Haaland had gone down, Gabriel had gone off. They'd lost him for three games. I don't think they're going to win it, but I think City are going to. But if they do, it would have been a huge loss for the remaining game, the four games. But let's see how it goes. We know a lot of Arsenal fans. We're kind of hoping to do it, but If I was a yucky bookie and I've got to stick money on it, I'd stick money on City all day long.
1: They are just becoming more and more unlikable as time goes on, aren't they?
2: Oh, City? Yeah.
0: Well, dominating the league at the moment, are they? Yeah. I think they've won seven out of the last nine.
2: Yeah, it's impressive, though. You know. It's impressive. I don't know what Arsenal was ahead. Was it 10, 11, 12 points
1: 12
2: ahead?
1: Points,
2: and
1: ahead,
2: and
1: yeah.
2: It was crazy to let that drop.
0: Yeah, I think Saka
1: was 13 ahead last season, weren't they?
2: Yeah.
0: I think they've got players like Saka back. The big talking point last week was leaving Gyökeres on the bench for such a big game. You know,
2: I think that's a difference. You know, I think that's going to be the difference if City win it. Arsenal got people like Gyökeres and Havertz, and City have got Haaland.
0: Yeah.
2: And Haaland will the other two don't guarantee you goals, but Haaland does.
0: It just makes
2: at
0: it
2: the right
0: easy.
2: Time as well.
0: When he goes through, you just think he's going to score, don't you? All the time.
2: Monday night Premier League 0-0 West Ham and Palace.
0: I went to that one.
2: as I say, I can't. Palace is safe, but West Ham, it's tough. We'll mention a little bit of West Ham in a minute.
0: It was good that Fernandez is a right player for West Ham. Didn't really rate him, but he's superb.
2: Yeah, he's good. Well, really whether they'll hang on to him, I don't know. Well, they certainly won't hang on to him if they go down.
0: And Brady's gone. Karen Brady.
3: I was about to say, Karen Brady.
2: Was it 13 left? Years?
0: 16, I think.
2: 16. Mm.
0: She was getting some right stick from the West Ham fans. Because they were all like, sack the board. And then they were singing songs about Sullivan and they were saying some pretty obscene things about Karen Brady. Mm. So it doesn't surprise me that the next day... not surprised the next day that she went, you know.
2: Yeah. Well, that's tough, isn't it? Tuesday night Premier League, Brighton. This is Brighton 3, Chelsea 0. Mm.
0: Well old scored.
2: Yeah, well, they got the third, yeah.
3: Well old again.
2: Yeah. But Ollie Watkins got a couple during the week, so he's getting a bit of an headache for Tuchel, you know what I mean?
3: He's going to take his age if he keeps on.
2: Rassinha's gone. Liam Rassinha's gone from Chelsea. I think it was only a matter of time.
0: So out of order. What, I feel so sorry for him. Because he was doing such a great job at Strasbourg. Was it Strasbourg, wasn't it? Strasbourg, yeah. He was like, they were doing brilliantly. They brought him over. They were like, yeah, let's give him a job. 3 months in, sacked. You know, it's like a poison chalice, that job. Do you know what I mean? If you were like, they're talking about, I mean, there's lots of

0: authority on it. But you've got to be a big character to do it, like an old style character, a Wenger, a kind of a Ferguson character.
1: But you think Fabregas is like that?
0: I don't know. Anyway,
1: but a lot of managers would go in there and have tried to do that.
2: Same as Tottenham.
1: They've tried to, exactly, Stevie.
0: Yeah.
1: And they've tried to go in and do it. Graham Potter went in, he had no chance, did he? He went straight out. It was just fallen by the wayside now. Who was in before Rosinha?
0: Graham Potter, there was Maresca,
1: the ex-Leicester guy. Yeah. And he was a good manager, Maresca. You know, did great stuff. He was under
0: But there's some
1: Guardiola
0: stuff. He started calling out the board, and once you deal with that, you've gone. You know what I mean? I don't think Potter's Potter doesn't seem a kind of a massive, strong character to me. Stamping his authority as well. I don't know.
1: He's the Swedish manager. He's come to the World Cup, and he's doing brilliant over there. Yeah. He did brilliant at Brighton, and he did brilliant before Brighton. It was just when he got to Chelsea.
0: The only thing is, when we've seen you, now this is little things, but it kind of changes. It's when, do you know when he starts sending Garnacho on with notes? Notes.
3: And
0: you know
3: what I mean? I can't read.
0: It's a little bit, do you know like that game show where Paddy McGuinness, where you put the lights on? There's a load of Chelsea fans, that your light goes out on Rosinha. As soon as you see that, you think, no, I'm not having it. I'm not having him doing that. It's silly.
1: Wasn't it the game where they were losing 4-1 with like 2 minutes to go or something like
0: and
1: that?
0: And he's writing a note to say
2: that thing. Isn't it? It's like when Amarin was on that, writing that stuff. On a deck.
0: If you're a football fan, I think it just kind of puts you off. So he's gone anyway. On to Wednesday night in the Premier League. Bournemouth 2, Leeds 2, Longstaff, last kick of the game in 97. Yeah. Basically, I think it's secured Leeds United safety in that we love it, Darwin. It's secured in the Premier League. So
2: we're all right, we are. I think
1: it's going to 40 points, that one, didn't it?
0: Yeah. Listen, it's still not mathematically. We're not safe, but Burnley got beat on Wednesday by Man City. It was only 1-0. I thought they'd absolutely annihilate them.
1: Well, I saw the highlights, and they did.
0: Yeah,
1: it was just
0: big. It was just a score. Yeah, big baby getting it on 5 and hitting form at just the right time. Wednesday, Borough went down into the Championship. It's not disgraceful, like Borough to get beat 1-0.
1: The goal was disgraceful. It was one of them ones where they're passing it around the back to the keeper and the keeper messed it up and striker got involved.
0: That's football,
1: and scored. Yeah, so we lost 1-0.
0: I just want to say, as it stood on Wednesday night, Leicester, who was second bottom, had 43 points and the Owls had -3, which is some reading, isn't it?
1: Well, Leicester drew with Hull on Tuesday night, and that was it. That was their demise confirmed. Relegated.
0: They played Millwall last night at Leicester, did they?
1: Did they?
0: Won all as well. They were winning right until the last minute. So I think
1: Millwall had a great result midweek. They won on Tuesday away at Stoke 3-1, and that actually put them up to second. Yeah. And Wednesday night Ipswich went up to second.
0: It's going to be tight
1: at the top
0: of the Championship. They have got Ipswich today. They have got Ipswich today. My phone's kind of. Right, just into last night as well. Premier League, Sunderland 0, Forest 5. And while we're talking about kind of the sport, the great London Marathon tomorrow.
1: London Marathon.
0: And a good pal of ours, Mr. John Fireball Feeney, is running it.
1: Yep, John, good luck, mate.
2: Yeah, good luck, John.
0: We're going to get all your stuff on socials, Dawn, and we think the OIP gang think it's absolutely fantastic what you're doing. You're running it for the charity of Great Ormond Street Hospital and Young Lives versus Cancer, which is absolutely fantastic. And just talking about that, John's partner Rachel, remember Oscar, the little grandson? She came in and had a little chat about him. Oscar is actually at West Ham today and he's the mascot.
1: Amazing.
0: And John sent in a little video of him all geared up in the West Ham kit and all his little goodie bag and stuff like that, which is really fantastic. Yeah. We hope you have an absolutely brilliant day, Oscar.
2: Like Julian Dix, isn't he? All geared up in the West Ham kit.
0: Yeah, he's off out there to do some damages, Oscar. We'll get on the socials.
1: Good luck
0: to John for tomorrow. Absolutely brilliant what you're doing, John, and we hope you get a good time.
1: Yes, well done. Yeah, good luck, John.
0: Right.
1: Let's move into the next feature, and a brilliant feature, local feature, is the Academy Player, Stevie.
2: Academy Player, guys. This could be the YPOW, Young Player of the Week feature.
1: Yep.
2: For all our more experienced listeners.
1: That's because your IC1s could have been as well, couldn't it?
2: I know. Yeah.
1: Young player.
2: Indeed, I like to visualise a Venn diagram of features.
1: Notice, Stevie. Yeah. There's a crossover, yeah, isn't there, between all of your
2: good
1: features.
2: Radio, because I'm doing it with my hands. Yeah. Yeah. Circular motions of my hands.
0: I've told Dom, you've been taking a photograph of this, yeah, and put it on the internet. There we go, lot. Keep doing it, Windows.
2: Dominic, are you ready?
1: Workout.
2: Are you ready?
4: I'm going to do a video. Wait.
2: What's the song?
0: He's like Mr. Motivator.
2: It's the Venn diagram of features, Dominic. The Venn diagram of features, they're crossing over.
0: Well done, Windows.
2: So this is the fabulous... It's the fabulous Snoop, S-N-U-P-E, named after the hit girl in The Wire. We've been championing Snoop since the beginning, haven't we, guys? We've been there a couple of times. Signed with Sony Columbia, off the back of a viral video she made herself, 400,000 views and counting. Mixtape coming out in a couple of weeks. This is her first single released by Sony across all platforms. I think it's at number 41... yesterday afternoon in Amazon.
1: Amazing,
2: which after
1: Stevie.
2: 3 hours is pretty
0: unbelievable.
2: Good.
0: Brilliant.
2: So let's get this on now. This is Yes Hello by Snoop.

0: bitch. That's Snoop, guys. Yes, hello. Special guest for the second time on the DJ Semtex show. Couple extra last night.
1: Yeah.
0: Reviewing a load of tunes with him. He's a good guy. Good friend of mine.
1: I thought he blocked you, Stevie.
0: No, yeah. I sent him a message and he screenshotted it and sent it to him and said, you know this guy? This morning.
1: That's hilarious.
0: We might squeeze another one in from her later. We'll see how we go.
1: God, we wish her all the best, man. We do. It's blowing up for her and she's doing exceptionally well.
0: I asked her to come in and she got a message. No, I had a late night last night.
1: She keeps it real, doesn't she?
2: Yeah.
0: I'm like, I know I got you an Uber. I had to wait up.
1: That's brilliant. Well, we are going to be back in a mo with the Premier League table, our favourite darts feature. But before then, don't go anywhere. We are going to get on Al's favourite artist of all time.
2: Wow. I absolutely love this girl. I think she's a proper, proper artist. I think she's she deserves all the accolades and all the acclaim she gets. This is Taylor Swift with Fate of Ophelia.
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0: I absolutely love Taylor Swift. She's absolutely brilliant. That is a top tune. It's a good tune, though. Actually. I really like it, yeah. It
1: what album's that off, Al?
0: It's off the one of the early ones in the window. It's one of the bootleg. It's one of the bootlegs.
2: Is it?
0: Life
2: of a show, isn't it?
0: That's it. That's the one window. Right, listen, I just want to mention, we've all met Paddy, haven't we? Polly's boyfriend, remember?
1: Yeah.
0: She was telling me last night, she was on the phone telling me last night, he's doing this thing today. I don't know if it's a thing that young people do these days, but so he's gone to a pub with all his pals and he sits in there and when the 3 o'clock kickoffs come on, right, whoever scores first, they all get on a train or a bus or whatever and go to that city and have a night out.
1: How do they?
2: What?
0: So they're all in Southampton at the minute, right, and they're all watching, they've got the sky.
1: What's Carlisle score?
0: Well, it's the thing, you've got to.
3: Oh, Newcastle.
0: But Polly's like that to me, she's going, oh, it's got to be reasonable. I'm thinking, no, if you're in it, you've got to be in it. You know what I mean?
1: There you go.
0: You've got to go. You get up and you finish your
1: window. So that's the 3 o'clock kickoff. So that could be
0: on board. It could be anywhere. Yeah. So you could as soon as whoever scores, I don't have window. This is right on your street, isn't it?
3: The Scottish Premier count.
0: So, well, I'm not
2: imagine we're seeing a boogaloo and Arsenal score. We're right at number 43. We're in the El Capitan in 10 minutes, weren't we? That Che Guevara boozer.
0: I've seen that. It's a great boozer.
2: Yeah, it's brilliant.
0: Right, listen, we just want to say a big hello to Westy, Greavesy, Chalky, Pam, and all the gang that are listening. If I missed anyone,
1: yep.
0: I'm sorry.
1: Hello, everybody.
0: We've just been informed by Dominic, the MCO, that they are listening in. Thanks to all our listeners, by the way.
1: Yes.
0: Rich, if you're listening in, he's a busy boy, he's Rich.
2: Very busy now.
3: Yeah.
2: Property developer. Rackman. He's a Rackman of Weymouth, isn't he?
0: He is, yeah.
3: Yeah, big hello to everybody who's
0: tuned
3: in. So
0: we'll let you know the football goes on. It's 5 minutes to kick off.
1: Yes.
0: Paddy will be poised and getting his Oyster card out.
1: Yeah, he will, won't he?
2: Day Rover. He scratched off his Day Rover, only the foil.
3: It's a rail car down
2: these jokes for people over 50.
0: Yeah.
1: Right, let's get on with the Premier League table.
2: Oh, it's myself, isn't
1: it? Stevie Winder's on the hockey this week.
2: Oh, this is going to be complicated, isn't it?
1: It is, Stevie, but I think we've got it within us to make it, you know, seamless. So it's the Premier League table. We've got the dartboard in the studio. Stevie's going to have to take his headphones off to get on the hockey.
2: If I do worse than Alan, I'm get a Day Rover suicide bridge.
0: I hope you don't hit it, Windows. Make me feel a little
1: don't forget the blindfolds.
2: I'm going for top bins.
1: Yeah, go for the top end. We've had too many Bournemouths, too many Burnleys, too many Tottenhams, all at that bottom end. We need the top half of the table, Stevie. So whatever arrow the bed lands in is one of the Premier League teams. 20 beds, 20 teams in the Premier League. And then we've chosen a two.
0: Oh,
1: he's missed it.
2: Is on the table, mate, on the left. Here we go again. Why is he like Cannibal Lecter? Come on, darts are going to get broken, aren't they? Come on, Stevie, you've got it. Top bins. Yes, Sunderland. Why, Sunderland? I know who's got Sunderland as well. No, it's not me, Stevie. Winders has got it. I think it's the future heads, I think. Oh man.
1: Let's have a look at this.
2: Have I? I've got a brilliant future heads.
1: Yeah, I think you've got the future heads in there, Stevie. So, yes, 20 beds on the dartboard, 20 Premier League tables. Stevie's hit number 11 and currently number 11 in the Premier League following last night's absolute battering by Forest is Sunderland. Now, I've never had Sunderland before. In the early 1890s, they earned the nickname the team of all the talents. In 1892, they became the first English top flight club to win every home league game in a season.
0: Well,
1: that's a record still unmatched.
0: Right.
1: At their previous ground, Roker Park, they had the legendary Roker Roar. Remember that? An atmosphere so intense that one journalist reportedly went looking for hidden amplifiers. All right,
2: probably
1: couple
2: Piers
1: more.
2: Morgan, wasn't it? He's putting the amplifiers in there. Freak.
1: Okay, here we go. When the club signed Swedish player Stefan Schwarz, do you remember him?
0: Yeah.
1: He used to play for Arsenal,
0: I
1: think. They signed him in 1999. His contract reportedly included a bizarre space clause banning him from going into outer space.
0: Oh, God. Well,
1: obviously somewhere he wanted to go.
0: Football,
1: finally, in 1973, they won the FA Cup. despite being in the second division at the time, which was one of the biggest shocks in the competition. I can't remember who they beat in 1973.
0: No,
1: it wasn't.
0: I'm not sure either.
1: Well, the Peacock. Was it Leeds United? It was Leeds United, wasn't it?
0: Have we got technical difficulties?
1: I've got that bit written down actually, but you know what?
0: I'm muting.
1: I haven't got that written down. Was it Portfield?
0: Yeah.
1: If I remember,
0: it was.
1: Right.
0: Yeah,
1: Portfield. So yeah, we've all got a City. We've all got a Premier League team, and we've all got a City. And Stevie, Sunderland is your team.
2: It is.
1: Oh no, no. I'm sorry, Stevie.
2: Yeah,
1: it's not your team.
2: Oh,
1: it's Al's team.
0: Oh God!
2: How come I've got the future, Edson?
1: No, Al's got them.
2: Oh, you? Because I would have picked the twist.
0: Yeah,
2: I would have picked the twist.
1: Yeah. I take that back. It's Al's got. Yeah.
0: When I put this in the future, I remember you saying the good twist. Call. Yeah, and you would have put something. Yeah,
2: not gay enough for it.
0: Okay. Well, after some confusion,
1: this could have been a cover, couldn't it?
0: Yeah, it could have been a cover. Yeah. Right, we're going to go with the future heads, and the song is "Hounds of Love." Everybody.
4: Ooh.

0: That was a Premier League table, everybody, where there's 20 beds on the board. One of us gets up and chucks the arrow. It was Mr. Stevie Winders hitting number 11, hit Sunderland. That was the future heads and Hounds of Love. Now,
1: go on, son. You've got it in you. Yeah.
0: We just mentioned, didn't we? I don't know if we mentioned when was live on air, when it was all going on, kind of scores between York City and Rochdale, but they have gone off.
1: They've done it.
0: So they're in the Football League now, which is
2: superb. Should we just go to York now, like that game?
0: No, it's
2: fucking brilliant, isn't it?
0: See, Windsor's got it in his head now.
2: I've got it in my head.
0: Listen, everybody, we might not be here next week.
1: I'll tell you
0: what, have a little kind of...
1: It's going to be buzzing in York, isn't it?
0: Yeah.
1: Absolutely buzzing.
0: Yeah, they will need to invest, I'm sure, to because you know, you go up the leagues and it's for sure you've got to spend some money, haven't you? Bring some players in.
1: Well, can you imagine the Rochdale fans scoring a 95th minute winner, thinking they're up?
2: Yeah,
1: and then York getting a what? Not minute was theirs? 97th?
0: No, 103.
1: I mean, we're okay, 13 minutes extra time.
0: I mean, we don't know because we haven't seen the game. We don't know where that's come from. But I do think it's getting a little bit out of hand, this. Do you know what I mean? 103 minutes.
1: Never used to be like that, did it? It used to be like 92, 93 minutes. And that was it, 2 or 3 minutes. You know, that was it.
0: I mean, we all remember when Man United, Fergie and Brian Kidd was on the thing. Well, that was brilliant.
1: Another iconic moment, wasn't it? Yeah. Steve Bruce got 2 headers, didn't he, against the Wednesday?
0: Great
1: on his knees, wasn't he?
0: Mm.
1: Yeah. Yeah, congratulations to York City. I'm actually made up for them. Superb. Right, Stevie Winders had the Neville on the show last week as the feature, where the Neville is...
2: Maccabees had it, didn't they?
1: Yes. Mm. The Whites, wasn't it?
2: The Whites, yeah.
1: Including the I Love and...
2: Isla and Wimborne.
1: Wimborne, indeed, yes.
2: The girls, yeah.
1: So it's a feature where we've got a song that is by a band that have got siblings in the group. And this edition of The Neville, we're diving into the world of Crowded House and one of their most popular songs called Fall at Your Feet. A track that perfectly captures the band's melodic brilliance and emotional depth. Something that I read about. Now, Crowded House, an Australian and New Zealand band formed in 1985 in Melbourne, Australia. They grew out of the ashes of brothers Neil and Tim Finn's original band called Split Enz spelt E-N-Z. Now, during the farewell tour of that band, Neil Finn and Paul Hester, who was the drummer, decided to form something new. So they linked up with bassist called Nick Seymour, and after a brief early incarnation as the Mullanes, they became Crowded House. Now, the name was inspired by the cramped living conditions that they experienced at the small Hollywood Hills house that they shared during the recording of their first album called Crowded House. So, when did Neil's brother Tim join the band? Well, the story goes that around 1990/91, Neil and his brother Tim were writing and recording songs for their own album called Finn. They were going to release that. But following the sessions, Neil went back to write and record for Crowded House's third album. The record company rejected... Fucking Oxford have just scored.
2: That's
0: a way to interrupt a feature.
2: No, they've got a draw.
1: 5 minutes, bloody Oxford won Wednesday nil. Listen, let's go back to it. So following the sessions, Neil went back to write and record for Crowded House's third album, and the record company went, nah mate, we're not having that, we've rejected all the songs. So Neil said to Tim, look, those songs that we wrote for our new album called Finn, what about if I bring them into the Crowded House, into the third album, and we'll release them? And Tim went, go on then, let's do it, but if we're going to do that, let me join the band.
0: Yeah.
1: And jokingly said it, and his brother Neil went, go on then, let's do it. And he ended up joining the band.
0: Great band.
1: So in 1991, they all got in the studio, they began recording songs for the third album called Woodface, one of the albums, they both co-wrote most of the songs, apart from Fall at Your Feet, which was written solely by Neil, which makes it quite a little personal sort of number. Became one of the band's best-loved tracks in the UK. It reached number 17. In the US, it peaked at number 75. Now, obviously, they weren't a one-hit wonder. They'd had global success with songs like Don't Dream It's Over, which reached number 2 in the US. We had Take the Weather With You, which was the highest UK single that they had.
0: Famous,
1: tracks like Four Seasons in One Day, Distant Sun, remember that? Mm. And despite all of that success of the album, Tim Finn left the Crowded House really quickly, actually. They were on tour in Glasgow, King Tuts Wah Wah Hut, is it? Is that what you call it?
0: Yeah.
1: And although they, you know, they could write and record well together, but on stage it just didn't work. They just could not feel it. You know, it just wasn't working for them. So he said, look, I'm going. So amicably, he left the band. And then they ended up splitting up in 1996. You know, they've reunited again several times and different lineups and everything like that. But yeah, that was it. And we're going to play this song now. It is the Neville. It's a great song. I wasn't sure which one to play, actually, but I think
0: there's loads you can play.
1: I think
0: that
1: this one's an absolute, it's a killer tune.
0: Yeah.
1: It's the Neville feature. This is Crowded House with their brilliant tune, Fall at Your Feet.
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0: crowded house with Fall at Your Feet. What a lovely Saturday afternoon song. Hope everybody is enjoying that one at home. Thanks to everybody who's listening to the Alan Peacock Show. We love you all, don't we? Appreciate you all,
1: and for all tuned in.
0: Right, we were going to go into the NLP pass, but the dice is a little bit deflated and we haven't got anyone to kick the dice right now, so we're going to play a little tune.
2: Okay.
0: And then we'll come back with the NLP. we'll blow this MF up, won't we?
1: Yeah.
0: And we'll be back with the NLP in a second. But Stephen, what are you going to put on?
2: Another one from Snoop. This is brilliant. It's available on YouTube. She's not made a video for this. Still done 11,000 views in 2.5 weeks. I think it's one of her best tunes. I'm kind of lobbying the record people to get on the mixtape. So let's get some. This is Rent's Due by Snoop, available on YouTube.
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0: for booms. I be in a trap till the afternoon. You got shoes on your feet that cost a fortune, but your mum can't afford the rent when it's due. Baby, I'm a goon and my band all booms. I be in a trap till the afternoon. You got shoes on your feet that cost a fortune,
1: that's but your mum can't afford the rent. Snoop guys, rent you. And we're now going to go into the No Look Pass feature, where someone in the beer garden kicks a giant deflatable dice.
2: It's gonna be me window.
1: Al! Al's kicking a dice.
3: With his knobbly knees out.
1: All right. Each number corresponds to a tune on the Boogaloo board.
4: He's going for number three.
5: Uno, dos y tres. Heads!
4: It's number four.
1: Number four! One, two, three, four. It's Jets. It's Jetstream Hearts by the Temples. Let's get this on now, Alan. Great shooting, mate.
3: That sounded very Alan Partridge.
1: Oh, right.

0: Wow, that was the Temples with their tune Jetstream Heart, and that was good, the LP. This is a good tune, that, isn't it?
1: Ooh, I really like it. Theme.
0: They are from Kettering. They formed in 2012.
1: Couldn't be less Egyptian, really, could
0: it? They've just got a new album out called Bliss.
1: Really?
0: Not heard it yet, but that came onto my radar, and I thought, great tune.
2: It's the first band I've ever heard from Kettering.
1: Well, Kettering. Do you know what I always think of Kettering for?
2: No.
1: It's, do you remember that series about 15 years ago where Heston Blumenthal went to do up a little chef?
0: Yes.
1: And he got really fancy and he did a little lovely menu.
0: Yeah.
2: Is that what it was?
1: Yeah, and then at the end, he made it really successful. At the end, the boss, the little chef, says, no, we're not doing it. That's in Kettering.
0: Oh, is it? Is that what it was?
1: That's A40.
0: I did see that, actually. Yeah, great, it's good. It's a good tune, that. I like that. Reminds me a bit of Kasabian parts of that tune. Yeah. Right, we'll keep you up to date with the football as and when the goals go in, but there's nothing going in the Premier League at the moment. We'll visit the Championship shortly, but we don't want to focus too much on the bottom part of the table. We'll move into the substitute. An old friend of the OAP show, isn't it?
2: Yes, oh yeah, it's a great section. Not as good as the Ronnie, but it's still pretty good. Right, which a sub is, an original, and then a cover version. First off, we're going with U2 and Where the Streets Have No Name. I can't believe this hasn't been played.
0: Have we done this before?
2: We haven't, no. It was a song that was released on the 31st of August 1987. It was the opening track to their fifth studio album, The Joshua Tree, which I imagine most people or U2 fans think's the best U2 album. I don't personally. I think Rattle and Hum is. There is a track off The Joshua Tree, which is my favourite U2 song of all time, called Red Hill Mine in Town.
0: It's not that one with best intro, is it?
2: It's, that's
1: Subway.
0: Yeah,
1: having a foot long on the subway, isn't he?
0: That's a nightmare song, that one, isn't it?
2: It was released as their third single off the album. U2 singer Bono wrote the lyrics in response to the notion that it is possible to identify a person's religion and income based on the street in which they lived.
0: Oh.
2: So you kind of get it, don't you? You know the lyrics now when you listen to them, especially in Belfast. Now, I'm not sure much anymore about your religion, but you certainly can get you can tell where people, what income base they've got by looking at where they live.
1: Yeah, that's why they chucked me out of the Grove that time.
2: Stevie, I was just about to mention the Grove. Yeah, I was just about to mention the Grove. You know, not many people at Tesco live on the Grove, to be quite honest, but... I'm pretty sure that happens all over the world, you know, where you live and stuff like that. You get that, you just get that assumption, don't you? And that's what Bono was writing about in 1987. Classic U2 lineup on this song. Bono on lead vocals, The Edge on guitar and backing vocals, Adam Clayton on bass. Coolest guy in U2, Adam Clayton.
1: By a country mile.
2: By a country mile.
1: Well, it's not saying much, is it?
2: Larry Mullen Jr. on drums. Brian Eno actually played the Yamaha.
1: The coolest geezer in here.
2: Brian Eno played the Yamaha DX7 synthesizer on this. He was a massive. Brian Eno was a massive, huge part of U2's rise and success. Just more on the production side, but he played on this. Yeah,
0: did he produce most of their albums then?
2: Yeah, loads of them. Yeah, all early stuff. Chart success, UK. You probably saw that. Do you want to have a guess, boys, where it came in the... Stevie, do you want to...
1: The video was brilliant.
2: Yeah.
1: So I'm going to go for number 5.
3: 7.
0: Right, I've seen.
2: All right, okay. Well, Stevie was close. Number 4 it was,
1: mate.
2: So, number 13 on the Billboard Hot. It did actually get to number 1 in Ireland, as you would assume, and in New Zealand it got to number 1. And I just want to say, I just want to mention it before we get it on. The B-side... to Where the Streets Have No Name in 1987 was a song called Sweetest Thing. And U2 actually released that in 1998. We all remember that, don't we? I mean, it was a huge song for them. That did, in the UK charts, that did a little bit better than Where the Streets Have No Name.
0: Oh, did it get to number 3?
2: It got to number 3. The Sweetest Thing did get to number 3, Where the Streets Have No Name got to number 4. I think the Sweetest Thing, or Sweetest Thing as it was called, I think you remember the video more than you
1: remember. I just remember the... chasing a horse and cart, isn't he?
2: That's it. And he's going through the streets of Ireland. And his wife was in it to start with, then Boyzone hopped on the back of the carriage, and then Steve Collins and stuff like that.
1: That's it, okay.
0: Not Steve, isn't it? It's the Cause one in there as well, were they?
2: Yeah, it was...
0: Sharon Corr.
2: It was directed by Kevin Godley of Godley and Cream. I just remember watching that video loads of it on the chart show and stuff like that.
0: I don't think I've ever seen it.
2: Seriously?
3: Really?
0: Well, I must have seen it, but I don't remember it.
2: Oh, it's iconic.
0: I didn't know an idea.
2: Bono on his own, going through the streets on a carriage and people just coming on and hopping on and stuff like that, and the band's behind.
0: No idea. Yeah. It was done by the fella from Godley and Cream.
2: Yeah,
1: Kevin Godley. Remember when Barry Manilow was in that horse and cart? not a horse and cart, like a horse-drawn carriage.
2: Yeah.
1: I think he was in like Blackpool or something, because that Dennis Pennis comes chasing after him. Remember that?
2: He's
1: got a duvet cover. He's going, you dropped your hanky.
2: Oh, Dennis Pennis was really funny.
0: He was a great character.
2: Right, let's get the first part of the sub on now. This is U2, Where the Streets Have No Name.

0: There you go, everybody. There you go, everybody. You two, a band that is better than the Beatles. Don't forget it, everybody. You heard it here first on
1: It was an exclusive, wasn't it, Windows?
2: It was, but I got a Carter t-shirt out to wear this morning.
0: Yeah.
2: And on the back it says in massive letters, bigger than the Beatles. So it says, I thought you straight away.
0: Yeah. That's brilliant. That was the first part of the sub, the original track. Mm. Now we are on to the cover version. The Pet Shop Boys. Well, now, this track is called Where the Streets Have No Name. In brackets, I Can't Take My Eyes Off You. This is a medley of the U2 song and the 1967 track by Frankie Valli called Can't Take My Eyes Off You.
3: It was my wedding song, that.
0: Was it?
3: When I got married.
0: Oh, wow, there. But, now...
2: Did he wear his Hawaiian shirt at your wedding?
0: It was a good shirt, that Windows. Yeah. Fashion's got a trend's got to start from somewhere, hasn't it? Do you know what I mean? And I'd try my hardest. It just didn't catch up.
3: Like Magnum P.I.
2: Magnum Higgins.
0: John Alfred, you said, wasn't it? Right, this is brilliant. Apparently, when you two heard the song, they responded by saying, "What have we done to deserve this?"
1: Oh, come on,
0: everybody. Well done, boys.
2: Very clever.
0: Yes.
3: I don't understand, mate.
0: Right. This is the sub part of the substitute. This is the Pet Shop Boys with Where the Streets Have No Name, I Can't Take My Eyes Off You.
3: Mm.

0: We're on. You're on. Just say hello.
1: Yeah.
0: Ben's here.
2: We've got an original picture.
3: Hello, Boogaloo Radio. It's a pleasure to be here.
2: Is it natural? Is it natural?
0: 900,000 listeners.
1: Really?
0: All across Finland.
1: Is Jen still there?
0: What's that?
1: Jen still.
0: She's here, man. Yeah.
1: Is she?
0: Yeah, yeah. She's down Millwall at the moment.
1: You're proper.
0: What's that?
1: You're proper. Look,
0: she is, man. What done there?
1: What are we playing?
0: You talked that up, didn't you?
1: What song are we going to play today?
0: What are we going to play next?
2: Well, I'll tell you what. Let's put that. Well, we'll put that on.
4: The one we just had on. Yeah.
2: Yeah. We had it for a little while.
0: This is for Ben.
2: Jesus Jones.
0: Brilliant to see you, man. We're going to play. Pick any Jesus Jones song, mate, and we'll play it.
1: Me?
0: Yeah.
1: Where am I looking? About International Bright Young.
2: Yo,
0: whatever you want.
2: That's a good one, isn't it?
4: Stevie fighting, definitely.
2: That's the influence that you have on other people.
0: That's why I'm the mayor of Helsinki.

0: That was the brilliant Jesus Jones with their mega hit international Bright Young Thing. Thanks for Ben for coming in choosing
1: Ben.
0: That one. Well
1: that
0: done.
1: To Ben and his girlfriend. That's yeah. Great. Yeah.
0: Results in the, as they're coming in the Premier League, Liverpool are 1-0 up at Palace. Isak scored, 35th minute. The big games at the bottom, West Ham 0, Everton 0, and it's Wolves 0, Spurs 0 at the moment.
2: It's a massive game, isn't it?
0: In the Championship, full-time result was Charlton 2, Hull 1. Then we've got Borough beat Watford 5-1 in the early kick-off. West

0: Have a look at that in the next when we do the next feature, which is the Ronaldo.
1: Ronaldo, guys, widely believed to be the best feature ever on that.
2: We're malfunctioning again, Windows.
1: Yeah, malfunctioning my megaphone, guys. Right. Two songs of the same name. Got a couple of belters for you. I don't know what that noise is, man. We have got two songs by the same name, and they're both called Swamp Thing. And so the first one we're going to play you is Swamp Thing by The Grid, 1994's absolute banger. Mm-hmm. And then we're going to go into Swamp Thing by The Chameleons.
2: Yeah, I'm not familiar with the first one, Stevie, but...
1: You'll know it.
0: It's kind of a vehicle for me to play the other one.
3: I was listening to you on the way in, I thought, he wants to play The Chameleons, and he's looked up the song Swamp Thing, and he's found that one by The Grid.
4: Well done, Wayne. I like your style.
3: So we're going to do whatever it takes to get the Chameleons on.
1: So there's that. I tell you, suggested... Swamp Thing by The Chameleons on several occasions is our mate MTV James.
2: Hello James.
1: Yeah, so this is off the 1986 album Strange Times, which is an absolute banging album. Chameleons, a Manchester band, and so we're running a little bit behind, so what we're going to do is get started now. We're going to start you off with Swamp Thing by The Grid, and then we're going to go straight into maybe with a bit of Delia. You wait and see. Swamp Thing by The Chameleons.

0: picking up the pieces.
1: Very impressed with that one, Dave.
0: Yeah, it's kind of a bit short. That is The Chameleons. The album is... what is the album? It's Strange Times, 1986.
1: They always had good front covers, did the Chameleons. We are going to dedicate that to a very, very good pal of ours, MTV James Russell.
0: Yes.
1: It was just messaged in saying, great show as always, guys.
0: Cheers, James.
1: And then he said... Chameleons, what a belter.
2: Oh, yeah.
1: So that's for you, James. You are welcome, and we'll see you very, very soon, pal.
2: Right, I just want to say Andy Robertson has scored for Liverpool to make that 2-0. Perhaps his last goal for Liverpool. I think talk about him going to Spurs if they stay up. Right, we're going to quickly get into the vinyl whistle. We've got 8 minutes left of this wonderful show called the OIP show, Owl and Peacock show. Hope everybody's...
0: Owl and Peacock, I like it.
1: You don't have to cut it that short. We've got a bit of time.
2: The OIP show, Owl and Peacock show, pay show. Shouldn't have had that beer earlier on, should I?
0: No, I knew it was going to be
2: tears. The vinyl whistle is the final feature, and this week we are going with Madonna's brilliant tune, Like a Virgin, which was from her second album of the same name. Now, it was released as the album's lead single on the October the 31st, 1984, becoming her first number one on the Billboard Hot 100. Went on to sell over 6 million copies worldwide. Now, the song was written by Tom Kelly and a chap called Billy Steinberg, and he'd just begun a new relationship after going through a bit of a rough period. The song was inspired by how he coped with that difficult situation after ending a previous relationship. So his lyrics were his way of saying, I've been battered romantically and emotionally like many people, but I'm starting a new relationship. It just feels so good. It's healing all the wounds and making me feel like I've never done this before, like a virgin. So after the demo was recorded, they set up with a meeting with Madonna. She came down, absolutely was crazy for it. She was mad for it. And she wanted to record it straight away. And it was Nile Rodgers who produced the album, Like a Virgin. He didn't like it, actually, originally, but because of the hooks and everything was so good, he absolutely fell in love with it. And they recorded it. Now, this is interesting. The bass lines on it and everything was from that the Four Tops song, Sugar Pie Honey Bunch. Sugar Pie Honey, but that one.
0: What's the bass line that makes it?
2: The bass line. So, and it was actually from, written by Chuck Berry, actually, that was. And it's also similar to the one in Billie Jean as well.
0: Yeah. Well, James will know about that one.
2: That one. So, so it's a bit like that, really. So similar, you know, it comes derives from those. So, Like a Virgin, it was finally released in 1984, debuted at number 48 in the Billboard Hot 100. After 6 weeks, it reached the top spot. Now, upon its release, family organisations believed it promoted sex outside of marriage, undermined family values, and they wanted to ban it. But... and despite it not being included on the Filthy 15 list, it's been argued that Like a Virgin is one of the reasons that they came out with the parents' explicitly lyrical content. There is a Filthy 15. I'll post it up on Instagram. It's quite interesting to see who was in there, but we haven't got time to do it.
0: Is Lola Young on it?
2: She's no putty mouth, isn't on there.
0: Right, okay.
2: But despite all of that, the song went on to sell millions of copies around the globe. So we will get this on now. It's a short song, hopefully, because we haven't got long to go. But this is our vinyl whistle of the week, and it is Madonna with Like a Virgin.
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0: That's Madonna with Like a Virgin, and that is our
1: Sorry
0: final whistle of the week. Yes, explicit lyrics from the old MCO in the background there. We can only apologise for that.
1: Bing's
0: he has got a warning. Now, don't go anywhere, because Bing is in the studio shortly to have her show, to produce her show, so don't go anywhere. She's got a cracking show on.
1: Yes.
0: Hope everybody enjoyed this week's show. You can catch up on catch up on this show, actually, if you missed it at all. It's on every morning.
2: Yeah.
0: Did you know that?
2: I did know that. 6 to 8.
0: Yeah. 6 to 8.
2: Time, isn't it? The morning show,
0: it's the morning show. Yeah. 6 till 8 o'clock in the morning, every day of the week.
1: Depending on where in the world you are.
0: Yes, yes. GMT time, British summer time, should we say. BST time. Or go to mixcloud.com/boogaloo radio and you will be able to catch up with all of the OAP shows on there, as well as some great, great, great other Boogaloo Radio shows. Just look for the Alan Peacock Show. 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Big thanks to everybody for tuning in. It's much appreciated, and we'll be back on the show next Saturday, 2 till 4.
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4: And here's another story from the Boogaloo Archives, brought to you by Landlord Jerry O'Boyle.
5: We took over this pub, I think it was the 5th of October, on a Tuesday in 2002. It was a nice pub, but there was no customers. And it was like 20 regulars every day. But one regular was Coldplay, and the other regular was Simon Pegg. We weren't really Coldplay fans, but they turned out to be all right in the end, you know? One of the regulars was an old guy called John. He used to come in every night for pint of John Smith's, and over the years he got ill, and then he went into a home, and his wife went into a home, and they had no family. They both died in the same week, and we took just kind of like, we said we'd look a bit buried, then we'd pay for the funeral and some coverage, you know. So I rang Simon Pegg to see could we get some memorabilia or something from him and Coldplay, so we could auction on the night of the funeral, which was also going to be their wake, and that we'd make enough money at the wake to pay for the funeral. And he said, yeah, absolutely, no problem. A couple of days before the wake, which was on a Wednesday night, he was on the Monday, got a call from Coldplay's tour manager asking about where would he get hold of guitar kit and mics and all that stuff. So it looked like they were going to turn up, and then on the night...

Well, well, well, would you look at that? We have made it to episode 40, a full year here at the Boogaloo radio station with the Left Foot and Right Foot show. A year of bizarre facts, dad jokes, and me waffling into a microphone while probably, most likely, wearing odd socks. That's right. So thank you to everyone who has been tuning in and who's been supporting me. And thank you to the person who emailed once just to say that I talk too much about crisps. You're not wrong. I haven't changed and I will not be changed. So today is a celebratory smorgasbord of all my favourite classic tracks from the Left Foot and Right Foot show history, with your usual nonsense sprinkled on the top. So grab a party hat or a kettle and let's have a birthday boogie in the Boogaloo, shall we? Happy birthday, Left Foot, Right Foot!

Oh, Nina. Nina, thank you for one of my favourite songs of all time. That's Cinnamon by Nina Simone. And what a beautiful song that is. And I wonder, folks, if you can tell me what time it might just be from this wee little track.

That's right, folks. It's time for the inanimate object of the week. This is the segment of the show where we sing praise to an inanimate object that has served us justice this week. And this week's inanimate object of the week is an object that has done me justice physically, emotionally, and possibly legally. And that object is my battered card holder. Woo! Thank you, my battered card holder. It's got creases where it's been sat on, mystery stains from God knows what, and a boots receipt from 2018. Still inside, that's right. And yet, it's loyal through every sweaty bus ride, including today, and every broken TFL barrier. It's there, judging me, holding me together while I fall apart. Honestly, it's more consistent than half of my friends. So shout out to the card holders out there. You knackered little warriors. We salute you. We do. Now, you know what to do, folks. If you're near your card holder, or if you're not, just envision it and just look at it and just say, thank you. Thank you, card holder. Thank you for everything that you've done. You've served me such justice. And that is our inanimate object of the week.

calls for you. Stand. Came here with my funk in my hand. I came here with my funk in my hand.

That was Do It Again by Steely Dan, one of my fave tracks of all time. And I wonder, folks, if you can tell me what time it might be from this wee jingle.

Now, you know the drill. Smelly song of the week. It's that sacred moment where a scent meets a sound in a kind of weird emotional Venn diagram. And this week's smell is party poppers. Yes, you know, that very specific burnt, plasticky, fireworky smell. The one that goes off and you immediately regret letting anyone know nearby explosives. It's the scent of birthdays, regrets, and slightly singed eyebrows. And the tune that's been brought to mind is Burning Down the House by Talking Heads. Because if there ever is a smell that says we might not survive this celebration, it's this song.

I hope you can smell the party poppers over this track, and the house that we're all having a party in is on fire, but we're still dancing, we're still enjoying it, having the time of our lives, because it's 1 year since the Left Foot Right Foot show's been on air. Woo!

Welcome back. We are in the first hour of the Left Foot and Right Foot show live here on Boogaloo Radio in the Boogaloo Pub. And I'm looking out on the gorgeous Boogaloo Garden. Boy, boy, oh boy, does it look beautiful out there. And we are here celebrating the 40th episode. And I've been here for a year. Woy oy. I know. Who'd have thought? Who'd have believed it? So big up everyone who's been tuning in, and I'm sending you all the love in the world. I can't believe that it's been a year here at the Boogaloo, one of my favourite places in the whole entire world. The Boogaloo just possesses this beautiful magic, and it always feels like time stands still when you walk in this pub, and it's magic. So thank you for sharing that with me. And onwards with the show. We've still got the quirky fact of the week, so stay tuned for that. And oh my gosh, how dare I forget, we've got dad jokes. Of course, I'm bringing you four terrible, awful, shocking dad jokes coming up shortly. So enjoy. See you soon.

0: Quirky Fact of the Week.
1: Right, guys, it is time for the Quirky Fact of the Week. And in honour of the one-year anniversary, here is a birthday-themed bombshell for you all. The Quirky Fact of the Week is... the world's most expensive birthday cake was worth over £50 million. That's right. Wow. Big fat 50 million. And it was decorated with diamonds. Yep, that's right, diamonds. Because clearly someone thought sugar and sapphires belong in the same sentence. So imagine accidentally eating that one bite and you're suddenly on the Antiques Roadshow with a crown in your colon. Whee! Yeah, imagine that. What a claim to fame that would be. I've got a shiny colon. What have you got? Here's My Jamaican Guy by Grace Jones.

Oh, guys, what a beautiful show it's been. Oh, boy, we've got 15 minutes left, and I thought it might be just the right time to slap you with some dad jokes. Oh, yes, you knew they were coming. You knew they were coming. It's part of the Left Foot and Right Foot show here on Boogaloo Radio with me, your host, Tia O'Donnell. So here are four freshly baked ones. No repeats. Never repeats on this show. So brace yourself. Here's number one. I dig. You dig. We dig. She dig. He dig. They dig. It's not a beautiful poem, but it is very deep. I had to leave a moment there. I was looking at producer Hank's face. He wasn't having that one. That one really, really tickled me. All right, here's number two. Maths is hard. 15 plus 15 is 30. But 16 plus 16 is 32. Oh, no. No approval from producer Hank today. Okay, this is the one that I think is going to tickle Hank's pickle. Okay, number three. My friends keep saying, cheer up, man, it could be worse. You could be stuck underground in a hole full of water. I know he meant well. He laughed. I heard it. Gotcha. Oh, there we go, guys. We made producer Hank laugh. That's all that really matters. Okay, number four, the last one, so you don't scratch your eyes out. My mate bought a cake in the shape of a foot. It was a real soul food experience.

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Is that a crickets? Well, thank you. I'll be here all year, as per usual. Quite literally, if they let me renew my contract here at the Boogaloo. Nothing's better than a bit of dad jokes. Here's Loco by Fun Loving Criminals.

Well, folks, that's us done for the big 4-0. 1 year of silliness, dad jokes, musical chaos, and celebrating life's weirdest little objects. So thank you. Thank you to everyone that's ever tuned in, dancing in their kitchens, or yelled, "Why is she still talking about crisps?" I appreciate all of you. Yes, even you, Derek, from Croydon, who once emailed me saying, "You're a shambles with a microphone." Same time next week, same nonsense, same odd socks. Until then, keep stepping. Left foot, right foot. See you then.

Well, yes, greetings all you hip young gunslingers, and welcome along to today's edition of Radioactivity from Boogaloo Radio, presented by my good self, Mr. Jeremy Toms. So today's show is called Songs from Under the Floorboards, and those of you who are in the know will recognise that as a magazine song title, and the reason it's called that is I'm speaking to Mr. Dave Formula all about the tour that he's about to embark on with his Sometimes Magazine and also Luxuria and various other things, colleague Nocco, and so we should be chatting all things magazine and beyond. So let's kick off with Song from Under the Floorboards itself.

Yes, one of a series of singles that Magazine released to accompany The Correct Use of Soap album in 1980, a song from Under the Floorboards with Dave Faulkner's keyboard skills very much to the fore there. And so I'll play a couple more songs to kind of, you know, sort of set the scene, and then we'll get into the interview proper. So next up, I think I'll go for a standalone single, actually, from late 1978, Give Me Everything, another one with, plenty of Dave's keyboards to enjoy. And then afterwards, Back to Nature, another Dave tour de force from Secondhand Daylight. And then, yes, as I said, we'll get into the interview and start chatting to Dave on the other side of these two.

0: So, yes, yeah, so I'm delighted to welcome to the show Dave Formula. He ex of a magazine, of course. And the reason I am speaking to Dave today is he's doing a very exciting thing called Songs from Under the Floorboards. Yes, the clue's in the title, which involves him and latter-day magazine guitarist Nocco, plus three members of Affection Place, touring the UK. I mean, you're doing sort of Newcastle, Edinburgh, Glasgow, London, Manchester, yeah?
1: Aberdeen, Nottingham, Bristol, yeah. That's it. About 10 dates, in fact, including, you mentioned in Newcastle, yeah.
0: Yeah, yeah.
1: Yes. Actually, sorry, it sounds, I'm not being pedantic, but it's Peter, the singer, and Tim, the bass player, who are from Affection Place.
0: Yeah.
1: And Max, the drummer, is my son.
0: That's right. Yes, yes.
1: So he geographically, he lives in Birmingham, and he's actually a jazz drummer, but okay. He's got incredibly Catholic taste, so he studied jazz so he could play anything, so, yeah.
0: Brilliant.
1: I'm really excited about the fact that we get to play together.
0: Yeah.
1: Go on.
0: No. I think it's a really lovely thing. I read somewhere on it, they quoted, suitably Sly Stone, because you did, you know, the Sly Stone tune. It's a family affair. Somebody said that. So there's two of you. Interestingly enough, I've played with my son on drums, so I know what it's like. I've actually, in that particular configuration, I was playing bass, but so we were a kind of rhythm section together, but it's a lovely thing to do.
1: Honest to God, I didn't brainwash him, but he's been familiar with magazine music for a long, long time, so he's really pleased to be playing it. Yeah, it's a really, the rehearsals have been fantastic. We've really enjoyed them. Big smile, so you can't get better, really.
0: No, that's excellent. I mean, what age is Max?
1: 34,
0: right, okay.
1: Same as Tim, the bass player. So it brings the band's average age down, rocketing down, which is brilliant. It's all the way down to 51, I think.
0: Well, the thing about working with younger musicians, I'm 64, right? I know you're a little bit older than that, doing very well. I will say, sir, you're doing very well. I won't mention your exact age, but a little bit more than that. But I think the energy of working with young musicians is great, because it's sort of...
1: It's true, yeah, absolutely.
0: You know, they feed off you. And, of course, Max will have, it'll be, I suppose when he was little, it was dad's band, but then he'll have, young musicians have a great interest. I mean, nowadays, when we were young, it was very much pop music was just sort of it was the now and then, and we were into it, and our parents weren't, they were in a separate world. Whereas now, they've learnt, and it's just, and it's great because the two feed into each other. I mean, you'll be the same probably. Max will probably introduce you to things and vice versa. So you're sort of feeding off each other.
1: It's brilliant. Yeah, that's, lots of negative things have happened over the years regarding, as we all know, record companies and the difficulties in keeping a band together.
0: Yeah.
1: But that's one of the good things. That, what you just outlined there, is definitely one of the good things. Because, I know when I was, a lot younger than Max, in my 20s, thinking about my parents' music, going back, whatever it was, if I look back the same distance as Max was doing to magazine, it would have been hideously different and completely, if I was looking back in the 60s when I first really got into music in the 60s, I'd be looking at, the jazz age, not the good jazz age, the kind of flappers.
0: I know.
1: Massive difference. There's a lot more connection, I think, these days back 30 years.
0: One thing I wanted to speak to you about, which was very interesting, because I was just doing a little bit of, I know a lot about your career, magazine onwards, but an interesting little thing is your first band, St. Louis or Louis Union, and the fact that you actually were on Top of the Pops doing a cover version of Girl, is that correct? And it made number 11?
1: Of all things, Yeah, it was one of those situations where we were all 17, 18.
0: That's amazing.
1: And we started off with doing a blues, then R&B, and got more into sort of soul.
0: Yeah, yeah.
1: Covering Bobby Bland and, you know, some more Otis Redding and stuff like that. And our agency management persuaded us to record this Beatles track. We won the Melody Maker Beat Contest.
0: Incredible.
1: And got a recording contract with Decca. And they persuaded us, in a lot of ways, it made us mini pop stars for a couple of years. But in a way, it ruined it for us because it was totally unrepresentative of what the band was.
0: Yeah.
1: But hey ho, you live and learn. It was a great thing for us as 17, 18 year olds because we got a lot of weird gigs that we'd never have done. Met a lot of interesting people. Did a TV show with the Small Faces.
0: Wow.
1: Just us and the Small Faces.
0: Amazing.
1: Yeah, we had some really good experiences. It's just a pity that it wasn't something more connected with the St. Louis Union's music.
0: Yeah,
1: but hey,
0: I looked up on Spotify, and I presume this is to say two songs, East Side Story and English Tea, were they more representative of what you were about?
1: Definitely, yeah.

0: and found out not well a couple maybe well probably 4 or 5 years ago that that's the, that version of East Side Story has become a real cult thing in American discos. It gets played a lot in nightclubs. I mean, of all things, you know,
1: it's a good track. I mean, I think it's on. I think one of them I saw was featured on some sort of mod compilation. You know, along with
0: it was
1: sort of Booker T
0: indeed,
1: and all
0: yes.
1: that sort of, you know.
0: Yeah, exactly.
1: In that sort of thing.
0: It's a Bob Seger song.
1: Right. Okay. I didn't know that. And also, the other thing, we'll move on. We'll just there's an interesting little sort of intro to the whole thing. But also yeah. the Ghost Goes Gear movie with the Spencer yeah. Davis Group. That must have been an interesting experience.
0: It was.
1: But you weren't expecting all this old stuff to come up.
0: No, exactly. And not only the Spencer Davis Group, who we used to watch at the Twisted Wheel before we formed the Federal Union, Nicholas Parsons, of all people, you know, Quizmaster Nicholas, National Treasure Supreme,
1: absolutely.
0: Was also in the film.
1: Brilliant.
0: Was also in the film. So, yeah, I mean, you can see the track on the online, and that's the St. Louis Union. You know, we were quite moddy and quite sort of solely. So, yeah, I'm glad we did it because it's a visual representative of what we actually were about.
1: Yeah, no, absolutely. I mean, I must go directly after this. I'm going to go on YouTube or wherever and search and and have a look. So, I mean, so moving from sort of you know so swiftly along, I guess you know. What was it? So that was 1966. So it's a 12-year gap, and then you're back on Top of the Pops, doing Shot by Both Sides. That famous,
0: that's correct.
1: The
0: yeah.
1: famous one where Howard didn't really play the. Didn't it go down the charts the next week or some of that mad thing? He just was totally dead-handed.
0: Yeah, it was quite an achievement to do that. Not many people have done that. An elite club we belong to.
1: Well, I think actually I would take it as a compliment because yes, obviously just the whole spectacle of Howard doing his sort of thing was just too much for the sort of the British, you know, yes. the public at that time of day.

0: So, yes, so we'll move on to, I'll sort of jump backwards and forwards as things become sort of relevant.
1: Okay, sure, no problem.
0: So, the initial, I mean, one thing I've got to say, I don't want to sound like too much of a fanboy, but I was, you know, when this whole thing came up, and last year when Ewan at the Voodoo Room suggested it, I mean, really, when the dust settles, I would actually say the magazine were probably, in fact, my favourite band of that period.
1: Yeah, well, that's great. I'm pleased to hear that.
0: So, yeah, talking about magazine, I mean, you know, when, basically when, you know, the Real Life first dropped, it's, because I think there was a lineage. I was always, Manchester was always, I think the whole, I was much more interested in Manchester than anywhere else. Obviously, starting off, I thought the Buzzcocks were by far the most interesting first wave punk band. And then, slightly after you, obviously, Joy Division, New Order, you know. But there was something about, I mean, when Real Life landed, it was, the fact is, it obviously makes sense that you were a little bit older, but there was a musicality there that, and you somehow managed to sneak it in through the back door. So the punks accepted it. I knew that, you know, these guys have been listening to, you know, John Barry. They've been listening to, as was evident later on, Sly Stone. You'd be listening to, dare I say it, maybe some progressive rock. You know, there was jazz. There was everything in there.
1: Absolutely. Yes, you're absolutely correct. I was only talking to someone yesterday about an element of that. Very quickly, when I first joined the band, it became obvious that there was a lot of sharing of these various influences, particularly between Barry, John, Howard, and myself.
0: Mm-hmm.
1: They all linked up, and that's, I think, if that hadn't have happened in the same way, you wouldn't have got magazine in the same way.
0: No.
1: I think they were absolutely vital, the fact that we shared those. But obviously, there was a little bit, there was differences. John, for instance, I quickly found out, because I'm a big jazz fan and always have been, he was a massive Eric Dolphy, Albert Isla fan.
0: Okay.
1: So, and you can hear that in some of the runs he plays.
0: Yes.
1: You know? So it was a great combination of influences and shared influences. I think that pushed it in that direction you're talking about.
0: No, absolutely. I mean, and also the thing is, I mean, totally identifiable. And although, yes, saying taking these influences, I mean, a very original sound. I mean, like, you know, Barry Adamson quickly got, you know, he almost trademarked, one of the first people to do that sort of flanged bass sound, you know, very, very sort of fluid. John McGee, I'll say no more, unbelievable guitar player. Those lines, which, of course, Knocker will be recreating. And, yes, yourself with these sort of glissandos. I mean, were you, I think the only other sort of keyboard player sort of in pop that really kind of, sometimes I sort of thought of with you was, I would say, Mike Garson. Were you a fan of him?
1: Big fan, great player. Yeah, particularly piano, great piano player.
0: Yeah. That sort of the stuff he brought to those sort of Bowie albums, where, you know, were definitely in there. And I love the way, you know, I mean, I was sort of taking a look at sort of the songs that you had sort of more sort of songwriting credits in, and you can really sort of hear that. Like, obviously, Parade, you know, is the, you know, that's,
1: sure,
0: you know, you can tell that that's keyboard driven.

0: But, you know, the intro to Feed the Enemy, I love that sort of, you know, glacial, again, filmic, very sort of... I mean, were you just totally... You'd bring your ideas to the table, I guess. And, I mean, were you ever... Because it was 1978, 1979, was there any moment where folks saying, oh, can we do this? Can we do like a minute of... I mean, I suppose Bowie had done stuff like that, but was there any limitations or you just absolutely went for it?
1: Honestly, I don't think there were any limitations. I think that was another of the great things, despite Howard's difficulties with certain aspects of being in a band.
0: Mm-hmm.
1: Control of ideas and development of ideas was not something he ever stopped.
0: No.
1: And everyone else in the band was really good, unlike any other band I'd been in up to that point. Mm-hmm. You know,

0: an initial idea. So with, you know, for instance, you know, Back to Nature and Free the Enemy.
1: Yes.
0: I had a pretty strong idea of how a lot of the music should be on that.
1: Yeah. Well, you can tell. Yeah.
0: But it wasn't. It was never John, despite what some people said in the press of John being pushed into the background. John was brilliant at playing for the song. It's something Johnny Greenwood said in a recent interview in Mojo, and that's he was. He was brilliant for playing for the song. And I don't think it was about me taking over. It was about an actual development of the band.
1: Yeah. I mean, some of John's, the way you work together, because you create this bed of staff, but the lines that John would put on. I mean, some of the, you know, the strange, you know, he wouldn't be working in the normal scale you would think to go, you know, these fluid, and he would always end up on a seventh or a, you know, it would, or a, you know, it would, he certainly wasn't going sort of traditional root notes and certain blues scales, you know, he was subverting it
0: exactly.
1: All.
0: Exactly. Yeah. We used to talk about things like that, and he was very anti, you know, going to that pentatonic blues thing all the time, you know, what he never did. I think he studiously avoided it.
1: Yeah.

0: doubt.
1: So moving along, one of the interesting things about a magazine, obviously, your initial burst, it was great. I mean, especially the first three. I actually like quite a lot on the fourth album, particularly about the weather, which I think that betrays a real Motown influence. Again, going back to the 60s.
2: Yeah, well, I do the music for that.
1: Yes,
2: so,
1: yeah, I know. Yeah. I've always loved that tune. Because it's a kind of under-the-radar magazine tune. People don't mention it a lot, but I've always really liked it. It's a dance floor filler.
2: and Howard really did well.
1: Yeah.
2: You know, he really... That's a classic example of what I was mentioning before. He just jumped in with 2 feet, and who would have thought... You know, Howard would actually go in and, you know, he understood the background to it. He had a broad knowledge of music.
1: Yes.
2: He knew there was a Motown influence.
1: Yeah.
2: But that didn't put him off or stop him. And I thought he did really well with the melody line on that.

0: Well, there was always was an incipient sort of soul. I mean, well, you do, you know, thank you for letting me be myself again. And, you know, there was definitely, it wasn't, magazine never came across as an ultra white band, you know. But I think, I was, you know, you obviously, Barry's pretty sort of funky bass lines and stuff. And even the Light Pours Out of Me, that had the, you know, the Motown, you know.
1: Yeah, it's a groove.
0: Yeah, so all these songs have grooves. Will you will you be doing About the Weather on the new tour?
1: No, we won't. we won't. But
0: I won't ask you too much about what you'd be
1: playing. All I'll say is that there will be some genuine surprises in the some of the material. I mean, really, not, you know, brilliant. Everyone sort of maybe says that, but yeah.
0: Brilliant, brilliant. And so, you know, while we're magazine, jumping further forward to the reformation, I saw you at the Glasgow Academy, was it? 2009?
1: Yeah.
0: That's great. I think there's a DVD of that tour. But the album you made then, Know Thyself, I think it's one of those rare beasts that I was actually just listening to it last night. And I think it's a great album. I mean, I think it stands, I would say it's your, it's better than Murder Magic. I think it's like, I think it fits in with, it's almost like that's the fourth magazine album.
1: No, I would agree.
0: Yeah.
1: I would agree.
0: Yeah, yeah.
1: Yeah, without a doubt, yeah.
0: Yeah.
1: And that is kind of, you know, maybe it's up to someone else to say, but it's kind of remarkable the fact that we pull that off with Knocko being in the band, and it captures, you know, it as you say, it fits in before because it captures the spirit of McGeoch as well.
0: Absolutely.
1: At times.
0: Yeah. Yeah. I mean, there's some great guitar solos on it, which, I mean, I was looking at, I mean, you know, there's a lot of favourites. I tend to, actually, probably my favourites are the ones I think which are probably more led by you, but like, you know, the song Physics and, you know, and I think the last three are great. Of course, Howard, Final Analysis, Waltz and Burden of a Song. I mean, I think that it's a great finishing trio. And, your keyboard work on it is very, very to the fore. I mean, you can really tell you were very much involved in it.
1: Thank you.

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details.

From somewhere to the right, but at the wrong height. From somewhere beneath, it beggars beneath. From somewhere to the left, out of the blue. From somewhere on top, about to go pop.

0: any from that in the new tour?
1: Say again, sorry.
0: Any songs from Know Thyself in the latest tour?
1: Most of the material is from the first three albums.
0: Okay.
1: If this turns out in the way we hope it does, these 10 dates and then the ones in the summer, including Rebellion Festival, then who knows where we'll go after that. And what we won't just keep going out with the same show because you know there's a good restlessness, I think, within the band that would want to develop it and include other things. So, you know, who knows what we might end up doing if this thing carries on.
0: Yeah, well, I'd be really interested to see where it goes. So tell me a bit about Affection Place. I mean, you know, obviously they were, you know, because they were a kind of contemporary, weren't they? They were originally around, influenced by probably yourselves and Simple Minds. I don't know, sort of a bunch of bands like that. What was the connection with them?
1: Well, I've got a recording studio at the bottom of my garden. Hasn't everyone, apart from the fairy? it's got a really nice library. I'm not trying to say, it's a proper studio. And I was working in there on some of my own instrumental-based stuff.
0: Yeah.
1: 3 years ago now. And my phone rang, and it was Peter from Affection Place. And he introduced himself and said, we actually supported you in Lyon and Geneva in 1980. and you were very nice to us, and, you know, we really enjoyed the gigs.
0: Yeah.
1: We wondered if you'd be interested in producing our new album.
0: Okay.
1: So it was with that, in a 1980s bit of history, and then sitting there seeing that I'd got the studio and thought it might be a good idea to work with them. And we did. The album worked out nicely. And I ended up doing some dates with them here and in France.
0: Yeah, which I saw. And, I mean, it just seemed to... It's a very, very... symbiotic, whatever the right word is, kind of relationship. I feel, you know, obviously they're respectful of, you know, they're acknowledging their influences and so on, but obviously because you added some keyboards onto, you know, as well, because obviously you were playing with them, and it's all just sort of fitted together. It seems like a natural fit.
1: It was unexpected but really pleasant.
0: I'm glad
1: they did. And the kind of, I suppose, the inevitable bridge as well is the fact that I think after we'd done the first lot of dates, they said, what about doing a shot by both sides in the set? And I'm like, yeah, sure, why not?
0: And that's how it sort of, yeah.
1: Yeah, and then we added a parade and Feed the Enemy into the set. So yeah. I could see how Peter and Tim could fit in.
0: Yeah.
1: I didn't know at that point what was going to happen, but obviously these things go through your mind.
0: Yes.
1: At the time,
0: that was the seeds were being sown for what? Yeah.
1: Yeah, and I had this real desire outside of that, particularly to play Definitive Gaze. I kept getting this semi-like thing in my stomach, longing. I really would like to play Definitive Gaze live.
0: Yeah.

0: because that kind of summed up what I could contribute during the period of the first album.
1: Yes.
0: Along with Parade.
1: Yeah.
0: And then I started thinking, no, actually, I want to play the bloody lot. I want to play magazine tunes again.
1: Yeah.
0: And that's that combination is how it developed, really.
1: Well, I have to say, I'm delighted. I mean, I take it that, you know, Howard Devoto is not interested in doing any more stuff along those lines. I mean, he's a reluctant band member, reluctant performer.
0: Well, in that he wanted only a certain amount of gigs in any one period, only so many interviews. He liked to keep a tight control on, and that was fine. Mm-hmm. We accepted that from the beginning. Mm-hmm. It became difficult sometimes, particularly from McGee up, after correct use of soap, which mm-hmm. is one of the reasons he joined Susie.
1: Mm-hmm.
0: But you know, Howard has always been Howard. He's not changed. That's how he's always been. I thought I need to speak to him about this.
1: Yeah.
0: Tell him what I'm thinking of doing.
1: Yeah.
0: And just give him the chance, if he's interested, in possibly getting involved. And he said, oh, that's interesting, Dave. No, I'm not. Just tell everyone I'm too tired.
1: I'm too tired.
0: Yeah. I just got tired. So he declined gracefully. And I said, look, Howard, I never intended when I spoke to Nocco about it, and I never intended this to be called Magazine, because you know I hate it when I see bands going out and maybe not even one original member and yet they're using the band name.
1: Yeah.
0: So I never intended to call it Magazine as such.
1: Yeah, yeah.
0: Obviously,
1: yeah.
0: It is Magazine connection because of the material and who's in it. So he kind of appreciated that and was like, well, I hope he goes really well. Once I've set out my soul, you know.
1: Right. That's good. So it obviously comes with his blessing. So you know that's important.
0: Sure.
1: Now another it's a little interesting aside. When I was doing a little bit of sort of research on this, I came across a bit that said you at one point shared a flat with Martin Hannett. Is that true?
0: It is. I've known that the point of. A magazine coming together before that. I've known Martin for 2.5-3 years. We've been friendly around Manchester.
1: Okay.
0: As my girlfriend, now wife, I had as well with his girlfriend. So, yeah, I played some gigs with him and we got on well. And I actually just got a phone call one night from him, well, early evening, and he said, Dave, there's a band on, So It Goes, the Tony Wilson Garden program, tonight at 10:30. I think you might be interested in them, and they're looking for a keyboard player. Have a look, and then get back to me and let me know.
1: Right.
0: And it was Magazine playing their third or fourth gig, I think.
1: Okay, okay. Because it was Bob Dickinson was the original player with them or something?
0: Yeah, I think he maybe played one or two gigs, and he wasn't playing that night. I think he'd stopped it, hadn't worked out. So, yes, Bob was gone by this point when I watched the TV program. So I called Martin the next day and said, yeah, that's really, really good. I really like the theatricality and there's some really interesting musical ideas. Mm-hmm. So, yeah, I'm interested.
1: Yeah.
0: So he arranged to meet with Howard.
1: So there you go.
0: So Martin had a strong connection.
1: Yeah.
0: After that, we ended up moving into Disney, where him and his girlfriend were living.
1: And was his reputation? Was all the sort of the stories about him? The sort of was he as crazy and as everything as he's often made out to be?
0: Well, I think he was, but not when I was around him.
1: Okay.
0: We just got on very well. And
1: see, it's interesting. Yeah.
0: There was no need for any, you know, extreme or, yeah. I think we just saw, he was actually very cool. You know, he had a temper. And I think, particularly if he was trying to develop something with a band and they weren't getting it, either on purpose or being difficult or couldn't get it, he would lose it, I think. You know, he was very direct and liked to move along. So I think it comes from bands that maybe weren't that good a player, and he really had to work to pull it together.
1: Mm-hmm. Well, they certainly had a unique way of production. I mean, you know, the stories I've heard, obviously, you know, with Stephen Morris, you know, recording, you know, drums individually and so on. And he brought, you know, to the correct use of soap. I mean, he actually, it's almost like you could say he had such an identity to himself. I mean, very few producers are like that. You know, you've obviously got Phil Spector, you know, Brian Wilson. You know, you've got a handful of producers. You've got good producers that make records sound good, but ones that you can, very few producers you can listen to and go, that's a, and Martin Hannett's one of those people. That's
0: recognizable.
1: The snare sound he would get, that sort of, he would be playing around, and you could tell straight away the difference between Secondhand Daylight and The Correct Use of Soap was Martin Hannett. You know, you were the same band, but he brought this different sound.
0: Indeed. I mean, when before the magazine incident that I was just describing and me joining, he was obsessed with outboard equipment.
1: Yeah.
0: And he started to amass this fantastic collection of stuff that I'd never seen before.
1: Yeah.
0: So some of it I had, but there was some stuff in there like the Marshall time modulator, which he used a lot on the snare.
1: Yes.
0: So he got a very strong idea before he even started to really produce bands.
1: Well,
0: he was. Yeah.
1: Yeah. Well, I definitely think he's right up there in the, you know, the great producers, just purely by dint of just sheer originality and just bringing a sound and you know, he didn't produce a vast amount of records, but the records he did were very important.
0: Absolutely. Well, it's like the great jazz sax players who are instantly recognizable. They have their own voice.

0: So, obviously, this is a kind of music-based show, so, you know, an interview. So what I would want to do, I should maybe have done this a bit in advance, but just off the top of your head, but I'd like to sort of pepper the show with some, obviously, I'll be playing a bunch of Magazine songs and, you know, and so on. But, you know, sort of influences, favourite songs. I mean, you know, when you were, is there sort of other, some songs that absolutely you felt, you know, even going back to the 60s, you know, songs that just really stood out as you know, everyone's got their key songs. Are there any particular ones that stand out to you that either favourite songs or influences and or both?
1: I would say that from the early 60s, it was initially the whole combination of blues, Chicago blues.
0: Right.
1: Very quickly followed up with the Twisted Wheel opening.
0: Okay.
1: And going down to the Twisted Wheel probably three or four nights a week.
0: Right.
1: Not only to see the bands at the weekend, seeing, you know, the Graham Bond Organization, Spencer Davies Group, John Mayall, just an amazing amount of bands. Every week there was someone that became very well known.
0: Yeah.
1: The Animals playing with John, Sonny Boy Williamson, John Lee Hooker. Just this fantastic input of music.
0: Yeah.
1: And Roger Eagle, the main DJ there, he was importing stuff from America. You know, Motown, early Motown stuff, he was importing, you know, a lot of R&B stuff, what was called, obviously, race music in those days. We were just hearing an amazing amount of music. All that was a massive influence on me.
0: Yeah.
1: And then Motown developed into the hit machine that he did. And, you know, heard it through the grapevine.

0: you know, they're just amazing sort of four top stuff. Just, you know, a massive overload almost of just amazing music.
1: Because it's interesting you say that, because I think that, going forward again to what we were talking earlier on about John McGeoch not wanting to use any, you know, consciously not using blues scales, but the two sort of almost like what you were doing, because you could tell, especially in your Hammond playing, you could tell you had that sort of soulful, you know, that background. So I think the sort of almost of the collision of styles that you playing actually with this sort of bluesy soulful sound, and then bringing in this post-punk atonality on top of it, really interesting.
0: Sure,
1: exactly. So that kind of makes sense. That makes sense that you would have had that, because you can, that certainly comes through in your, especially with your Hammond playing, you know.
0: Sure. Yeah. I mean, when you are, I always find it difficult to particularly name individual records, because there genuinely is, I suppose, as there is for many people, so many. But Jimmy Smith was a major influence on me.
1: Yeah.
0: From 14, 15. I was in the cinema. I think I'd gone to see something like Breakfast. One of my first girlfriends, I'd gone to see Breakfast at Tiffany's. And I think Michael, very close to that anyway. The lights went up at the end, and suddenly this, the most amazing thing I'd ever heard up to that point in my life. I thought, and it was Walk on the Wild Side by Jimmy Smith.
1: Okay.
0: And I had to sit down.

0: briefly, Visage. I mean, that was an interesting thing. That was sort of, that took you, I think, back onto top. I mean, that was probably the most pop thing you did. I mean, really, Fade to Grey, that's a really, really big song, isn't it? I mean, the Visage, it was a very interesting project.
1: Yeah, the amount of success it had was unexpected.
0: Yeah,
1: it came out of Rusty Egan,
0: yeah,
1: who was running the Blitz at the time with Steve. He really liked Magazine. Magazine was one of his current favorites at the time, along with Autorock.
0: Yeah,
1: and he just got in touch and said, "Look, I'm thinking of doing putting this band, electronic band, together, because basically I don't have enough of that kind of music to play at the Blitz. So why don't we make our own?
0: Yeah, I love that. Yeah.
1: So he got in touch with me, Billy Curry out of Ultra Rocks, and really liked Barry's play. Got Barry and John played on the first album as well.
0: Yeah.
1: So it came out of a need in a way.
0: Yeah.
1: It's that ironic thing where something that you absolutely love and you absolutely put everything into, i.e. Magazine, and then the side project that was, enjoyable to do, but didn't have the same emotional involvement on any comparable level.
0: No, I can tell that. Yeah, but very successful.
1: But it was good. And because it was studio-based, it had to be worked around by all, Magazine's touring schedule and Ultravox's, etc. So it was done. It was handled in quite a good way, the way it was put together.
0: Mm-hmm. Yeah, it's interesting how you say it was like sort of to fill a vacuum, because it's almost sort of a similar situation when, the punk clubs used to have to play reggae because there weren't any punk records, so the damned, eventually there were some punk records to play, but I suppose again, so the Blitz, they had to play Bowie and Roxy and obviously all that, but in terms of new records, Spandau Ballet, whatever, Visage, these records had to get made to have
1: absolutely, good point.
0: To have a soundtrack.

0: Yeah. So yeah, briefly, your solo album you made, Satellite Sweetheart. That's quite interesting. With a track with Howard on there. I was listening to that earlier on today. That's
1: Via Sacra. Yeah, Via Sacra.
0: Satellite Sweetheart. Very interesting, eclectic. Bunch of influences there. I mean, a different version of Parade as well, and it's a sort of more jazzy kind of take on it.
1: Yeah, really excellent jazz guitarist. That's the kind of I set out to do it to lay out a variety of my influences. Really.
0: Yeah,
1: it's
0: nice.
1: But you know, I wanted everyone from Magazine to play on it, and in a way that helped the 2009 comeback.
0: Yeah,
1: because it renewed acquaintance, renewed, you know, sort of friendship.
0: Right, yeah,
1: and
0: so it was around
1: contact,
0: that. So. Yeah, yeah, so it sort of fed into that, yeah.

0: I mean, really sort of looking forward. Do you think you'll do record any like new material with this lineup of Nocco, yourself, the Petersons and Max, or is that way down the line?
1: It probably is. It's probably early days, but yes, I would definitely consider doing that. I very briefly talked to Nocco about possibly doing initially some instrumental tracks,
0: okay,
1: the tours, and then see how that goes, and then maybe get Max and Tim to play on those,
0: well,
1: and then bring Peter in at a later stage. Yeah. So there's something already for me in the mind.
0: Well, I for one would really look forward to that. So thank you very much for chatting to me, Dave. I'm really looking forward, and I will plug it properly at the end of the show. But it's 7th of May. You're in Edinburgh, and you think you're at the Cluny,
1: yes,
0: beforehand. I'll do a full list of the tour dates.
1: That would be great. I've enjoyed talking to you.
0: Yeah, no, great, Dave. And I'll see you. No doubt, I'll probably turn up backstage and annoy you.
1: Yeah, come and say hello.
0: Yeah, yeah. On the 7th.
1: Please do.
0: Okay.
1: Okay. Yeah.
0: Cheers.
1: Thank you soon.
0: Bye bye.
1: Okay. Bye bye.
0: Bye bye. Bye bye. Bye.

Yes, Because You're Frightened, the opening track from Magazine's third album, The Correct Use of Soap, from 1980, featuring, yes, another very distinctive Martin Hannett production. So that's just about it for this week. Big thanks once again to Dave Formula for joining me. And yeah, that was a very interesting chat. So yes, great, looking forward to the shows. Well, Edinburgh for me next Thursday, the 7th of May. But I promise I would give the full rundown to Dave Formula and Nocco. Play Songs from Under the Floorboards tour dates, and they are the 6th of May, Newcastle, the Cluny. Yes, the aforementioned 7th of May, La Bellangelle in Edinburgh. On the 8th of May, they're at St Luke's in Glasgow. 9th of May, the Lemon Tree in Aberdeen. Those last three are promoted by my pal Ewan McNaught from the Voodoo Room's Renegade Communication, so extra shout out for them. 14th of May, the Fleece in Bristol, the O2 Institute in Birmingham. On 15th of May, at the Garage in London. 16th of May, Nottingham Rescue Rooms. 21st of May, Leeds, Brudenell, that's correct, Social Club. 22nd of May, and then winding up, a very suitably hometown gig, Manchester Academy 2, 23rd of May. So, yes, this has been Songs from Under the Floorboards, Dave Formula Magazine special. A Radioactivity production for Boogaloo Radio. Quite a mouthful, that. And I've been Jeremy Toms. And I will see you next time. A few more specials coming up. Innes is definitely going to return. We're going to be doing an interview with Lydia Lunch at some point during the summer, which he's going to helm. There might be one in between various things up our sleeves. But in the meantime, I will leave you with an absolute classic from Magazine, from the first album, The Light Pours Out of Me. And I will see you next time. Ciao, baby.

You're listening to Boogaloo Radio with me, Darren Walker, and broadcasting from the famous Boogaloo Pub in Highgate, North London. For the next 2 hours, I'm going to be slicing up some genres, some genders, and some generations to play up a lunchtime feast fit for the finest of years. You can expect to hear tracks from James Kay, Janelle Monáe, Beck, Jill Scott, Spaceman 3, Aphex Twin, amongst many, many more. That was Daphne in the track 11 from Daphne's album Butterfly, which came out earlier this year. Daphne being Dad Snaith, also of Caribou fame. Now we're going to play some Licky Lee.

But it was Licky Lee, and the track was Knife in the Heart from her sixth and apparently final record called The After Party, which will be out via Neon Gold Records on the 8th of May. And that's the second single that we've heard from it, following up from Lucky Again. Last night I went to see James Kay at the Barbican, and it was superb. James Kay's album Friend came out towards the end of last year. If you don't know who James Kay is, she is Jamie Kasner from New York, a singer and producer. She sang, played guitar, played modular synths, and was supported by Riley Walker on guitar and a bass player as well. So from Friend, this is Blink Moth.

James K and Blink Moth from her album Friend, which came out last year. Friend is her third record, James K. First one was 2016's Pet, and then 2022's Random Girl. Okay, we're going to play three songs back to back now here on Boogaloo Radio as we ease into Saturday afternoon. We're kicking off with the Red Hot Chili Peppers.

That was Courtney Barnett and One Thing at a Time, which is from her album Creature of Habit, which came out just a couple of weeks ago. The song follows up from the previous single Stay in Your Lane, Sight Unseen, which featured Waxahachie, Mantis and Sugar Plum. And this, the one you just heard there on bass, was no other than Flea from Red Hot Chili Peppers, who we just heard a couple of songs ago as well. She also, Courtney Barnett also has Stella Muzgawa of Warpaint on drums, and on one of the songs on the record she has Floating Points on synths as well, so she's pulling in some top level collaborators. Prior to Courtney Barnett we had Jungle and their new single, which is called Carry On, from their forthcoming record Sunshine, which comes out on the 14th of August. And at the start of the run of three tracks we had Red Hot Chili Peppers and the title track, Californication, from their record of the same name, which the record came out in 1999, but Californication's a single was released in the summer of 2000. And it reached number 69 on the Billboard charts, went a bit higher in the UK, up to number 16. The album was produced by Rick Rubin, and recently I watched a documentary about the Red Hot Chili Peppers. I've never been a huge fan of the band, but it's about their... one of the original members of the band, Hillel Slovak, and his influence on the band's kind of genesis and his subsequent sadly passing, which is definitely worth a watch. And of course Flea on that Courtney Barnett track there as well as on this song has also got his own album out, Inora, which just came out the other week, and it's his first solo album and he plays a bit of trumpet as well as bass on it. Okay, we're going to move on now to some Beck. This is E-Pro.

Beck and E-Pro, which was from his 2005 record, Guero. It's the lead single from it, and it actually samples a Beastie Boys track, So What You Want, which was on their Check the Head record, which came out in 1992. Robin's new record's out, and I've played a few songs from it in the last few weeks. This is the closing track. The album's called Sexistential, and this track is called Into the Sun.

Robin and Into the Sun from her new album Sexistential. And that I've listened to that record a few times in the last week, and it's really good, really fun. Spaceman 3 were around in the 80s. They formed in 1982 in Rugby in Warwickshire. Two members, Peter Kember, known as Sonic Boom, and Jason Pierce, known as J Spaceman. And their second studio album was called The Perfect Prescription. And from it, this is Feel So Good.

Spaceman 3 from her 1987 second record called The Perfect Prescription. That song is called Feels So Good. Of course, Spaceman 3's Jason Pierce went on to form Spiritualized, and Sonic Boom has gone on to do records with Panda Bear from Animal Collective. Back in love.

Suki Waterhouse and Back in Love, which is her new single, basically. She's had an album in 2024 called Memoir of a Sparkle Muffin, whatever that means. But she's now on Island Records, having done her first two albums with Sub Pop. And of the new single, Back in Love, she says, "For me, it's about coming back to your sense of self after having an identity shift." Okay, we're going to play some R.E.M. now. I don't think I've ever played R.E.M. on the show. It's not that I don't like them. It's just a song that popped into the consciousness a few weeks ago, and I thought this was this needs to be played at some point. So this song is a standalone single that was released on the soundtrack for 1999's Man on the Moon. The track is called The Great Beyond.

That's Grace Ives. And that track's called Trouble. And that's from her third album, which is called Girlfriend, and came out just back on the 20th of March there via Troop Ampersounds and Capitol Records. And then prior to Grace Ives, we had R.E.M. and The Great Beyond, which features on the soundtrack to the 1999 film Man on the Moon. Reached number 3 in the UK singles charts back in early 2000, and that's still to this day their highest ever chart position. And interestingly, that's one of the first songs that featured Joey Warrenker on drums. Joey Warrenker drummed with Oasis last summer in their big tour, so a little factoid for you there. I saw James Kay last night, as I mentioned earlier in the show, and she was supported by Riley Walker, and then Riley Walker came on and played guitar alongside her during the show. So I'm going to play a Riley Walker song now. This is back to 2016 from his third studio album called Golden Sings That Have Been Sung. And the song is called The Roundabout.

You're listening to Boogaloo Radio with me, Darren Walker, broadcasting live from the famous Boogaloo pub right in Highgate, North London. That was another Walker, that was Riley Walker, and the track was called Roundabout, which came out back in 2016, sorry, on Dead Ocean Records from his record Golden Sings That Have Been Sung. Okay, we're going down to Liverpool to do nothing now.

So it's the Bangles and Going Down to Liverpool, which is actually a cover version. It was originally released by Katrina and the Waves 2 years earlier, but the Bangles version is probably more well known, appeared on their 1984 major label debut, it's described as, All Over the Place. And the video was directed by Tamar Simon-Hofs, who is the mother of Susanna Hofs, who was in the Bangles. And that music video featured none other than Dr. Spock himself. Leonard Nimoy played the chauffeur driver. Going to play some Caribou now. I did play some Daphne at the start, and if you know those two artists, you'll know that they are one and the same. Dan Snaith. But I'm going to play a song from 2014, and this is Can't Do Without You.

From the 2014 record Our Love, which was Caribou's seventh studio album, that song was Can't Do Without You by Caribou. Okay, we're going to place three songs back to back as we ease into our Saturday afternoons, starting with Janelle Monáe.

So that was one of three songs that we played. Jill Scott, Be Great, from her album To Whom This May Concern, which came out back in February of this year. It's her sixth studio album, but her first full-length feature since 2015. Prior to Jill Scott, well, the song was called Be Great, by the way, if you're looking to check that one out again. Prior to Jill Scott, Be Great, we had Aphex Twin and X-Tal from Aphex Twin's debut album, Selected Ambient Works, 1985 to 1992. Which came out back in 1992. And that song allegedly features a sample of Evil at Play by Steve Jeffries. And at the start of the three songs we played, Janelle Monáe opened up with Tightrope, which is her debut single from her first record back in 16 years ago, my goodness. Her debut album was called The Arch Android, and that song featured Big Boy from Outkast. I'm going to play some national now. I haven't played national for a while. I was asked this week what music do I play to get if I'm feeling sad. And I don't really play music when I'm sad, but if there's a band who can make you feel sad, it's a national. So apologies to everyone for listening. But maybe you just need, after the excitement of some Jill Scott and some Janelle Monáe, let's have some slow-paced national. Get your hankies out.

The National and Hard to Find, which came out back in 2013 on their sixth studio album called Trouble Will Find Me. Featured, obviously, the National band members Aaron and Bryce Dessner, but also guest appearances from St. Vincent, Sharon Van Etten's on that record, Justin Vernon of Bon Iver's on it, Sufjan Stevens is on it, Richard Reed Perry of Arcade Fire. So, yeah, it was Bryce Dessner and Aaron Dessner who produced it. Right, who's the boss? Is it James Brown or is it Diana Ross?

Diana Ross and The Boss, which was from her 10th studio album called The Boss, which was released in May of 1979 on Motown, as you would expect. But the album was written and produced by Nicholas Ashford and Valerie Simpson, also known as Ashford and Simpson. And that track peaked at number 19 on the singles chart. Yep, love a bit of Diana Ross. I think that would have probably just been the album before Diana, which was the one where she did with Nile Rodgers and Bernard Edwards as well. Got that like late disco feel to it all. We're going to play some DJ Shadow now, second album. The Private Press, obviously introducing, was DJ Shadow's first record and one of my favourite records of all time. Second album is incredibly strong also from it. This is Fixed Income.

Did you recognise the sample on that one right off the bat? That was Chaka Khan and Fate, and obviously this the intro was sampled for Music Sounds Better With You by Stardust, which reached number two in the UK charts back in 1998. But that song for Chaka Khan came out in her 1981 album, What You Gonna Do For Me. Prior to Chaka Khan, we had Little Sims and Bon Jar and Point and Kill, which was on Little Sims' fourth record, Sometimes I Might Be Introvert, which came out back in 2021. Okay, I'm going to play a song by Lone now. This is Hidden by Horizons.

Records is Lone. The track's called Hidden by Horizons, featuring Morgan Diet. That wraps up the show for today. Thanks so much for listening. Stay tuned for the Owl and Peacock show, which is coming on just at 2 o'clock. We've got a great show with Stevie and India in this week, hovering in the wings at the moment. Thanks so much for listening. Have a great rest of your weekend and the week ahead, and we'll catch up soon.

0: That was Life Loose. Yeah, Life Loose. Wait, it's called Life Loose. Yes. Life Loose, Life Loose.
1: It is called Life
0: Double
1: Loose.
0: Double Life Loose. We needed that this morning. You're here listening to Tilly on Boogaloo Radio, and you're going to be with me for the next couple of hours. And we've got Life Loose here.
1: Hey.
0: This was a song to wake everybody up.
1: We all need waking up today.
0: We're both feeling a little bit rough.
1: Yeah.
0: But we're going to get through it with music and chat and good vibes.
1: Exactly.
0: Okay, let's do a little intro, because it's you and Aldi as well, but she's unwell. And so it's just
1: getting better
0: today. Yeah, she's healing herself.
1: Yes.
0: Say your name for the listeners. What instruments what like things you play? And then I was thinking maybe your favorite thing you've done this weekend.
1: Okay. Mm-hmm. So I'm Josie from Life Loose, mm-hmm. rapping for the duo. We're like a London-based duo.
0: Yes.
1: We play all sorts of instruments when we mm-hmm. play live. We're on the synth, we're mm-hmm. rapping. Sometimes we play bass and guitar in the tunes. Yeah.
0: You've got a really cool setup.
1: Oh, thank you.
0: I saw you guys for the first time over at Marika's gig.
1: Oh, yeah. That was really fun.
0: Yeah, and I've been hearing a lot about you from Elvis as well. He's like, you would love them.
1: Oh.
0: I'm like, he was right. He was right. Oh. It was really, really good. But yeah, I loved hearing you play. It was a Seabright. Yeah,
1: Seabright
0: the other day. Yeah.
1: Our most frequented mm-hmm. venue at the moment. Mm-hmm. What was the other question?
0: Oh, what was your favourite thing you've done this weekend?
1: Oh, my favourite thing I've done this weekend. I went to Nottingham last night.
0: Yeah.
1: Which was really fun.
0: You are so impressive being over here at 2 o'clock for the radio after being in Nottingham all night.
1: Yeah, it was really fun in Nottingham. So I DJ as well as doing Life Loose mm-hmm. under my alias Midrib. So I did a bit of a dancey set in a really cool like vinyl listening bar.
0: That's
1: in Missing
0: so
1: Pieces.
0: Cool.
1: Yeah, that's vibe in Nottingham's really nice, so mm-hmm. it's nice to play in London and there. Mm-hmm. Yeah.
0: Did you start DJing first before the band, or did it just kind of...
1: Yeah, so me and Audi were both doing stuff before starting up Life Loose.
0: Mm-hmm.
1: I've been DJing for a while, mm-hmm. and she's been in various different bands. Mm-hmm. She's an opera singer.
0: Yes,
1: that's what she did.
0: I did come across that fact. Okay, so take us from the beginning of like music for you guys.
1: Yeah.
0: Where you're like, probably for you have to kind of speak for yourself, I suppose, but or you can pretend, you can make up what Aldi mm-hmm. would say, but
1: I can like impersonate.
0: Yeah, others. Like what did you start out doing in the first place? Like,
1: So we both met at Guildhall.
0: Mm-hmm.
1: I was studying electronic music. So I'm like, I come from more of a production background.
0: Mm-hmm.
1: And she was studying classical singing. So she, the most amazing singer. And we kind of just thought we have to make music together.
0: Yeah.
1: We just tried it a few times and then it just became really fun. Like, we weren't taking it too seriously.
0: I think that's what I like about you guys.
1: Yeah.
0: Like,
1: it's
0: just really fun. But then also, like, I love, like, it's fun. You don't take it too seriously, but it's also really good.
1: Oh, thank you. I don't think music should be taken too seriously.
0: No.
1: Nothing in life should, really.
0: Exactly.
1: So, mm-hmm. yeah.
0: And then how did the name come to be?
1: Life Loose, how did the name come to be?
0: Do you know, or if you don't want to share,
1: that's a secret that we might reveal in a few years.
0: Okay, we won't have to. It's gonna be a secret forever.
1: Maybe we'll like reveal it.
0: Okay,
1: I don't know.
0: Okay, that's okay. I love it. I love
1: you
0: to
1: have
0: be,
1: to find.
0: I love
1: out.
0: The secrets of nature of it all. But you two met and then you're like, we're gonna make music together.
1: Yeah.
0: And she was doing opera singing at the time?
1: Yeah, she was.
0: So cool.
1: We never actually have incorporated opera into any of our music.
0: Yeah.
1: Which is kind of funny.
0: Do you think you would in the future?
1: Maybe like, I don't know, 2 albums down the line.
0: Mm-hmm.
1: We'll do like a whole operatic album, who knows?
0: Mm-hmm.
1: But most of our stuff is like very singy and rappy.
0: Yeah.
1: Yeah.
0: I love it. did you, like when you were setting out to kind of, I mean, come together and like create music, mm-hmm. did you already have an idea of what you wanted to sound like?
1: Not at all.
0: Okay.
1: We just like make more and more tracks. We'd have sleepovers and then like just produce together in a really, really unserious way. Our first track is called Dear Tony. It's mm-hmm. not, it's actually out on SoundCloud. But Audi came around to my house and like, I think I spilled a whole cup of tea on my bed.
0: Oh no.
1: And then we just made a song about that and about how this guy called Tony spilled a cup of tea on his bed. And then it's just like massive jungle breaks.
0: I love
1: because
0: it.
1: Because why not? You know?
0: Yeah, I think that's, I don't know. I think it's inspiring because I think when I see like, I don't know. Yeah, when I saw your bed, I was like, oh my gosh, like, I feel like it gives you like, you know what? You can just write a song about anything
1: exactly.
0: and it's really cool and you can just dance to it and like, you don't have to take it too seriously. And I don't know. I just love that fact about it.
1: Thank you.
0: Did you both have similar taste in music?
1: Yeah, we do actually. I mean, we both love like 50s and 60s rock and roll and ballads, mm-hmm. but also like we really like 90s alternative pop and 2000s mm-hmm. bangers. So they all kind of come together in a really weird way.
0: Yeah.
1: We've always had a really similar taste in music, which is very nice.
0: Mm-hmm. Do you share lots of, like, do you always, like, are you sending things to each other?
1: Always. Yeah. I'm like, we have to make a song like this. Mm-hmm. Let's do it.
0: Cool. I asked you guys to bring in some songs.
1: Yeah.
0: I mean, kind of a list of, like, inspirations or ones that you've been listening to recently. Was this, like, collaborative? Did you both agree on the songs or... did you pick a few and then she picked a few or like how did you guys do it? I'm just curious.
1: We kind of picked five each.
0: Okay.
1: She put
0: okay.
1: some on the playlist that I've never heard before.
0: Okay.
1: But I really like them.
0: Yeah. So. Well, I think we're going to try to get through all of them if we can.
1: Definitely.
0: Because I like being able to play songs that you guys feel inspired by. Mm. And then I feel like then the show itself kind of forms into like a Life Loose show.
1: Yeah.
0: Because like in between, yeah, we'll talk and things like that, but it'll be nice to kind of incorporate these songs
1: definitely.
0: That you guys like. But if she has any things she wants to say about any of the songs, she can always message you and we can relay the message.
1: Mm-hmm.
0: Or we can just enjoy the music and be like,
1: this sounds
0: great. I was thinking, okay, what five, or actually, maybe I was going to say, I was really excited by Britney.
1: I love this
0: Britney
1: song.
0: Did you pick Britney?
1: She actually showed me this song, like, Britney? Last year, and
0: oh
1: we both
0: gosh.
1: Just love it. Early Britney is, like, such a big inspiration for us.
0: I saw it, and I was like, this is what the world needs today.
1: Exactly.
0: Some Britney Spears.
1: Sunday healing with Britney.
0: Oh, I love it. Yes, that's perfect.
1: Yeah.
0: She chose Breathe On Me. I don't know. Is there a reason why this song in particular, or was this the one that, like, was the first one? You're like, yeah, I love it.
1: It's just a banger.
0: So good.
1: Yeah.
0: It's so good.
1: Nothing more to say.
0: Yeah. Okay. We're starting our Sunday healing now.
1: Yeah.
0: With Brittany. And we'll be back.

0: We are True Face, and you are listening to Boogaloo Radio on 105. No, actually, is it? Is it just? Oh, it's not on FM, is it?
1: Boogaloo.com.
2: Boogaloo.com.

0: A little bit of truth paste for your Sunday afternoon. That was Never Gonna Give. And they just released their EP, which is gorgeous. And yeah, we're here with Life Loose. And we're slowly waking up, coming to life.
1: Exactly.
0: Yes, through music. I want to ask you a bit about like how the songs happen. How the songs come to you. Kind of said a little bit about you're just kind of in your bedroom writing the songs, mm-hmm. and then you just produce them. Is that just kind of how it goes? Yeah.
1: Yeah. I mean, I'd say the creating process is very chaotic.
0: Yeah.
1: Kind of like have an idea for some drums, dissociate for a few hours, and then come back to life, and then there's a song.
0: Mm-hmm,
1: I feel like when I'm in the flow of production and writing in Life Loose, like it all just comes together in a very messy way, and then you just have a song.
0: I like that. I like chaos.
1: Yes.
0: And when you two are together, well, actually, do you write on your own first and then come together, or it's always together?
1: Sometimes we do write by ourselves and then bring those ideas mm-hmm. to each other, but most of the time we produce together in the studio.
0: Well, okay.
1: Studios in my bedroom.
0: Mm-hmm. Ooh,
1: DIY setup.
0: Oh yeah. Okay. So talk to me about like how you feel the creativity. Like, what do you girls need? Like, do you go and like eat a good breakfast or something? And then we're gonna work, or you meet late at night and you're like, okay, now I need my little snacks and I need to light some candles, or I don't know. What do you need in your setup?
1: Not really too much, to be honest. I guess every hour, a cup of tea.
0: Okay.
1: Will do.
0: Yeah.
1: But then it usually just sits there and gets cold because I'm so in my brain's so in the production. Right. Yeah.
0: So you just forget to eat.
1: Yeah, and then sometimes I make us like a big soup or something.
0: Okay. Okay.
1: Or have the nutrition.
0: This is when we're gonna start the soup chat, because I was itching to talk a little bit about food, because
1: yes.
0: I think it's a very important thing when you're being creative. You need to fuel yourself.
1: Definitely.
0: And yeah, the fact that you make a big soup for each other, I don't know, or for are you the soup maker?
1: I am the soup maker.
0: Okay, you're the designated. Okay, what kind of soup are you gonna make?
1: I make a big hearty ramen.
0: Okay,
1: it's the best.
0: I don't know why I feel like that is Life Loose coded. Like, if I had to pick a meal, I'd be like, yes, this is a big brothy ramen thing. Yeah,
1: yeah, just chuck in whatever vegetables I have.
0: And then
1: put in some stock, put in some miso, put in some whatever.
0: I love it.
1: Serve it up, mm-hmm. then make a banger.
0: That's so nice. And see, and then you make the bangers.
1: Yeah, exactly.
0: I love it. Do you, are you a bit more of a savory person or a sweet person?
1: Probably savory.
0: Yeah.
1: Aldi always brings in like chocolate or sweets, and I'm out of the crisps.
0: Okay. So you've got the, yeah. So you kind of balance each other
1: exactly.
0: out with it. Does she bake? Or does she just bring
1: baking?
0: Okay, no baking involved.
1: Not as I'm aware. So
0: okay.
1: Far.
0: Well, I'm very sad that she's not here, because I did make a baked goods.
1: Ooh.
0: I like to make baked goods for the bands.
1: Very
0: and so we can maybe snack on that a little bit later if
1: nice.
0: You're feeling up to it.
1: Of
0: I know
1: course.
0: We've got to kind of ease into it, but
1: Thank you.
0: Do you have any other meals and things that you make, or is it mostly the big brothy soup?
1: I make everything. I love cooking.
0: Okay.
1: Yeah.
0: Okay. Okay. Okay. What would be your, maybe it would be the ramen, but if I came over to your house for dinner, what would be the Life Loose meal to impress?
1: Honestly, probably a ramen.
0: Yeah. Yeah.
1: I just find it easy.
0: It is a good one.
1: And it.
0: But even in the summer?
1: Yeah. Soup
0: okay.
1: in the summer is.
0: That's the vibe. Yeah.
1: Yeah.
0: Soup in the summer. I feel like I love soups, but I feel like there's a certain point in the year where I'm like, okay, wait, I think it's too late for soup. Like, it's too hot for soups. Maybe a gazpacho, like a cold soup.
1: Yeah.
0: But I think, I don't know. Sometimes if you're hot in your house, you're still going to eat the hot soup.
1: Mm.
0: Yeah.
1: I think it works.
0: Do you like this? Like this? Add the sweating to the, like, you're sweaty and you're like, oh, I'm gonna eat this.
1: Exactly.
0: I feel like there's a lot of fluids going on. The sweaty soup.
1: Yeah.
0: Sorry, I love to go on a soup tangent. Exactly. This is how my brain works. It is chaotic. So I'm like, okay, soup time.
1: We're similar.
0: But okay, so you've got your big brothy soup and you're just like making the music in your bedroom.
1: Yes.
0: Have you always lived in the same place in London? Like your bedroom's always been kind of the same layout?
1: Yeah.
0: You haven't had to move?
1: Not too much.
0: Okay, that's good.
1: I have the same speakers for like 10 years, I think.
0: Oh,
1: same microphone. But when you know your equipment, like,
0: yeah,
1: even if they're shitty,
0: yeah. Were you in a band before this, or like performing live in any way?
1: No. Howdy has been in several.
0: Yeah, bands. Yeah. How did you feel like performing for the first time, and like having music out there?
1: It's so exciting. Yeah, because the other music I make is like quite ravey and like dubstep, techno inspired music. But I think Lifeless is a lot more chaotic and girly.
0: Yeah.
1: And
0: yes, that's what I love about it. I'm like, you get the girls excited.
1: Yeah.
0: And you really do. It's so good. Yes. Do you have to do anything before you play live? Like anything to get you guys warmed up?
1: Literally nothing.
0: Nothing. No, like little rituals that you.
1: Not really. I kind of wish we did have one, but
0: we're just the time you can make one. Yeah.
1: Well, we always start our sets with "End of the World," the Skeeter Davis tune, and I feel like that's our ritual. Playing gets a slow ballad to like warm up our voices, and then going into the chaos.
0: Do you have a favorite venue that you've played in London?
1: We got asked this question recently, but no favoritism.
0: Okay, good.
1: I love, like, I mean, obviously, like, the Windmill, the Shack, George, Sebright. Those are probably the ones that we play most at. But all underground venues are good.
0: Any dream band you would want to play with on the lineup?
1: Ooh.
0: Like, say you're going to rock up to the Shacklebolt Arms. You're like, okay, I'm opening four.
1: For Britney. Can you imagine her playing at the Shack?
0: Oh, my goodness. Yeah. I feel like we need to manifest that. Yeah. We need to make this happen.
1: High aspirations, but why not?
0: Oh, it would be so cool. Yeah. I mean, I don't think she even performs live anymore, does she? But
1: we'll get her back.
0: We'll get her back. I think through the power of Life Loose, Brittany will come back and she'll play at the Shacklebolt Arms. I think it's time for another tune, but I want to make sure I pick a tune that you picked.
1: Should we do Doopy Time?
0: Yeah. Why did you choose this song?
1: I found this song like a year ago, and it's just this random artist with like, I think she has like 1,000 monthly listeners, and I think she's from like the 90s, but this tune just is so cute and girly, and the music video is just awesome. And I think it's amazing.
0: Okay, this is amazing. Okay.
1: Big up Doopy.
0: Yeah, big up Doopy. Doopy time.

0: that was Everybody Let's Dance. And you know what? It brought a little kid into the studio. Yeah, it was
1: Luca.
0: Really cute. Luca, shout out to him. He thought he was live on the microphones. I should have turned the microphone on, maybe. But it was really, really cute. And yeah. We're inspiring the young generation, the young radio stars. But yes, I mean, if anyone's in the beer garden and they ever want to come in and have a little chat, or yeah, just like, I don't know, come on the mic, I'm always open to that. You never know. And as we said, I do like chaos, so mm-hmm. you know. So we just played Everybody Let's Dance. Do you have anything to say about this track?
1: This is a unreleased track that we made a few months ago.
0: Mm-hmm.
1: I guess we just wanted a song that forces everyone to dance.
0: Mm-hmm.
1: And when we play it live, we force people to put their hands in the air because there's a lyric in it.
0: Yes!
1: Your hands up.
0: Yes.
1: And then we say it three times and then, yeah.
0: And everyone puts their hands up.
1: They're practically dancing by the end.
0: I did love that. I did. I was immediately yes, I'm putting my hands up. It was really good. Very good.
1: Do you
0: think that comes naturally when you're live, kind of getting the energy going and thinking of ways to get people moving and grooving? Because I think people do get a little bit shy sometimes.
1: Mm. I guess it depends when in the night you're playing. Mm-hmm. If it's at 7 a.m. Oh my god. So if it's at 7 p.m. mm-hmm. it's a bit harder, but mm-hmm. we've done 1 a.m. slots mm-hmm. and everyone will dance
0: and
1: to anything.
0: Yeah.
1: So
0: I love it.
1: Best time to play.
0: How do you find it's different from DJing versus playing as Lifeless?
1: I mean, it's just so different.
0: Mm-hmm.
1: I guess I'm singing and rapping. It's like a humiliation ritual sometimes. And then DJing is DJing. So mysterious.
0: Yeah. It's more, maybe a little bit more vulnerable, maybe. I don't know.
1: Maybe. So, just gotta dance.
0: You gotta dance.
1: Like the song.
0: Yeah, exactly. Do you find that do you looking out into the crowd and they're moving and grooving, or do you kind of just you know what, we're just gonna because I see you guys, I think you're just vibing on stage together as well. You are looking at each other and you're just having so much fun.
1: Yeah, we definitely look at each other a lot mm-hmm. and kind of mm-hmm. dance together. I don't like looking into people's eyes when we're performing, but Audi does. So, yeah.
0: So it's you kind of are a little bit more shy.
1: Yeah, I'm so
0: shy. A little bit shy. And then
1: I guess it just depends on the song as well. Some songs, dramatic effect, mm-hmm. look people in the eyes.
0: Should I say, is it the motherfucker song?
1: Exactly.
0: Oh, I love that one. So I was this is, after that, I was okay,
1: we're not playing it today, but if you want to hear it, come to a live show.
0: Oh my goodness. Yes, it is so much fun. It's really good.
1: I played that song to my mom and I was like, I hope you don't mind.
0: And but what did she say?
1: It. She loves she was, it.
0: She's just
1: got the approval.
0: That's so cool. She's a cool mom, isn't she?
1: Yeah. She's a cool mom. Shout out my mom.
0: Does she do anything musical, or she's like, wow, you guys are
1: making
0: all the music.
1: Yeah. Making all the music.
0: What about did Aldi with her opera singing as well? Does she ever talk about bringing in some operatic singing? I don't know. I asked you this before, but I'm more interested to see. No, she wants to hide that fact.
1: We haven't done a operatic song yet, but definitely in the future.
0: Yeah. Because I feel like just talking about opera, I was like, I feel like the Rosalía album, because she kind of had a little bit of stuff, and maybe, I don't know if we would call it opera. Would we call it opera? Do you, have you listened to it before? Okay, because she, yeah, I was, you know, I will say label it as opera because she does do some like crazy vocal things. And I'm like, I think that's happening. I think that could happen. And I don't know, with the electronic beats and stuff, I feel like it would be pretty cool.
1: Yeah.
0: Or like
1: definitely something to experiment with in the future.
0: Yeah. Yeah, because how long have you been playing now?
1: We've been playing live for just over a year.

0: start that we've kind of put to the side and never played out live, but they're like our little songs that are just kind of funny fast.
1: Yeah. You have little little song snippets. Is it like little snippets or little like things in between when you play certain songs? No, is it just kind of
0: That's like all the samples. So we put like loads of video game sounds on the like keyboards that we play just to kind of like
1: Do you do the same, because I've only seen you once, do you do the same kind of little samples and stuff every time, or is it always like a little bit different?
0: Sometimes we do switch them up when we feel like it needs a bit of like, fresh energy. Yeah,
1: but it's like primarily you have your certain ones.
0: Yeah, we love our video game sounds.
1: Yeah, it does, it just like adds a nice little element to it all. I really like it. Should we play I'm thinking is who picked Gangnam Style?
0: That was a collaborative choice.
1: Because that also was one that I was like, whoa, like I haven't listened to this song in so long.
0: We love that song. And I mean, it's so nostalgic for us.
1: Yeah.
0: And it's just so good.
1: I mean, talk about the energy that, like, I feel like mutual energies, like Life Loose and PSY. Is it PSY? PSY?
0: Yeah, I think so.
1: Yeah. Yeah, I don't know. It's just a fun one.
0: Yeah.
1: And you mutually are like, we love this song. And you're like...
0: Yeah, we played on Foundation like a few months ago and we ended with that song because why not?
1: Yes, you took over the airwaves, didn't you?
0: Yeah.
1: Oh, you know what? You maybe will have to take over the Boogaloo airwaves, like take over, you know what, when you're both here and you can like
0: we would live
1: and we can figure it out. But yeah, definitely. That would be really cool. Because you've picked some real good songs. Like, honestly, it's thank so you. Good. I'm like, oh my goodness. So many ones that I'm like, oh, I forgot about that song. Or things that I'm like, I don't even know what they're going to be. And I'm excited to play them.
0: Those are the best songs when you like haven't heard them in 10 years.
1: And then I'm this song. And it's just like, all of them make you want to dance. And especially this one. But yeah, we'll play some Gangnam Style and then we'll be right back.

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2: Oh, yeah.

0: a little bit of Ash Nymph, Island in the Sky. His most recent release. And you're here listening to Tilly on Boogaloo Radio. And we also have Life Loose in chatting. Well, our single Life Loose girly.
1: The other half of Life Loose is getting better.
0: I was going to say, do you want to spill some secrets about Aldi so that, you know, like on the airwaves, Oliver, this is your moment. You can tell us.
1: Secrets.
0: except for the name of the band.
1: Yeah.
0: Or is that your secret? That's your secret.
1: Both of our secrets.
0: No, but I hope she's healing and feeling better. And shout out,
1: Aldi.
0: Yeah, we love you and we miss you. So we're sad you're not here, but we're having a great time in the little garden. You've got some food ordered, so you're gonna get fueled.
1: Much needed.
0: Yeah, and then I was just saying, like, I forgot it's the bank holiday weekend, so I hope everyone is having a nice day and weekend.
1: Time.
0: Yeah, and. Yeah, I think we're bringing the sunshine through music because the Gangnam Style, whoa, it was on fire out there. Yeah. I'm so happy you chose that. I did already talk to you a little bit about playing live, but I suppose I wanted to ask you about like festivals. Do you have any dream festivals that you would want to play? Like, because I'm guessing Life Loose, have you played any festivals before?
1: No, but we're playing our debut festival next month.
0: What? Where?
1: It's called Ground Rules Festival, and it's a festival my mates are putting on.
0: That's so
1: Shout
0: cool.
1: out Singularity. It's kind of like a rave festival.
0: Yeah.
1: Like jungle, drum and bass, happy hardcore and all that.
0: That's going to be so cool.
1: So playing there, which is really fun, because we really like all the rave-inspired music.
0: Where is it?
1: It's in Dean Park, which I'm pretty sure is between Cambridge and Nottingham.
0: Ooh.
1: But it's their first year doing the festival.
0: Ooh.
1: And yeah, it's going to be amazing.
0: It's going to be so
1: Sound
0: good.
1: Sound systems and everything.
0: Is it one day or is it?
1: It's the whole weekend.
0: The whole weekend. And what day do you play?
1: We're playing on the Saturday.
0: Okay.
1: Quite late, I think.
0: They play on the is there music playing on Sunday as well?
1: Weekend.
0: So you can like finish your set and then like go and enjoy.
1: Exactly.
0: But do you get nervous before you play? Like, will you get nervous before?
1: No, not at all. I actually just feel really excited.
0: You're just as cool as a cucumber, aren't you? Yeah, because I think a lot of people will say like, "Oh, I get a little bit nervous," or like, "I'm a little," but maybe you're born to be on the stage. You were born to be on the stage.
1: Born
0: I think.
1: To be a rock star. Oh. No, I'm joking. I just get excited.
0: Mm-hmm.
1: I feel like the bigger the crowd, the easier. I get a bit more nervous when it's like a small crowd.
0: If it's a bit empty. Yeah.
1: So maybe I do get nervous.
0: I think it's going to be really fun.
1: Yeah.
0: One thing I was going to ask is, do you girlies think about what you're going to wear on stage? Like, because I think you both had really cool style when you played at Seabright as well. But some bands will say that they do have like a little chat with each other beforehand. Sometimes they'll just be like, no, this is my style. I don't know. Just comfort.
1: I feel like we kind of have similar styles, just put on whatever we're wearing on the day.
0: You don't really, you're not like, oh, this color today. No. Or like, okay.
1: Maybe when we play like bigger stages.
0: Cool.
1: The more it's random, the better.
0: We love it. Yeah. We love the, I think the theme is chaos, being random, having fun. It's just like what the world needs right now.
1: Definitely.
0: Honestly.
1: Much needed.
0: Yes. And also, I like just love the fact, I'm like, just get more women up on the stage. Like, I think there needs to be more girls in music, women in music.
1: Definitely.
0: And it makes me happy that you're up there.
1: Thank you.
0: I think we're both very, very distracted by this garlic cheesy bread pizza. Like, it smells so good. And we're just like, I'm like, oh my gosh, I can't think about anything else. So maybe we play, I don't know.
1: Let's
0: Is it too
1: it.
0: Soon to play another song? I think we need to.
1: Yeah,
0: but I want to still keep going through all the songs that you brought in.
1: Yeah.
0: What is another one that you chose? Because I want to make sure that, if there's one
1: that I chose
0: because I think we've got
1: Ooh, maybe A, B, C, D, E, F, G.
0: Yes, okay.
1: By DJ Spanish Fly.
0: Yes, I've never heard this before. How did you come across this song? Do you remember?
1: I think Audi showed it to me.
0: Okay, cool.
1: And it's inspired some of the music that we make. Because, Memphis rap. I think he's from Memphis.
0: From Memphis, cool.
1: But it just sounds amazing. It sounds like there's like a filter on the master. So lo-fi and so beautiful.
0: Do you know? Oh, so you know the little technical things, don't you?
1: I'm a nerd.
0: Oh, no. Maybe we need to do a little like nerdy segment where you tell me, you teach me some things because I don't know anything, but it sounds really cool because you're like, oh, he's doing this and that. I'm like, that's so cool. Okay. I don't understand.
1: I love nerding out about what producers have done.
0: Did you like kind of teach yourself all of that?
1: Yeah, mostly. I mean, in secondary school, I kind of just spent all my lunch breaks in like the music production room being a nerd and producing on Logic.
0: Mm-hmm.
1: And yeah, just loved it.
0: Am I right in saying that, okay, Logic, is there another one that people will use?
1: There's Ableton, and there's FL. There's loads.
0: So people kind of just like get comfortable with one and then that's like the one you use.
1: We use Ableton.
0: Okay. Oh, so you,
1: did a switch from Logic to Ableton.
0: And were you okay with it? Like, it was
1: changed
0: scary?
1: Everything. Oh. It was so good.
0: In a good way?
1: Yeah, okay. In a really good way.
0: Amazing.
1: I highly recommend Ableton, but I know it's very political.
0: Yes, it is, isn't it? But you, look, you've used multiple ones. Yeah. And you're here to say.
1: I think when you, like, change software, it kind of changes, like, the amount of possibilities you can do a whole different style.
0: Cool. did Aldi know anything like before, like with production, or are you the main production girly?
1: When we started, she knew like little bits, but throughout like the past year and a bit of making music together, she's like picked up so much. She like, we kind of co-produce stuff now, which is really nice. And like, I've taught her a lot. She's taught me a lot as well.
0: Mm-hmm.
1: And she produces tunes as well, like on her phone, brings them to me.
0: Cool.
1: Like on GarageBand.
0: Yeah.
1: So yeah, she is a top producer.
0: That's so cool.
1: Very quick.
0: But also another great thing that like you can do it yourself and you can like just, I don't know, create it all. You don't have to depend on anyone else to like make what you want like how you want it to sound and everything, but that's really, really cool.
1: Mm-hmm.
0: Did you have like a favorite? Is there like a favorite little, I don't know, thing that you like a favorite little tool on Ableton or something? I don't know how to ask that, but
1: I think we love like sampling stuff.
0: Yeah.
1: So sometimes when we're like beginning a track, we'll just go through loads of samples on my computer. And I'll say, tell me when to stop. And then I'll stop on a certain sound, do that 10 times. And then we have to make a tune with all of those sounds in, no matter what.
0: Cool.
1: We can slow them down, make them chopped up. But I think that's a really nice way of getting inspired.
0: Yeah.
1: So yeah, sampling.
0: Oh, that's really cool. But then do you find like overwhelmed because you have too many samples?
1: No, not really. Because you can just like shorten a sound and just make it into like a weird percussion sound.
0: And are you getting the samples from like other songs and things like that, or how are you?
1: Just from like online, from like old video game recordings or like
0: cool
1: Reddit.
0: Yeah. Wow. Yeah. Okay, this is really cool. Because I don't know any like I don't know the technical things about it, but that sounds really cool.
1: It's really
0: fun. Just like piece it together like a little puzzle almost.
1: It is like a puzzle.
0: Wow. Okay.
1: Or like a riddle.
0: Yeah. And you're just like chopping it up until you're like, I love the way that sounds.
1: Yeah.
0: That's so cool. Sometimes. Okay. Wicked. That is okay. Maybe we'll off air. I'll figure out some more things, and then we'll maybe talk about it again. But I'm really glad that you kind of got into that. And we'll talk about some more tech.
1: Yay.
0: Maybe. But yeah, we'll play some DJ Spanish Fly while you eat the garlic cheese bread.
1: Legends.
0: We'll be back.
2: Don't fuck with me. Don't fuck with me. Don't fuck with me. Don't fuck with me.

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1: Hey, babes. It was so nice chatting to you last night.

0: That was Life Loose, an unreleased song. That was a little preview.
1: And
0: I love it. It doesn't have a name yet, does it? So it's
1: no, we're
0: exclusive.
1: Yet to decide the name because we're so indecisive.
0: Yeah, I mean, do you have a little bit of trouble trying to name all of your songs sometimes?
1: Not usually, but we'll like have a few you. Different names in our mind, and we need to decide soon because it's coming out at the end of June.
0: Yeah, soon.
1: Yeah.
0: Oh my goodness.
1: So we're just doing like the final mix now, getting it mastered, getting the music video ready.
0: Yeah, I was gonna say music video wise. Do you have one? No.
1: It's like a lyric video. But
0: okay. So you're gonna do a music video for this song.
1: Yes.
0: And also that. When we started playing, I was like, yes, this is the song that has all the cool samples in it and the old like phone tones and all of that. It's so cool.
1: We love all of that.
0: Yeah.
1: All the Nokia sounds.
0: Hello, Moto. Yeah, so cool. it is very, nostalgic. Mm. Nostalgic for me. I remember being a kid and my mom having like these kind of phones. I don't know.
1: Yeah.
0: It's been
1: nostalgia.
0: Cool. Yeah, exactly. I can't wait till it's released, and
1: me
0: I'm happy
1: too.
0: That we got
1: I'm
0: to
1: really
0: play
1: excited.
0: It. you've only got the one song, like oh no, you got two.
1: We've only got one.
0: Well, just Life Loose.
1: Well, one's on. We have another one on SoundCloud.
0: On SoundCloud,
1: it's like a little secret.
0: Yeah, secret. Secret. I love, oh my goodness. I think also the theme is secrets. There's like little secrets going on.
1: 70 secrets.
0: Everyone needs some, you know?
1: Yeah.
0: I love it. But okay, so this one's coming out at the end of June.
1: Yes.
0: You don't have like the date yet? Because you're
1: do.
0: Still. Oh,
1: it's
0: what is
1: the
0: it?
1: 30th.
0: The 30th of June. Okay.
1: I think.
0: Okay. Well, everyone watch out for the 30th of June. And then the artwork, I was going to say, who did the artwork for the Life Loose?
1: Us.
0: So you also
1: mainly
0: did the
1: Audi.
0: Okay. How did she just? Did she draw it?
1: She just.
0: She came up with
1: it. I have no idea how she did.
0: Oh my goodness! You girls are have all the talent. Like it's just like well, we
1: she's
0: just did
1: really
0: it.
1: Good at graphics. So like she makes all these really
0: I was
1: cute little
0: say,
1: videos.
0: It's like a cool graphic. Like it's like a blue.
1: I think it's a horse.
0: Yeah, it's. Let's see.
1: I should probably
0: know.
1: But
0: now the thing is coming up. Sorry. Yeah, I think it is a horse. Is it? A little. It's so cool.
1: Thank you.
0: It's really cool. Yeah. Is she going to design another one for the next one?
1: As well? We're yet to decide.
0: Okay.
1: There's That's lots a secret.
0: Of, yeah. There's lots of
1: you
0: like
1: TBD.
0: Yeah.
1: Yeah.
0: Exactly.
1: I guess that's what happens when you self-release.
0: Yeah. It's true.
1: Yeah. Oh, DIY.
0: Yeah, but I love that.
1: Yeah.
0: I mean, I think, like, yeah, you can kind of have, you just have a lot of control over it, I suppose.
1: Yeah, exactly.
0: And you're not, like, under, you just have freedom and fun.
1: Exactly.
0: And
1: what we want when we want.
0: Yeah, exactly. I think, like, that's just a good motto.
1: Mm-hmm.
0: You're like, we're just going to have fun and.
1: Exactly.
0: I don't know. So you've got what? So you've got the festival later. When is the festival again?
1: It's the 19th of June.
0: Okay, so that's like right before the release.
1: Exactly. That's and we're going to have a little release party with Bad Vibrations, which will be at the Shack.
0: Okay.
1: So keep an eye out on our Instagram.
0: With Britney Spears?
1: Oh, yeah, of course.
0: Of course.
1: Yeah, she's like the main opener.
0: Yeah, I knew it. You know what? You should have a Britney Spears like lookalike person or something. You should
1: really
0: do like
1: funny.
0: Britney Spears themed, like everyone dresses like Britney Spears. Oh my goodness, that would be so good. Or like an after party that's like Britney themed after party.
1: That'd be really
0: or something
1: fun. Well, we might have to do that for the next one.
0: Yeah, we'll be cooking up some and scheming up some fun
1: always
0: parties
1: scheming.
0: Always scheming. Okay, so the new single, and then do you have any merch? And at the moment?
1: We were, like, selling USBs for a while.
0: Mm-hmm.
1: But I think they sold out. Or we just stopped getting more.
0: Yeah.
1: But we will have merch in the future.
0: Mm-hmm. Cool.
1: Hopefully.
0: Like, your classic, like, T-shirts and things.
1: Yeah. Maybe, like, a vest or something.
0: Oh, yes.
1: I wanted to make a mug, but...
0: Yeah.
1: We never did that.
0: That would be really cool. No, but there's still time. You could maybe do that. Yeah. I like merch that is a bit different than just like the usual t-shirt.
1: We did like a release party at the Windmill for our first single. Mm-hmm. We made 4 zines that we were going to sell there, but we got too drunk and forgot about them and they got put in the bin.
0: Oh no!
1: So that's our attempt at merch.
0: Yeah.
1: But we failed. So
0: that's okay.
1: You got to get Ben is enjoying
0: Oh no, that is actually really sad. It's you're so like, I'm gonna sell these, and then they just get bin.
1: I know.
0: Oh no,
1: it's awful.
0: But it is a sign of like you're having fun.
1: Exactly. I had so much fun making them.
0: What's your drink of choice?
1: Oh, I always have a cider, and Audi always has a whiskey soda, which I'm like, whiskey. What the hell? Yeah.
0: Oh my goodness.
1: Yeah. She's an old man.
0: I will say whiskey, like I never had whiskey before until last October. I went to a festival called Left of the Dial in Rotterdam, and I had so many whiskey shots because they didn't have tequila. And then I was like, okay, I'll just have the whiskey, but I'd never had it before. And then I went down I wouldn't say a dark road. It was actually a very fun time with whiskey shots. And I'm like, okay, like I think I could drink whiskey potentially, but it's strong.
1: I can't do it.
0: A cider is just nicer, isn't it?
1: Yeah.
0: Just like a little bit of sugar to pick you up. Do you like have anything together after a gig? Like any post gig things where you're like, oh, I need food or you just chill out. Have your drink.
1: Yeah, we usually just chill out. We'll get food like before the gig. Mm-hmm. Try a local restaurant or something. Mm-hmm. Mm-hmm.
0: Just have fun. Have you guys played outside of London yet?
1: Yes, we played in Bristol.
0: Oh, okay.
1: Last year at a rave, which was really funny.
0: Oh my goodness.
1: It was out of a massive sound system.
0: Cool.
1: And it was great.
0: Where in Bristol was it?
1: It was at this venue called Loco Club.
0: Oh, cool. I've never been. Never.
1: It's really good. Highly recommend if you're in Bristol. Hopefully you'll see us in some other cities soon.
0: I was going to say as well, you should throw a rave. Throw your own rave.
1: Yeah.
0: Would you do that?
1: I actually used to put on raves.
0: Oh,
1: as well, like my own thing. I put on like 6 parties. They were called Tic Tac Techno.
0: I love that name. That is so cool.
1: It was really fun.
0: Yeah.
1: But putting on parties
0: is a lot of work.
1: It's a lot of work, but it was so fun.
0: Wow. Maybe.
1: So maybe one day we'll come back.
0: Some Life Loose parties.
1: Yeah.
0: I think you could do it.
1: Yeah.
0: It would be such a good time.
1: It would be.
0: Everyone would go, for sure. Even Brittany.
1: Well, watch this space.
0: Exactly. So, I mean, lots of exciting things coming up. Do you, like, okay, so you've got your single release. Like, will there be a bigger project at some point as well?
1: There will be. Very soon. Okay. But I'm keeping it quiet for now. Whilst we
0: you're in the zone. You're in the zone, planning all the things.
1: Big things coming, as they say.
0: Yeah. let's play. Should we play? Did you know the one Etcetera? Summer 2000.
1: Yes. That one? That is an amazing track. It's basically like 4 best friends. They're all like 13, 14 years old.
0: Yeah.
1: And this is like in 2000, and they just made an album with the help of their mums. And it's just amazing, like hearing just such fun music.
0: Yeah.
1: That kids have made. It's like,
0: Very inspiring.
1: Yeah. Definitely.
0: Like, again, something where you're like, wow, like, you don't need much to make a cool song.
1: Just need a bit of fun.
0: Yeah, and then like a little bit of a vision and then you've got it.
1: It's a banger.
0: Okay, it's like X and then Cetra, Summer 2000, and we'll be right back.

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0: Drop It on the Floor from Life Loose. And yeah, that is a banger. Wow.
1: Thank you.
0: I love it. When is this one ever? Is this one ever going to come out at some
1: Definitely.
0: Point?
1: Definitely.
0: Okay.
1: You can expect it in like the next year and a half.
0: Okay. Okay. But then if people want to listen back to this, then they can, mm-hmm. it'll be secret.
1: Exactly.
0: Folded in. Mm-hmm. If yeah, they have to listen back to this whole thing yeah. and learn about Soup and I don't know what else. everything else that we've been talking. we probably have gone on a very chaotic ride today for the past couple of hours.
1: Sunday.
0: Like, we're That's both like for. Slightly hungover, like a little bit like, oh, yeah. what's going on? But we're having a good time. We are.
1: Yeah.
0: Okay, I think maybe we've done some silly yeah. I have asked you some silly questions, mm-hmm. but I have more. I ask every band about their hair routines.
1: Really?
0: Yes. And okay. or lack of, you know.
1: I'd doing say more nothing, on the lack of side.
0: Doing nothing is a hair routine. So neither of you, I mean, you both have very good hair, but.
1: Thank you.
0: You don't, I mean, do you do anything?
1: I'm not sure about Audi, but.
0: Yeah.
1: I'm not like the kind of, I'm not a very like look after yourself sort of person in terms of like.
0: Oh, no.
1: Hair.
0: Hair care.
1: I think I wash my hair like once a week.
0: That's good. That's good.
1: Yeah, because yeah. I like you know if you wash it every day,
0: you
1: it's
0: don't
1: really bad
0: to do
1: right?
0: that. No,
1: but I never brush my hair. Can't lie.
0: I think that's also a good thing.
1: It just isn't really not. Yeah. Or I just like get the knots out myself. Yeah. If I'm like on the bus and I'm really
0: yeah.
1: bored.
0: Yeah. I mean, I think that's a good way to go about it. It's because yeah. You don't want to wash it too much because you don't want to strip out all the natural oils, and then also like brushing can be quite damaging, I think. So
1: yeah, just
0: you're
1: like,
0: probably just doing it all right. Yeah. Do you like to use both shampoo and conditioner? Because some people say they don't like.
1: I just use shampoo.
0: Just shampoo. Okay. Oh, so not even the conditioner.
1: I don't know.
0: Wow.
1: Does its thing, innit?
0: Just let it. Just do, yeah, go with the flow.
1: Yeah.
0: Oh, okay. And then what
1: Sorry,
0: about
1: I have much to say.
0: No,
1: that.
0: That's okay. That just is in itself. Very, that is in itself a routine.
1: Thank you.
0: And what do you know what Aldi's is?
1: I have got no clue. Probably the same as me.
0: Just wash it. Maybe she might use conditioner. I don't know.
1: Maybe.
0: We'll have
1: this
0: to
1: is
0: find
1: something
0: out.
1: I have to find out.
0: Yeah, we'll find this out. We'll report back at a later date.
1: Everyone should know this about their best friends. So I'm slacking.
0: No. But I mean, I actually don't think I know my best friend's hair routines. So.
1: Get on it.
0: I know, maybe I should. Okay. I'm gonna like write it, make a note for all of them. Like, okay, this is what you do. I was gonna say, if you're on like a road trip, what are you the driver? Are you the?
1: I am now.
0: Okay,
1: got
0: you're
1: my
0: now the driver.
1: Recently.
0: And who's playing the tunes? Both of
1: Probably
0: you.
1: Probably me, because
0: you're also gonna be.
1: I'm like really arrogant.
0: Yeah, you want everyone.
1: If it's my car. It's my
0: not chance. Letting anyone else DJ.
1: Depends how long the road trip is.
0: Yeah, but if you and Aldi were like on a little like we're touring around, it would probably be like both of you or just
1: definitely both of us because I
0: like, and you like the same stuff.
1: I like her music.
0: Yeah,
1: some people good. Maybe I wouldn't give them the aux,
0: yes,
1: but she
0: yes.
1: has the pass.
0: Mm-hmm, mm-hmm.
1: Shout out Aldi.
0: Shout out because also, yeah. I mean, I think. That's the measure of true friendship, isn't it? It's like, oh, do I trust them with the
1: so
0: ox?
1: True.
0: Mm-hmm. Mm-hmm. Mm. Yeah.
1: Yeah.
0: And I think it would be pretty fun. Yeah, I don't know. What do you think the snacks would be on the road trip or on the...
1: Like a massive milkshake.
0: Oh.
1: Does that count as a snack?
0: Yeah.
1: Yeah.
0: Yeah.
1: Massive milkshake and some, like, crisps.
0: What kind of crisps?
1: Salty.
0: Really salty. Just any salty. Oh, just the salted.
1: Maybe.
0: Okay. Like not I mean, I don't know. There's so many flavors. But no particular flavor.
1: No.
0: It's just salted.
1: Whatever captures my eye.
0: Okay. And then is Aldi picking some like sweets?
1: Yeah, maybe some sweeties.
0: Okay.
1: Some Haribos.
0: Ooh, yeah. Yeah. some like
1: this show
0: gummies.
1: Is not sponsored by Haribo.
0: Do you want it to be? Do we need to put like a shout out for Haribo? No,
1: probably not. Big corp.
0: Yeah, yeah, I think it would be it's too big. Maybe we want like the you could do Life Loose like sweets or something.
1: Yeah,
0: that would be
1: with
0: cute.
1: The logo of the
0: like,
1: car
0: like
1: that'd
0: a little
1: so cute.
0: Tin or something. That would be actually
1: next
0: cute.
1: Merch idea.
0: Yeah, yeah, we can brainstorm that. Mm-hmm. It sounds fun.
1: Yeah.
0: Okay, and then your actually we already kind of did this off air, but when is your next show, your next like live, because you've been playing a lot. I feel like you've been playing live quite a lot.
1: We have,
0: which is a great thing because it's a lot of fun and people need this. Mm-hmm. Where are you going to be next if they want to see you live?
1: You can catch us next this Thursday, mm-hmm. at Dreambag Jaguar Shoes with Brava, or on Saturday at the Lexington supporting Punchbag.
0: Oh, that's going to be
1: which really fun.
0: Yes. Punchbag, they came in to the studio last year.
1: Oh, nice.
0: In May. I think it was like right after Great Escape, and they like literally came into the studio on the Sunday like after Great Escape. Yeah. And we were all like very like, oh, we're so tired from the weekend, but like we're here doing the show. But they're really fun.
1: Yeah,
0: they're so
1: I'm
0: much
1: really excited.
0: Fun. And at the Lexington as well. Have you played there before?
1: Yeah, we supported Bathing Suits at the Lexington a few months ago,
0: right.
1: Which was so fun. I love Bathing Suits.
0: Bathing Suits, they're so good.
1: Yeah, shout out Freya.
0: Yes. Oh my goodness. That I also feel like that is the ultimate lineup, like Bathing Suits, Life Loose. Who else played?
1: And Doom Club.
0: And Doom
1: Club.
0: Who
1: also love.
0: Oh.
1: Yeah.
0: Oh,
1: that was really fun.
0: Yeah. There's so many good artists. And
1: so
0: yeah,
1: many.
0: And the Lexington is a good place. I don't know. But wait, you don't have favorites. You don't have favorites.
1: No favorites.
0: It's just you like playing all of the things.
1: Anywhere. Whether it's a shower or a stage or
0: a shower.
1: No, I'm joking.
0: That would be fun. Okay, your next gig is in a shower.
1: Performing to myself.
0: Yeah. I mean, you know what? I think that's probably, you know, if that's how like songs start, you're like, I'm just gonna be like singing in the shower.
1: I think that's a song.
0: Singing in the shower.
1: Singing in the shower.
0: Yes, you're right, it is. yeah, probably started in the shower. Mm, all good. All thoughts. I don't know. I think sometimes your brain can be like nice and clear in the shower.
1: Yeah.
0: And you just, like, do you feel like your creativity is just always flowing? Or do you have to like, sometimes
1: I think
0: no.
1: So, yeah.
0: It sounds like it.
1: Sometimes when it's not flowing, that's when you're actually the most creative. Yeah.
0: Oh.
1: Because you just feel like crap, and then
0: you're like,
1: you can just channel that into writing a song about how you feel really crap.
0: Mm-hmm.
1: Maybe.
0: So at all times, just, yeah.
1: Yeah.
0: And creating.
1: So creative.
0: Yeah. Wow. Oh my goodness. Okay. I think we need to go into some music, as I don't know. I think my brain is like starting to go downhill a little bit. I don't know about yours, but okay. I think I really want to play the Sandwiches song.
1: Yes.
0: Who picked that one?
1: Or did you I found that a few one? Weeks ago before a gig we were playing. We were doing like a DJ set.
0: I kind of just like that it's called Sandwiches.
1: It's just so silly.
0: Like it like, made me want a sandwich. It's like sandwiches. Okay.
1: Yeah, just silly and fun. Yeah. And the artist is called Detroit Grand Pubis, which is really
0: yeah.
1: funny.
0: How do you just discover me? Like, what's your like way to discovery? Like, just like friends will recommend songs, or you'll just like,
1: I just go on massive rabbit holes on like playlists,
0: like a,
1: that
0: like,
1: I like
0: a, you know, like the Wikipedia like click
1: yeah
0: thing?
1: Yeah,
0: just you're like
1: yeah. find the most
0: find
1: niche songs.
0: Yeah. Oh, what, on SoundCloud? Oh, no just
1: on anything really.
0: You just go
1: exactly
0: searching
1: yeah,
0: and then you find Sandwiches,
1: and yeah, exactly, that's the goal.
0: I love it. Okay, let's play Sandwiches. Yeah. And we'll be right back.

0: to Get Down Services. You're listening to Tune In with Tilly on Boogaloo Radio. Woohoo!
1: Peace. 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

0: That was Big Long Sun. If you get excited, and they also just released, I think, a whole album, and it's really lovely, and they're a great band live as well. But yeah, shout out to them because they're really cool. You're here, still here with Tilly, and we are kind of chatting all things life loose, aren't mm-hmm. we? Living life very loosely,
1: yes,
0: aren't we?
1: Yeah.
0: We're like talking about our plans for the rest of the weekend and how we're both very bad at resting. But maybe we should tell all of our listeners to, you know what, take some time for yourself. Yeah. And I don't know, rest sometimes. It's okay. Because yeah. I think the weather can be very distracting. So maybe like a good form of rest would be like maybe going on a nice walk, listening to the radio on
1: like a
0: sunny day. Listen to Life Loose. Exactly. Listen to Life Loose.
1: It's really relaxed.
0: All day, every day. I don't know. what was I? Oh, I wanted to talk to you about what you're most looking forward to this year as a project, as a band.
1: Ooh. I think it's probably The Secret that I can't tell you about yet. But oh, it's like basically lots of music is going to be coming out within the next year.
0: That's really, really exciting.
1: And yeah, 5 tracks.
0: Five.
1: But my mouth is shut apart from that.
0: Yeah, okay.
1: And so I'm really excited for that.
0: We can't wait. And everything that just comes with like releasing, mm-hmm. releasing music and like the fun of it and the playing it live. Do you have you played all of these tracks live before?
1: Yes, we have.
0: Okay, cool.
1: Yeah.
0: Oh, that's nice. Okay. And then when you play a new track, when you're like, this is a new one, we want to try it out, mm-hmm. like I don't know, have you ever played it live and been like, wait, this isn't gonna work?
1: I think so.
0: Like you're like, no, we're never gonna play that again, or like, no, we don't want to do anything with it.
1: Throughout the past year, added and like deleted tracks from the set list, and like, yeah.
0: Are there ones you're like, I'm never playing again, ever?
1: Not ever, but okay. It definitely evolves, and we definitely like to see how they get received,
0: like how they, how people like them. Mm. Do you think there's anyone that you're like, you wish people had, well, actually, I don't know. I think that would be hard for people not to like it, but is there like a track where you're like, oh, I thought everyone would like this,

0: And then they didn't. And then, or like you don't get the reaction that you want from it. Like, have you ever had that?
1: Trying to think.
0: You're like, oh, I think what?
1: Sometimes when we play Drop It, this one, like the song we played earlier, sometimes it gets mixed reactions because, like, you know, 1 minute we're like kind of girly dance music, whatever, and then the next minute we're doing like Memphis rap.
0: Yeah.
1: So sometimes people get a bit confused, but it's kind of funny.
0: I do think I mean, I've only seen you live once, but in that time, like during that time as well, I think like you did a really good job of kind of like building it up. Cause I think at first you're like, wait, what is this? Like, cause it's a cool kind of combination of things in your ear. And you're like, oh, this is a bit different from like other things I've seen. Right. And then it kind of takes you a second. And then I feel like you both are very good about like building it up, or like by the end of it everyone's like in love with the music and with like the energy of it all. Like I felt like I was like, oh, like it, like at first you're kind of like, oh, like let's, you know, I think I'd maybe do that with any band, like you kind of suss it out first, but like you did a really good job of like, oh, by the end I was like, oh my gosh, they're so cool, they're so like, it was so fun. And yeah, like you just bring a really good energy. But I suppose it's like, do you always play? No, you probably mix up the set list all the time, don't you? Or do you like to play certain things like in an order?
1: Does that we make do sense? Have like our main order that we've been doing for the past year, but our next gig on Thursday, we are switching up.
0: Okay.
1: So we're not doing the usual order, and we're going to see how it is.
0: That's cool.
1: Yeah.
0: Do you have to rehearse? Like, do you like rehearse in like in your bedroom? Like, you're like, we I'm gonna do this
1: sometimes
0: to this.
1: Yeah. Like when we add a new song.
0: Okay.
1: And we're like, we did obviously quite a bit before our first ever gig.
0: Yeah.
1: But then it like
0: now kind it's of kind of just like a natural thing. Exactly. Like you're just there. Yeah. And I think the only song we haven't played that because you gave me some recordings of some songs, which is exciting. But the only one that we haven't played is I Quit My Job.
1: Yes.
0: Do you have anything to say about that song before we play it? Did anyone quit their job?
1: I did. It's called I Quit My Job Part 2.
0: Okay.
1: So there's a part 1.
0: Okay.
1: But.
0: But you actually did quit. Was it about you quitting your job?
1: It was about me. It's not. The song isn't actually really about quitting your job.
0: Oh.
1: There's like one lyric in it that says I quit my job. And I did on that day. So
0: oh, whoa.
1: It's very deep.
0: Yeah. What job was it? Can you say that?
1: I think it was like an office job.
0: Okay. Yeah.
1: I just
0: that makes sense.
1: Got square eyes looking at computer.
0: Yeah.
1: Even though I do that when I produce.
0: It makes but it's not, if it's not something that's like giving you anything back, like you're kind of like, why am I doing this? And then you just quit your job.
1: Yeah.
0: Wow.
1: Exactly.
0: I'm glad that you did that.
1: Thank you.
0: Proud
1: so
0: of you. Because thank you. Yeah, everyone quit their jobs.
1: Yeah, guys. It's gonna be so good.
0: No. Okay, but I think we are coming to the end. We'll probably play that one, and then we'll see if we'll fit in another tune after that you've brought, because we haven't gotten through all of them yet. Almost, but not quite. Mm-hmm. Before I let you go, you should shout out all the things you have coming up. No, as in, like, just say, where can people find you on the interweb, slash like on social media, so that everyone can like write down and follow and all of that, and then where they can see you again, just repeat that, and anything else.
1: So we're Life Loose, and on Instagram we are Life Loose but with 50s.
0: Yeah.
1: And you can catch us on Thursday at Dream Bags in Shoreditch, or Saturday at the Lexington.
0: Yay!
1: Yeah. Or you can email us if you want. lifeloose193bpm@gmail.com.
0: I love it.
1: If you really want.
0: Do you guys regularly check your emails?
1: Yeah.
0: We're on it.
1: You're on it.
0: Your email girlies.
1: Yeah. Well, thank you for having us today.
0: Well, I'm sorry that we could, we only, you know, it wasn't, the trio wasn't complete.
1: Yeah.
0: But next time, because we're warmed up now, and exactly, we're going to put on like an amazing 2 hours next time. And we're going to be like, it's going to be off the walls, because then we're going to also have our speaker fixed, hopefully. And we can like play it out a little bit more, you know, be immersed in it all.
1: Yes.
0: But I love your music. I love the energies that you all, that you both bring to like the room, I suppose. And I hope you have a good rest of your weekend. And we're going to, yeah, we're going to chat. We're going to chat more about, yeah, all the fun music things coming up. But thank you so much for coming in and bringing in some tunes and like, yeah, also just, I don't know, have like being feeling, you know, maybe not 100%, but hopefully you had a good feeling.
1: 100%.
0: Yes, this is our therapy. Yes, this is like our music therapy. But yeah, we'll do I Quit My Job and then keep on going. We're just gonna keep on going for the rest of Sunday. High on friendship and music and baked goods.
1: Exactly.
0: Thank you. Bye.
1: Bye.

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Hello, hello. It's another edition of Sunday Tea, live and direct from Boogaloo Radio. Tom Rain here. How are we all doing? Kicking off with a Clash classic and then into Superflight, Morris Fulton remix by Shadow Flight.

some seriously funky business going on. There's a track called Super Flight by Shadow Flight. It's the Morris Fulton remix. Released back in 2005 via Versatile Records. I found it on a compilation put together by indie rock heroes Falls. Found out about it years ago. It's fantastic. It's got tapes, it's got Afrobeat, it's got all these things, different things that influence the band. And speaking of funky, funky bass, kicked off with Magnificent Seven by The Clash. Track from 1981. And you really hear the hip-hop influence in that. Mick Jones had actually been listening to a lot of hip-hop at the time, and he loved it so much that he started carrying a boombox around, which I would have loved to have seen around the streets of London. Anyway, how are we all doing? It is your weekly dose of Sunday tea here with Tom Rain, live until 6 o'clock on Boogaloo Radio.

as we let this fade out. Welcome along to the show. It is a gloriously sunny day here up in Highgate, North London, in the glorious Boogaloo pub, which has had quite a week, actually. Casey Musgraves passed by the other day, and I can actually see on the walk up to here, I saw these little graffitied signs leading you up to the pub. It must have been absolutely packed. They had like a lookalike contest thing going on. Very, very cool. But yeah, it's been a really, really lovely week, and today's show is well, an usual sonic cocktail of all sorts. We've got some reggae, we've got salsa, there is some Brazilian music, of course, from the 1970s and 80s via Quarteto em Si and Gal Costa. But I'm going to be reflecting throughout the show the Brick Lane Jazz Festival, which I attended over the weekend from Friday until... Friday and yesterday. It's actually going on until today, Sunday, so you can still catch different things going on. But it's been absolutely brilliant. I went with your friend of mine, Jen, founder of the Feast of Boogaloo Radio, as well as my friend Makeda and Sam, a couple of other people just bobbing around. It was absolutely brilliant. Really fantastic lineup, not just of jazz, but of jazz adjacent genres, house and soul, and lots of interesting things, like a collaboration between Nidia and Valentina Magaletti that I'm going to reflect. So I saw a lot of interesting music, and I saw Anais and Grupo Cosmo, which was sublime. So I'll definitely be playing a track from them. That was an album that they did in a collaboration in 2024. This French Senegalese singer Anais alongside Grupo Cosmo, kind of a super group of Brazilian musicians. So I'll be playing a track from them to reflect the Brick Lane Jazz Festival. So it was a kind of venues all around Brick Lane, like Village Underground, Rich Mix, and it was just a really lovely vibe, kind of almost Notting Hill Carnival-esque, with people sort of on the streets bopping around, or maybe even like Edinburgh Fringe, people sort of bopping around going into different venues. Fantastic atmosphere. It's the beginning, last week indeed was the beginning of the cricket season, so I have a couple of cricket tracks to share, and an update from my cricket correspondent, aka my dad, who played for the mighty Whitney Weir Cricket Club up in County Durham. I'm not even wearing my Whitney Weir cap. Diddly D3, of course, is my regular feature where I look at a different folk genre, or pick a theme and base, pick a lot of music around it. And, 23rd of April was St. George's Day. So I wanted to reflect that via Brazil, because you may not know that in Brazil, St. George is very, very much a patron saint within Brazil. They have a day off in Rio and in other places. They have celebrations. And they have a lot of Brazilian musicians over the years who've released songs relating to or about São Jorge. As they also call it São Jorge, but also Ogum. They kind of have a Yoruba deity that they link with São Jorge, which I'll be getting into later on in the show. And lots of other lovely things as well. If you'd like, do get in touch. It is live from the Beer Garden. Tom Rain on Instagram, TOMRAINE. That's raintom at hotmail.co.uk on email. And if you're in the Beer Garden, don't be shy. Knock on the door, say hello. I won't bite. Get to the bar, get a pint in. It's a lovely day. Now, had to start the show with something from Prince, because Tuesday marked 10 years since he passed away. There are so many different Prince tunes I could have chosen. 1999 would have been an obvious one, being the year of my birth. But I'm kind of really digging this from 40 years ago, 1986, Mountains. This comes from an album called Parade. Enjoy. Sunday tea live until 6 o'clock. Happy Sunday.

from 1986. That's Mountains by Prince on Sunday Tea with Tom Rain. There's also, of course, a 10-minute version of this, which was very tempting to play, but I've got a lot to get through today. Next, we have got a tune from Gal Costa, legend of Brazilian music. This is from 1982, from her album Minha Voice. It's Azul Blue.

0: que pasa aquí.
1: Muy bien. 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Elkin and Nelson there with Jíbaro Aperitivo from 1974. It's a Colombian group made up of brothers Elkin Javier Marín Vélez and Nelson Lian Marín Vélez, who started a career in 1970, moved over to Spain from Colombia, where they developed their musical career. And they've spent their career fusing Latin rhythms with rock music influenced by James Brown and Santana. A really great band. And we'll be going back to Colombia later in the show for a track that I kind of stole off my neighbours in a very strange way. More on that later. And now for a track that I got recommended by Grace, a DJ from Nigeria, who I met friend of a friend, basically. This is also from 1974. It's called Tire Loma Da Nigbein. It's Yoruba for tiredness will, or what is it? Weary you will be eventually. That's it. Weary you will be eventually. A bit foreboding. It's Mono Mono is the band, fronted by Yoni Hastrup.

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originally from Milton Nascimento and Low Bodge's Clube da Esquina. That is Tudo Que Você Podia Ser, a version by Quarteto em Si, a group who were founded in 1964 by sisters. It's Quarteto em Si means the four C's, as in C-Y. So that's Siva, Sibeli, Sileni, and Sinara, a group from Bahia, northeast of Brazil. Tom Rain here, live until 6 o'clock. Please give us a shout if you'd like. It's Tom Rain on Instagram, TOMRAINE. Yes, I can spell my own name. RainTom@hotmail.co.uk. And if you're in the beer garden, just give us a knock on the door and say hello if you want. Now, with the sunny weather this last few days, I've very much been enjoying getting back into some sort of sunny type salsa and cumbia music, Latin American stuff. And I was sat with my flatmates this morning on our little terrace having a bit of coffee, which has been a nice little tradition with the sun returning. We have this terrace which gets really, really warm whenever the sun comes out. And one of the flats next to us this morning were playing this amazing mixture of salsa music and a bit of like early reggaeton stuff, which was kind of more dancehall. Really, really good. And I think they were just cooking. Anyway, I wanted to shout over and ask them what this tune was. I was really desperate. Oh, I really wonder what it is. My flatmate wasn't so keen on that idea, because they're born and bred Londoner. He's like, no, leave them in peace. They're just having their breakfast in privacy. And you know, I'm from the northeast. Obviously, I'm going to shout over, hey, what's the tune? I was just desperate. But I didn't want to embarrass the rest of the flat. So in very modern fashion, I decided to whack Shazam out and hope for the best, because it was actually quite far away. And remarkably, Shazam managed to get the tune from quite a distance. And it identified it as this from Grupo Niche, this Colombian group who were founded in 1979 in Cali. Turns out they're very, very influential. The first salsa band from Colombia to perform at Madison Square Garden, no less. This is from 1995.

always feels so right to play Latin music in a pub that is literally called The Boogaloo. I should probably do a Boogaloo special one day. I've never really thought of that. I'll send that out to my sister Molly, travelling back to York after doing an amazing singing recital in our home church in Hampstead, County Durham. And I'll send it to Ewan, who's leaving York after being on his brother's stag do. Congratulations. And a day being on a night out in York, whilst York, I mean, York actually won the National League yesterday, and so he ended up being out with all the players, which I think is absolutely insane. Hope you had a great night, and hope the head isn't banging too much. Any shout-outs, welcome. Tom Rain on Instagram, raintom@hotmail.co.uk. Still to come, we've got some, well, lovely reggae coming up next. Further on the show, we've still got some cricket tunes to play, and I'll be reflecting my time over the weekend at the Brick Lane Jazz Festival. But this one goes out to Bill, who's a massive fan of Horace Andy, regular in the beer garden. It's the roots reggae icon, Horace Andy, that is. This is from 1995. Do you love my music? Tom Rain, live until 6 o'clock with your Sunday tea.

such a versatile singer, Horace Sandeep. No wonder Massive Attack were such massive fans and wanted to collaborate with him. This is Do You Love My Music from 1995. And for the avoidance of any doubt to those in the Beer Garden Massive, this is indeed live radio happening next door. Right here. In my little weird little cubbyhole. Now, I've been listening to a lot of reggae covers recently. I actually heard this dub reworking of Kasabian's I Predict a Riot recently, and it got me on a weird little rabbit hole of listening to some reggae versions of like Staple Singers and things like that. But I think of all the reggae cover songs that I listened to in the last couple of weeks, this is the best. Just you wait. Oh, via Damian Marley, the youngest son of Bob. My sweet lord.

It was only released 3 years ago, but it feels really timeless, that one. My Sweet Lord, cover by Damian Marley of George Harrison, of course, here on Boogaloo Radio. Sunday Tea, live here until 6 o'clock. We've been playing a lot of older sort of tunes, and I've now got a new release here from Liam Bailey, one of my favourite soul slash blues slash reggae singers. He comes from Nottingham, and he's got a brand new single that came out not so long ago. It's from his album Shadowtown, which actually came out on Friday. It's an album that sees him reunite with the producer Jimmy Hogarth, who's also worked with Amy Winehouse, Sia, and also the 1975. And Liam's had a really fantastic career already. He first emerged through EPs released on Amy Winehouse's Lioness Records before reaching a much wider audience as co-writer and vocalist on Chasing Status's Blind Faith. Since then, he's moved between lots of different scenes. He's become a big name on Brooklyn's Big Crown Records and has collaborated with all sorts of people: Rudimental, Lee Scratch Perry, Nightmares on Wax, and Paul Weller. I'm laughing because it's an excuse for me to tell my Liam Bailey story. When I went to see Erland Cooper, we just had him on. I was working on Kerris Matthews' show on Six Music, and we'd had him on session from doing a session in Maid of Ale. And Paul Weller was, I think he was doing keys actually, or he was in the session as like a beater doing backing vocals and stuff. And so that was a lovely surprise because we didn't tell Kerris originally, and then it was a really lovely moment. Then I got to this gig, I spotted Liam Bailey. I said, "Oh, hey Liam, how you going? We just had you in session for Kerris Matthews. We really enjoyed it. It was fantastic." "Oh mate, fantastic, lovely to see you." And then this silver, you know, grey haired man turns around. "All right mate, how's it going?" "It's Paul Weller." And at that point, I crumbled, absolutely crumbled. My face, I didn't even know, because I knew they were collaborators, I knew they were friends, but it completely caught me off guard. I'm like, oh my God, actual Paul Weller. Anyway, Liam Bailey, a really, really great artist. This is a song of his brand new called A Perfect Release. And it is a perfect release. Hope you enjoy.

0: An excellent groove from Liam Bailey. That's a track called A Perfect Release, came out on his album Shadow Town, which came out last Friday. If you enjoyed that, you can see Liam perform actually across the UK in September. Monday the 14th in Glasgow, King Tut's, 15th of September at Manchester's Academy 3, 16th of September at Clooney 2 in Newcastle, 18th at Birmingham's Institute 2, 20th of September Nottingham Rescue Rooms, that's a home gig, 22nd of September Bristol Exchange, and 23rd of September, of course, London's Bush Hall. It's Tom Rain here on Boogaloo Radio, live until 6 o'clock from Highgate to the world. I hope you're having a fantastic Sunday afternoon. Let me know exactly what you're getting up to. It's Tom Rain on Instagram, raintom@hotmail.co.uk. And if you're in the beer garden, just give us a knock on the door if you'd like. Now, the cricket season started last week. Village cricket and county cricket, it's been all happening across the country, which is very, very exciting. I've got my Whitney Weir Cricket Club hat on as a team I used to play for when I was back home in County Durham, and my dad still plays for as a well, kind of filling in, doing the grounds, doing all sorts of stuff. And they've had an extraordinary start to the season. So who better to get as my cricket correspondent than my dad, Simon Rain, to tell us all about how my local team, Whitley Weir Cricket Club, back in County Durham, have been getting on.
1: Hello, Tom. It's your cricket correspondent, Dad, speaking. After last week's incredible win over defending league champions Barningham, Whitley Weir have only gone and done it again, this time against Cliff. Batting first on a beautifully manicured riverside ground, Whitten put on 171 for 8, with great knocks from Adam Nelson, John Humberstone and George Hall. Some superb bowling from Humberstone and new wonder spinner Josie kept the Cliff opening order in check before Nelson and Hall ripped through the middle and late order to leave the opposition 154 all out. A brilliant result, worthy of a musical tribute. How's that?

Released almost exactly 50 years ago, a number one single in Australia and a top five in the UK, that is Sherbet with How's That. Thanks to my dad for the cricket commentary slash report and also for the tune recommendation. I think I've read that this is actually meant to be one of the most Australian tunes of all time. I got a message from Darren on a sporting theme who says, good luck to Bishop Auckland senior golf team tomorrow at Wilton Golf Club in the Teesside and District Premier League. Well, if you win, then maybe you can get a golf tune next week. How about that? Send me some golf recommendations, Darren, tune related ones, and I will stick it in. I might also be getting involved in some nets tomorrow for the first time this year, which is really quite exciting. I'm not sure on the location, but don't have any high hopes, because when I used to play cricket, my old cricket coach used to call me Mystery Rain, because he had no idea where the ball was going to go. Or Heinz, because there were 57 varieties of ball. Not great.

It's Tom Rain here live on Boogaloo Radio with Sunday Tea. Every week from 4pm until 6pm here from the Boogaloo Radio Beer Garden. I hope you're having a fantastic Sunday afternoon. That was The Destinations with Guess I'll Never, the Philly Soul number from 1968. Now, I had the privilege and pleasure to attend the Brick Lane Jazz Festival over the weekend. It went from Thursday, it started with some talks on Thursday, and is running until today. Centered around the Truman Brewery on Brick Lane and all the surrounding venues, including Village Underground, including 93 Feet East, Rich Mix, all those cool little venues around Brick Lane. It's basically been like 10 plus venues, 100 artists across all those places. Rough Trade East as well, of course, the amazing record shop. They had some stuff going on as well. And it's not just jazz. It's a festival that showcases amazing jazz artists and hip-hop artists, neo-soul, electronic music. And the headliners were Joe Armand Jones, which is tonight. Brian Jackson played last night, which was absolutely fantastic to see him play live. I've met him once before when he did a live session on Six Music, and it was really, really cool. But it was great to see him live last night. If you don't know him, he collaborated with Gil Scott-Heron on a lot of his early works, and he did things like, he played The Bottle, he played Whitner in America. It was really, really good. But I saw so many amazing things last night and the night before. It was absolutely brilliant. And it kicked off so well with an artist called Anaïs, who is a French Senegalese singer based in London. She released an album this year, called Devotion and the Black Divine. And it was quite a special one on Friday night at the Village Underground, because it was a collaboration with Grupo Cosmo. She did this album 2 years ago, just called Anaïs and Grupo Cosmo, which came out of a collaboration when she went over to Brazil after getting some British Council funding to just go out there and see if she could make some music. And she ended up with this fantastic, beautiful album, which is so well orchestrated, so well produced, with Grupo Cosmo, which was a sort of a, I don't know how to describe it, like a super group, really, of some really talented Brazilian musicians. César is involved in it. Biel Basile was involved as well. And also Marcelo Cabral. And Luigi Luna, too, the great singer, Luigi Luna. So this was the third performance that they'd ever done together. All these Brazilian musicians came over to London just for this performance. They'd only ever done two gigs together in Japan as part of this collective. And it was, I can't tell you how special it was. I mean, the crowd were so, so appreciative. I think even the musicians on stage were quite shocked, really, at the response they were getting. And I was just whooping and shouting the whole time. I didn't realise César would be there. A regular of this show. I play his music quite a lot. And when I saw him come out of the dark, the screech that I gave, I swear. And my mates were like, what's going on? Oh, I was like, it's César, it's César. Like, oh, cool, yeah. And it was a really, really great performance. So I'm going to reflect that by playing a track from the album, Toda Cor. Anaïs, Grupo Cosmo, and Luigi Luna. Gorgeous strings, can't you hear them? And a really, really wonderful voice. Toda Cor means every colour. There'll be more Brick Lane Jazz Festival tunes to come throughout the show.

completely feel like I'm floating again listening to that. That's Toda Koch by Anaïs and Grupo Cosmo Well with Ludwigi Luna, who performed on Friday's Brick Lane Jazz Festival that's been going on over the weekend. Really, really beautiful. And I can't wait for them to all come together again, because I'll definitely be first on the list to go to the concert. Now, that same night, I straight after went to a gig by Nidia and Valentina Magaletti, another not unlikely collab. Well, I guess this is more of an unlikely collaboration. The previous one, I think, is kind of more expected. This is definitely more of an unlikely collaboration that's happened. Also in 2024, an album that they released together called Estradas. So Nidia, she is an Afro-Portuguese DJ musician who plays all sorts of amazing sort of like Lusophone electronic type music. This the kind of the type of electronic music that's coming out of Lisbon. It's got influences from Kuduro, got influences from the Portuguese diaspora around the world. And she plays really awesome music. I saw her actually perform at the Jazz Cafe a couple of years ago with a load of other people from Príncipe Discos. That was more of like a club night, to be fair. Like, that was way more of a clubby type atmosphere. And she did an album with Valentina Magaletti, who is an Italian percussionist who's known for being in the band Moin, the experimental rock band. And I met Valentina maybe about a month ago, and she told me all about this collaboration. I was working on Six Music. She came on Jam's Supernova show, and Valentine was chatting about it and was chatting to us all. And she said how it was really interesting being in the studio with Nidia. They just kind of came together on a whim. And Valentina speaks Italian and English. Nidia speaks Portuguese and I think French. And so they had to kind of use different kind of pockets of different languages to try and communicate together, and they came up with this album, which was brilliant. So it was the live show down over at Rich Mix yesterday, was Valentina kind of playing mad percussion alongside Nidia's DJ, and it was a really cool spectacle, very, very interesting and experimental and weird. And so I thought I'd play something from that, from the album Estradas. This is Ta a Bateria. It's Tom Rain here on Boogaloo Radio. Hope you're enjoying the show.

0: Some awesome rhythms from Nydia and Valentina Magaletti. Again, another amazing thing that I saw at the Brick Lane Jazz Festival over the last couple of days. That is a track called Da A Bater Ya. Valentina also recently did a residency at Café Otto, which I was quite sad to miss. But she's a regular on a London experimental scene, so you should check her out. Right, I'm going to move away from the Jazz Festival briefly. I've got a couple other things that I saw to play later on from Donovan Hafner and Levitation Orchestra. But it's now time to dive into my Diddly D3, my regular feature where I look at a different folk genre or folk music scene from around the world. Or indeed, I'd pick a theme and try and cobble together some sort of folk trio of songs out of it. Now, 23rd of April is St. George's Day, or was St. George's Day this week. And, of course, it is the National Day of England, but you may not know that it is also a big public holiday in Brazil. So let's track back, let's tell a story of St. George. So, you know, he was, it's a little patchy, but it seems that he was Greek from the Cappadocia region in Anatolia, modern day Turkey, and moved to Palestine, raised as a Christian. And by his early 20s, his parents had passed away, so he went off to join the Roman army. And he was promoted and all things were going well until the emperor ordered that all Christian soldiers be arrested. And the emperor then pleaded with George, who was then a valued officer, to renounce his faith, but he refused. So the emperor felt he was left with no choice but to execute him and torture him. And he then passed into legend. Many centuries he was revered as a warrior saint, a holy protector, depicted on horseback slaying a dragon, which kind of represents Satan, but also the Roman Empire apparently. And well, the Brazilian context is quite interesting. So there's been lots of other songs and poems and things written about him because it's quite a Catholic country. But there's another name that they use for São Jorge, which is Ogum. And Ogum is like a deity, like an orisha in the Afro-Brazilian region of Candomblé. He is one of the orishas, a god that is associated with law and order, with politics and war. And people see Ogum and São Jorge, St. George, as synonymous. So a lot of the musicians from northeastern Brazil, from Bahia, like Caetano Veloso and Yigal Costas and all these other people, have written songs that mention São Jorge because there's sort of festivals related to São Jorge around this week. It's a public holiday, as I said. So it's very much within Brazilian public consciousness. So I thought it would be really fun to play a couple of tracks from Brazil that either mention or celebrate St. George, São Jorge. A common phrase in Brazil, Salve Jorge! Save George. That means save George. So let's dig into it then. Trio this week, the Diddly D3. We'll start then with a track by the legend, one of my absolute heroes, Caetano Veloso, with a track called Lua de São Jorge, The Moon of St. George.
1: Lua deslumbrante, azul verdejante, cauda de pavão.

Lua de São Jorge by Caetano Veloso from the album Cinema Transcendental from 1979, kicking off the Diddly Day 3 this week about St. George. São Jorge, a big saint in Brazil as well as in England. Now, Alcione.

It's Tom Rain here on Boogaloo Radio. I'm in the middle of my Diddly D3, which is my regular feature where I look at different folk genres from around the world. This I've kind of stretched it, to be honest, really. It's not really particularly folky. I mean, the last two, I guess, are because they're sort of traditional Brazilian-y vibes. But anyway, that was Alcione with São Jorge, St. George, from 1990, from the album Emoções Reais, Real Emotions. And yeah, we're looking at St. George, who's very much celebrated in Brazil as one of their saints. It's really funny as well because they have huge parties in Brazil. I mean, here they just, you know, no one really cares, do they? Realistically, they have street parties, they have fireworks, they have samba, they have beer, they have crowded bars, they have feijoada. It sounds like a lot of fun. And yes, celebrated both in Christianity and also in Candomblé, the Afro-Brazilian religion. I thought I'd end then with a track by Hasio Nice MC, probably one of the pioneers of Brazilian hip-hop and rap. A track from their iconic Hasio Nice MC album, Sobrevivendo No Inferno, from 1997. One of the cornerstones of Brazilian rap music from 1997. It's a track called Jorge da Capadócia, George of Cappadocia, so obviously that's where he's from, sampling both Jorge Ben's track of the same name and the very famous sample of the medley Ike's Rap 2 by Isaac Hayes, as you will hear at the very beginning. Relaxing feeling. Enjoy.

Oh, an iconic groove. Russell Nice MC says George de Cappadocia, ending this week's Diddly D3. And a hard ending. Tom Rain here on Voogaloo Radio, live until 6 o'clock. Not too much longer on the show, but some fantastic tunes to play still. I've got a couple more tracks to play from the Brick Lane Jazz Festival, but first up, this one, a classic from Joe Cocker, Don't Let Me Be Misunderstood.

classic from Joe Cocker, Don't Let Me Be Misunderstood from 1969. I'm going to give credit to my flatmate Ruben for that one, because he reminded me of it the other day when he stuck it on vinyl. Now, we're going to go back to the Brick Lane Jazz Festival reflection, I guess. We've already played a track from Anaïs and Grupo Cosmo, and also from Nija and Valentina. But one of the best things I saw yesterday came from Donovan Hafner as part of Tomorrow's Warriors, which is an incredible organisation. They've been going for 35 years. It's a jazz music education and artist development organisation that's committed to making jazz more diverse, making jazz more equal, and for trying to develop musicians. Courtney Pine has come out of it, Steve Wilson, and of course, Ezra Collective have come out of Tomorrow's Warriors. Probably the finest example of a band that have come out of about this group. So I went to, as part of the festival, this showcase that they were putting on. Thanks to my friend Makeda for taking me along to that. And I saw this guy in alto sax who I recognised as someone that I'd seen at a gig about 3 weeks prior in New Cross at this jazz night, and he really stood out. I thought, oh, he's really, really good. And the last song they did was this one called Alleviate, and my friend Makeda told me at the end that it's from his debut album that he released last year. It's so beautiful and melancholy, and everyone in the crowd really had to have a moment at the end to really like take it all in. It was really, really nice. So I thought I'd play that to you, this track from Donovan Hafner, A Bright Star in Jazz. This is Alleviate.

How good is that? Donovan Hafner with Alleviate. And we've got one more from the Jazz Festival to play. The first gig I saw yesterday, which was Levitation Orchestra, a track called Within Us, Without Us, which is from their brand new album Sanctuary from 2026. Again, another kind of super group of amazing jazz musicians. Really, really enjoyable way to start the day. This is called Within Us, Without Us.

Levitation Orchestra with Within Us, Without Us. Yet another thing that I saw at Brick Lane's Jazz Festival. It's been Sunday Tea with Tom Rain here on Boogaloo Radio. Thank you so much, as always, for your ears, for listening, and for all your lovely messages. It's been a really, really lovely day here in the beer garden. Let's hope that we have another one next week, because it's nice to end the show with on a really, really light day. But up next, well, I'm very, very excited to say that we've got a brand new show here on Boogaloo Radio coming up next from 6 until 8 o'clock. It's called Ballytanny, which means thin walls in Irish. It's Emily and Dane, two flatmates playing a mixture of English and Gaeilge music. So very, very excited to see what they've got lined up, to sit in a beer garden with a wee Guinness or an Amstel and enjoy the tunes that you've got lined up. So welcome on board to the Boogaloo family. I'm very excited to hear what you've got lined up. I'm going to finish with an absolute classic from Ashford and Simpson. It's called Found a Cure. And, wow, I mean, 7 minutes of just disco dance gloriness. That's not a word. Enjoy this. Enjoy Ballytanny until 8 o'clock. And I'll see you all next week. Ciao.

0: Well, some people just can't make up their minds. Hello, goodbye by the Beatles. And Goodbye to You is by Scandal and Patti Smyth. I love that song. It's just so mean. And the sweet Todd Rundgren, I don't know if he's sweet, but the song is Hello, It's Me. How weird it must have been for his daughter, because his daughter was raised thinking that Steven Tyler was her dad. Her name is Liv Tyler. Or maybe it's Liv Tyler to rhyme with Steve, you think? And she actually was the daughter of another rock star, raised by a rock star. Isn't that amazing? I'm Rachel Donahue on Boogaloo Radio with Tall Tales Told in Tunes, and let us talk about girls. So many rock and roll songs are about girls. Yes, I know that y'all love girls.
1: Hello, baby.
2: Yeah, this is the Big Bopper speaking.

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0: So funny, make me spend my money, make me feel real loose, like a long-necked goose or like a girl. 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
1: What's that, honey?
0: Pick you up at 8, and don't be late. But, baby, I ain't got no money, honey. 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

0: the undisputed kings of the power ballad Foreigner, with Lou Gramm and Waiting for a Girl Like You. Rick Springfield did Jesse's Girl, and my son is named Jesse, and he said that song always made him nervous when he was in high school, maybe because he was lusting after somebody else's girl. Motley Crue did Girls, Girls, Girls. There's a version of that with Jay-Z, but I chose not to play it because it does get a little rough in the middle of it. Chantilly Lace was done by the Big Bopper. Now, the Big Bopper was a DJ, not surprising. A lot of DJs did records back in those days, and he was a DJ in Texas, with a name that was rather unwieldy for those times, and certainly for a hip guy who was going to be the Big Bopper. Giles Perry Richardson Jr., probably the fourth or fifth in the family anyway. I'm Rachel Donahue on Boogaloo Radio. Anyway, that was Chantilly Lace. And now what I'd like to talk about is fairy tales. A lot of fairy tales do not come true, and a lot of them are just downright weird. This particular first fairy tale was originally French, and the French version, Little Red Riding Hood, brings wine to Grandma. Now that's my kind of granddaughter. I'm Rachel Donahue on Boogaloo Radio, and this is Sam the Sham and the Pharaohs. Ow!
1: Who's that I see walking in these woods? Why, it's Little Red Riding Hood.

And those, my friends, are just the monsters that are closest to my heart. I'm Rachel Donahue on Boogaloo Radio. We ended up with Edgar Winter and Frankenstein. I'll not forget when Edgar Winter and his brother Johnny burst on the scene as two albino musicians who really, really could play, for one thing, but they were also funny and delightful, and they made some really great music. Edgar Winter was the baby brother, and he came up with Frankenstein all on his own. Big hit there, too. Godzilla by the Blue Oyster Cult. Still a cult for me. I mean, I would join it right now if they let me. Warren Zevon did The Werewolves of London, a lasting classic. I particularly like the line that says, "Little old lady got mutilated late last night." That took a lot of interior rhyme discipline. And it began with Little Red Riding Hood by Sam the Sham and the Pharaohs. I already told you what his real name is, but I did forget to tell you that Dwayne Allman played on that because he was recording down the street with Eric Clapton and doing the Layla album, and then he just popped up on Little Red Riding Hood. True story. I'm Rachel Donahue. Some of my stories are true. Most of them are, I promise. And this is Boogaloo Radio. Let us talk about small towns on Boogaloo.

That, believe it or not, is one human being making all of those sounds. The beatboxer's name is Sin or Shin, and it's spelled S-X-I-N. A lot of beatboxers do that. They add the X in there and then pronounce it with an S-H or just an S. I'm Rachel Donahue on Boogaloo Radio. It was all about towns, little towns. Simon and Garfunkel, a classic with My Little Town. And then Mellencamp with Small Town from back in the day. Creedence Clearwater and their own classic, which is Lodi, which always gives me pause because I know where Lodi is. And would not be wanted to be trapped there, but it's kind of a cute little town in actuality. I'm Rachel Donahue on Boogaloo Radio, and I'm out of here. We've got a little bit more time, but I do believe that I hear my theme song playing, so I'll be back for another.

And I have returned once again on Boogaloo Radio. I'm Rachel Donahue with Tall Tales Told in Tunes. And some days my mood is just not that cheery bit that I'd love it to be. Some days everything just feels all black.

A classic folk song, probably a child's ballad from back in the day. I heard it first by Joan Baez. It's also been done by Johnny Cash, and that was The Band. And we heard Paint It Black. That's a combination of the Rolling Stones version and the Amy Winehouse version. Apparently, the Stones were big fans of Amy Winehouse, and that fanship turned into somebody else, Robin Adele Anderson, who did that combination. She has a lovely voice. And Black Velvet by Alanna Miles. I'm Rachel Donahue on Boogaloo Radio, and I'm not feeling that good about life, but sometimes I just have to sit and ask myself, what's going on? Or in the case of Four Non Blondes, what's on? I know where you are. You're on Boogaloo Radio.

That is Miss Nina Simone, and don't let me be misunderstood, going back to 1964, I do believe. The 60s were a tough time for Miss Nina, and she destroyed her career basically by writing protest songs. Mississippi Goddamn was one of the first ones. I saw her perform at the Montreux Jazz Festival, but she did not deserve what happened to her after that. They pretty much blacklisted her. She also wrote Young, Gifted, and Black. That didn't help either. This was all following the 1963 church bombing in Birmingham, and she said that it was like firing 10 bullets at once at the perpetrators of that bombing. I'm Rachel Donahue, and we heard What's Going On, another protest song, and then What's Up, also known as What's Going On, by Four Non-Blondes. I'm Rachel Donahue on Boogaloo Radio. Oh, by the way, try to see if you can the documentary called What Happened, Miss Simone. It's very eye-opening. And once again, if you thought that song was by Eric Burdon and the Animals, you are right, but Nina Simone wrote it and she did it first. Again, I'm Rachel Donahue, and I would like to make a little tribute to Meghan Markle. I don't know about y'all here in London, but in America, people make fun of her all the time. Poor Meghan, and she's there now. She got away from England because she thought that people were prejudiced, and she moved to America. What is wrong with you, girl? Anyway, so here's a little something for you, Meghan, and your Martha Stewart lifestyle. I'm Rachel Donahue on Boogaloo. Here's Meghan.

0: That's called Grifter's Paradise, and it's on YouTube, and the maker is called Join the Resistance. I couldn't find out anything more about it, but I've certainly enjoyed that part. The Royal Scam was Steely Dan, and Money, Money, Money by ABBA, a song that doesn't get played quite enough, or never did, really. And Gene Chandler did the Duke, Duke, Duke of Earl. Well, he wasn't the Duke of Earl, but Harry was a Duke and is the Duke of Sussex. And that was Gene Chandler, by the way, with Duke of Earl. And it all began with the Guess Who? An American Woman. I am an American woman, but that doesn't stop me from making fun of Meghan. I'm sorry, I couldn't help it. The part where she put pretzels in other little pretzel bags and called it a marketing move or whatever it was supposed to be cracked me up. I'm Rachel Donahue on Boogaloo Radio, and I believe that now, let's check our little list here and see what we want to do next. Oh, I know. How about traveling? I love to do that.
1: I was toting my pack along the dusty Winnemucca Road when along came a semi with a high-end canvas-covered load. If you're going to Winnemucca, Mac, with me you can ride. And so I climbed into the cab and then I settled down inside. He asked me if I'd seen a road with so much dust and sand, and I said, listen,

Parkersburg, Gravelburg, Colorado, Ellensburg, Rexburg, Vicksburg, Eldorado, Larimore, Atmore, Havistall, Chattanooga, Chasta, Nebraska, Alaska, Opelika, Baraboo, Waterloo, Kalamazoo, Kansas City, Sioux City, Cedar City, Dodge City, Waterloo.

0: Well, I told you we were going to travel, and we did, with Mark Cohen walking down that street in Memphis. Route 66, believe it or not, was done by Duran Duran, who in the middle of that kind of sounds like ZZ Top, and it began with, "I've been everywhere. I know where I'm going right now. I'm getting out of here." I'm Rachel Donahue, but stay tuned. There's more Boogaloo on the way. Bye-bye now.
1: And here's another story from the Boogaloo Archives, brought to you by landlord Jerry O'Boyle.
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How are you, Tony? How are you? It's grand here, Tony. Lovely. Nice, clear sky. Yeah. It's like westerly here. What time are you now? Yeah, you're right. Okay, all the best, Tony. See ya.

0: Hello and welcome back to Kieran Keehan on Boogly Radio here from 6 to 8pm tonight for this beautiful sunny Friday evening. Hello, Keehan.
1: Hello, Kira. Beautiful it is. Oh my goodness, the weather is... The sun is shining, like summer really has sprung. It is the 1st of May.
0: Summer has sprung.
1: Summer has sprung, yeah.
0: It is the 1st of May.
1: It is the 1st of May, so I guess we can almost officially call it summer. Mm-hmm. And boy, does it feel like summer. For those of you not in London, just so you know, it's about 25 degrees in London today. Yeah. So we are very, very lucky. Mm-hmm. And we are delighted to be here with you all today to... Lift up your mace this Friday evening, whether you're in the beer garden, outside, at home listening, sitting out in the park, whatever it is that you're doing. We are with you for the next 2 hours, bringing you the best of new and old Irish music.
0: Yeah, and what you just heard there was Niall Horan's new single, Little More Time. It's the second single release, I think, from his upcoming album. I think this one is much better than the first one, in my opinion. This one, a little bit about me. I used to be...
1: So back to Carol.
0: A little bit about me. I used to be a huge Directioner. I, myself, my sister and Saoirse once camped outside in Cork City on Merchant's Quay for, God, all night, I think. We went at about 9 p.m. into the morning so we could get tickets for One Direction in Croke Park.
1: Oh my God. Those are the days that you queue up outside the ticket office.
0: And like, mind you, that was probably only like 2013.
1: Yeah.
0: Like the internet existed. I don't know why we weren't getting tickets online, but we wanted them so badly. And like One Direction were the biggest thing going at that time. So I know that this song, because it's been coming up on my TikTok, I think it's a little bit, it's not like overtly, but it's a little bit an ode to his One Direction days, a little bit of a nudge towards Liam and Liam's death and wishing he had like a little bit more time, or like, I suppose saying he wants to like stay in the present. And he wished maybe he was more in the present as well, back in those years of One Direction.
1: Oh, cute.
0: Yeah.
1: I definitely wouldn't say I'm a Directioner. I wouldn't say like I'm not or wasn't a fan of them at the time.
0: Yeah.
1: But I would have thought that like Niall Horan would have been the least likely to have had success from the band after they split up.
0: You're wrong.
1: But like, oh, really? Oh.
0: You're wrong.
1: Okay, but that would have been my assumption. But like, I think he is like the second most successful, surely, after Harry. No?
0: Yeah.
1: Or maybe Zayn. But Zayn hasn't been around that long. As in, like, he's done like what, two albums?
0: Yeah, no, I think you'd be right. It probably goes Harry, Niall, and then Zayn, and then like Liam and Louis.
1: Yeah.
0: Yeah.
1: And did you think Niall was going to be a big success after the band? I'm just curious now.
0: Harry was always my favourite. I was ahead of the curve.
1: Yeah.
0: So I just always, like everyone always knew that like he could be the one to go solo. Everyone thought it would just be him.
1: Yeah.
0: That, and broke through. But all of them have kind of made careers for themselves.
1: To be fair, yeah.
0: When watching like Justin Bieber at Coachella and seeing people who like used to be Beliebers being like, oh, this is Justin's comeback and stuff. And then obviously like stuff was coming up on my TikTok as well, being like, like people who loved One Direction can never have a reunion. Isn't that so sad?
1: Yeah.
0: So it is a pity that that's the way it's gone. But the music that is coming out from the rest of them is really interesting.
1: It is really interesting.
0: Very varied.
1: Yes. And God, what a way to start on this episode. We're really starting on a high note here tonight.
0: We're like, let us brighten up your afternoon.
1: Well, why don't we brighten up with this next one? This is always going to brighten up anything new from Sexy Tig. This is their new song, The Slag of Carlotan.

0: Loved that one from Sexy Tag. Now that definitely set the bar high for a Friday night.
1: That is an amazing song.
0: Yes, yes. Great job there. And lucky for us, Sexy Tag shows no sign of slowing down. Ahead of their upcoming EP, Tag, this genre blending artist has given fans a taste of what's to come with their new track, The Slag of Carlo Town. And what a track it was. The Carlo performer fully leans into their sound on the release, combining lively traditional influences and playful fiddle metal melodies with energetic Irish language lyrics, resulting in a vibrant burst of creative expression. They said, "I wanted to bring together elements of queer and pop culture with Irish traditions in the hope that a more inclusive vision of Irish identity can feel real rather than out of reach." On top of that, Sexy Tag is set to take their Slut Trad tour across Ireland and the UK this autumn, building even more excitement for their full EP. The Slut Trad Tour, Kira, that is definitely one that we need to go do.
1: What a name. Now that piques my interest.
0: Yeah, yeah. I love it. Very good. Very exciting. Okay, we're definitely in the mood for an exciting Friday night, Kira. Lots to come up on the show. Or shall I say, it's going to be a stacked one as always. But as always, we begin our episode. As we mentioned, we are Kian and Kira by name, but always Tane Lu by nature. And we love to kick off our episode by sharing our ALU of the week. That is the escape of the week. So, Kira, what has been your ALU of the last week?
1: Ooh. Well, first of all, I think in general, this weather has been my ALU, which is such an Irish person or an Irish thing to say. I was talking to another Irish woman that I work with, and I think I went into work today and I was like, "Oh, how are you?" And she was like, "Sure, the sun's shining." And I was like, "I feel the same about the sun." I was like, "The sun's shining, I'm fine. Like, yeah, nothing can go." And I was like, "That's just such an Irish thing, because they just, especially to have this weather in May, like, we're just delighted walking around the place."
0: Yeah.
1: We're like, "Oh, you'd never get this at home."
0: No, no, literally.
1: So that's one of them. That will always be my ALU. An escape for me is the sunshine. Other than that, I did have my birthday party on Saturday.
0: You?
1: You were there, of course.
0: I was.
1: It was on another beautiful... It was almost too hot, dare I say.
0: It was really... We had to take breaks and like come in and out of the yeah, terrace.
1: It was yeah, the terrace.
0: The terrace. The terrazza.
1: It was boiling, but it was stunning. I wouldn't be a big birthday person, but I somehow got 2 birthday celebrations out of it. I then went to a pub quiz on Wednesday, and the guy doing it was like, "Oh, are there any birthdays here today?" Mind you, this is a week after my birthday. And then everyone who I was at the pub quiz with pointed at me. So I got a free t-shirt.
0: No way.
1: And everyone sang happy birthday. I was like, "Guys."
0: What was on the t-shirt?
1: It was like Camden Brewery or something.
0: Okay, cute.
1: Yep. So that's back. That can be my ALU.
0: Yeah, I love that. Love that for you. Mm-hmm. Okay, well, stocked ALU for you. Mm-hmm. My ALU, I kind of have 2.
1: Okay.
0: One is on Tuesday evening, I went to a gig. I wasn't really in the mood to go to it.
1: Never on a Tuesday evening.
0: Never on a Tuesday evening. Me, like yourself, Kira, I love like my midweek nights to be for me. Like, I want to go home. I want to like cook, and you know, I want to be in bed by like 8:30, 9:00. Oof. Like, that's what I like to do.
1: You're a better man than I am.
0: Yeah, always. I just love it. Mm-hmm. Not always better than you. Like, always in bed by like 8:30, 9:00 on a weeknight, and then like lights out by 10 max. But literally,
1: London in your 20s is crazy. Yeah.
0: Midweek, and the one thing I love about the summer is it's great. The worst thing about the summer is that like the midweek schedule starts to get busy. So yes, like my schedule will change for the summer. I'll become a lot more alive, but this is my general schedule. Mm-hmm. I suppose the summer schedule started this week, because on Tuesday I went to a gig and didn't get home till close to midnight. Oh. I'm going to talk more about the gig later in the show. I don't want to give any spoilers away, but that was definitely a big ALU for me.
1: Yes.
0: And I think my other ALU for the week was this evening. The sun, as you said, Kira, is shining. It is so nice and warm outside. We've finished work for the week, and we are facing into a bank holiday weekend. God, so course, we're off for the next 3 days. Which is bloody stunning.
1: Bloody stunning.
0: And yeah, so what a way to kick off the long weekend here with you, drink in hand, lots of new fun music to play over the weekend. That's an ALU.
1: That's an ALU.
0: And that's an ALU.

0: the first song you heard.
1: First serve. We just heard two serves there.
0: One, you heard Holly Monroe with Big Kids. So Holly Monroe is a Dublin-based artist, and she is gearing up for a busy year of releases. Her latest single, Big Kids, is out now, capturing the all-too-familiar experience of living in a house share with friends. The song explores the mixed emotions of early adulthood, feeling grown and self-assured one moment while still uncertain about what lies ahead the next. At the end of the day, most of us are simply figuring things out as we go. Marking a shift from her previous Gaeilge EP Dumpsa, Ditsa, Osculta, the indie folk track leans into a sound reminiscent of artists like Adrian Lenker. I can't speak.
1: You can do this, baby.
0: Julia Jacqueline. Big Kids also incorporates voice notes from Monroe's former housemates and musician friends, giving the track an added layer of warmth and nostalgia. It's an exciting glimpse of what's ahead, and if this is anything to go by, Kian, there's plenty more sun-soaked indie to come.
1: Yes, and sun-soaked indie we love. Nice one, Holly Monroe, what a serve. Next up, we heard from Salome with his new track, Yah. That is from Salome. He's a Nigerian-born, Cork-raised artist, and his striking hip-hop release makes a confident statement. Blending a range of influences and vocal styles, the track is slickly produced, weaving together elements of soul, R&B, and Afrobeats. Smooth and self-insured throughout, Yah highlights Salome's versatility as an artist. With its lively, braggadocious edge and rich, soulful bass lines, courtesy of London-based producer Interstellar, the song also nods to the spirit of East Coast hip-hop. Yah is the affirmation in response to what you already know is true, he explained. Walk in your truth. That is something you can take with you for free, guys, courtesy of Salome. Kira, I see you got a little prop with you this evening. The prop is back as it is every Friday evening. Mm. And most of our listeners will know at this stage that each Friday we do our little Irish word of the week. Mm-hmm. We, as always, are trying to improve our cupola focal. So Kira is going to put me to the test, courtesy of our lovely book gifted by her mother, Dee. Well, I don't know why I keep saying her mom's name on her. Her lovely mother.
0: Unnamed.
1: And the book is by Hector Hookagon, of course. Hookagon.
0: All right, Kian. So, as you may already know, this is the first of Bealtaine today. It's the first day in the Irish summer calendar, is it not? May, June, July?
1: I think so, yeah. May Day. No. Yeah, May Day.
0: No. So, Kian, your word for today is pishog.
1: Oh, that's so annoying because I feel like I know what this is.
0: I think there's a word very similar because I'm the same. I didn't know this word, but okay. I thought there's something similar, but I'll put it in a sentence for you all. Do. The same. Ta era land pishoga. I should say de fishoga.
1: P-H. Ireland is full of snakes. Is it?
0: No.
1: No, I love my country.
0: You know what, though? You're kind of on the right track. If you're thinking of snakes, if you're thinking of like St. Patrick.
1: Yeah, shamrocks.
0: No.
1: No.
0: You're like snakes. In the right realm.
1: Okay. Pishog Christian. I don't know.
0: It's also the name of a Stevie Wonder song.
1: Superstition.
0: Yes!
1: Is it? Oh my God. Thank you. That's the beer garden showing me some love. We've packed out the beer garden again tonight, guys.
0: Oh, it's relentless. So I will tell you a little bit about this word from Hector O'Hockagong.
1: Yes, please do. Superstition.
0: Yes.
1: I like that one. We should use that in our normal vocabulary. I don't know when we would, but...
0: Pishog. I feel like it sounds like something else. What's the Irish for owl? I'll come back to you. Okay, anyways, Hector says, if you go back to any major town in the 1960s, someone knows someone who had the cure for something. I used to have nosebleeds at nighttime when I was a kid. It happened a couple of times a month until one day my dad said, right, we're sorting this out. We drove across to Trim to a holy woman's house where she said a prayer, rubbed my nose, lit a candle and gave me a coin. She said, when your nose stops bleeding, light a candle for me. My brother Freddie got the same treatment for his warts. My dad drove us to a pub called the Silver Tankard on the Kelston Avon Road where we met a lad who had the cure for warts. He rubbed my brother's hand, lit a candle and gave him a coin while my dad went and had a pint. And it worked. The nosebleeds and the warts stopped. But is it a pishog? I don't know, and it doesn't matter because I love superstitions. Being brought to a healer was a sign of the times, that we all knew people in different parishes and we shared stories, we shared knowledge and we minded each other. But what do we believe anyway? That everything you buy in a pharmacy will cure you? You can go to East Dock or West Dock or a 24-hour mobile clinic for your warts, but back in the 1960s in Meath, you went to a man in a pub with a candle. I think we still need Peshawga to make us feel like something else is happening outside of us and our mobile phones.
1: Love that. Yeah,
0: I love his explanation of things.
1: Yeah, so good.
0: He has a story for everything.
1: I feel like you could almost use that term for, you know, like if someone is like telling you something, like let's say like a rumor, like something that you're like, oh, that's definitely not true. You could be like, oh, like either you're such a pishog or like that's such a pishog. No? Because it's kind of like fable kind of vibes it's giving.
0: I'm trying to think of any superstitions that we would have had. Well, I did believe in banshees, but I don't know, is that a superstition? And we've had this conversation before. Yeah. I don't know if that is superstition or if that's just, I mean, like, it is an old wives tale technically. You hear the, what is it, the scream of a banshee or the wail of a banshee and you're going to die.
1: Yeah.
0: If our lovely listeners or anyone in the beer garden has a superstition that they would like.
1: Superstition.
0: Very superstition. maybe we need to play that song.
1: Very superstition.
0: If you or anyone you know or your parents or grandparents have any superstitions, do let us know. Kian, where can they...
1: Well, guys, as always, you can find us on our Instagram. Look out for our handle. It's at Kian and Kira. You guys know how to spell that, one would hope. Oscar Elga, or in Irish. Yeah. But yeah, you can find us on Kian and Kira. Give us a follow. Send us a DM. Let us know your thoughts on anything from this evening. Particularly, what are your superstitions? I don't really have any.
0: I guess we'll have a think about it.
1: Yeah.
0: While we listen to this song.
1: Oh.

0: All right. As we listened to Stevie Wonder's Superstition, Stevie Wonder's Pishog, I should say.
1: Pishog, loved it.
0: We had a couple of listeners message in and tell us about the Irish superstitions that they believe in / have heard about before.
1: Okay, tell us more.
0: We were discussing a few of them here ourselves,
1: Kian. We sure were, yeah.
0: So, always something I believe in would be if I spill salt on a table or wherever, I'll always throw it over my left shoulder, but I do always forget which shoulder it is to get rid of the bad luck. So I throw it over both shoulders just in case. I do believe in fairy forts and fairy trees. I would be afraid to cut them down or, you know, for to get terrible misfortune from it.
1: Yeah.
0: I will always wave at a magpie. What about you?
1: None of the above. I would say none of the above. I'm not a very superstitious person. I've been going through the list of like typical superstitions and I'm like, I don't do any of these things. I don't believe in them.
0: I don't believe in them.
1: The ones that not? Like, no.
0: What if? And that's what you get. Yeah. The first thing you don't believe
1: knock
0: in.
1: Knock on wood. I don't do that.
0: Oh, I do.
1: No.
0: See, there's what,
1: the only one that comes to mind is bird poop. If a bird poos on you, it means good luck. So I think I've told this story before. I don't even know if I believe in this, but like, it's just like something to make yourself better, feel better when a bird poos on you. But a bird pooped on my clothes when I was in Spain at Christmas.
0: Okay.
1: And then it was like St. Stephen's Day.
0: Yeah.
1: So I went and bought loads of lotto tickets because it's really popular over there. Like everyone was like selling them on the streets and I didn't win anything. So...
0: Oh.
1: Definitely not superstitious.
0: So are you not? So if you came in contact with a fairy fort, would you have no bother walking through it?
1: Can you walk through a fairy fort? Are those the little things that like attach to trees that are tiny little doors? What's a fairy fort?
0: Oh my God, Kian, get on Google.
1: What's a fairy fort?
0: There used to be one beside Alana's house. So beside one of my best friend's house growing up. And there's weird energy around. Like, it's kind of like... They're basically like ancient ring forts, but they're kind of called fairy forts. And you're not supposed to go near them or like, well, you're never supposed to cut down a fairy tree or never go really near them to avoid upsetting like the little people or like the fairy people.
1: That's gorgeous.
0: But would you, if you don't even know what they are, I suppose you would just walk right through them?
1: I probably would walk right through them.
0: Oh my God. You'd be riddled with bad luck.
1: Yeah.
0: I genuinely wouldn't.
1: But it's funny because I feel like I'm quite spiritual.
0: Yeah, so you think...
1: But I'm not very superstitious.
0: Like, but you believe in tarot cards, because I play your tarots. And
1: I love tarot cards.
0: And that would live in the same realm.
1: Yeah.
0: So I'm
1: confused. I'm like into astrology and stuff. Like I look at my co-star every morning.
0: Yeah. I just think that superstition, to be fair, is also something you're brought up with. Like my dad would have like, or like, especially like my dad's side of the family. So like Tori and like all of like my aunties and stuff, we would all have really believed in this stuff, like fairy forts or even like ghosts and spirits. Like we always say there's a ghost in my granny's house. Like, and they know who the ghost is. Like that's part of our almost like family culture. So if your family doesn't have that culture, you wouldn't really believe in it naturally.
1: No. Interesting. Well, Kira, what have the people been saying?
0: Yes.
1: So they might have more interesting things to say than I do.
0: We have got a lot of messages about fairy forts, fairy trees, which is what we were just talking about, waving at magpies. Tori said that her grandparents' land had a fairy fort on it, and the energy around it was always weird, which I think so too. Who else did we have? We had Owen texting in saying that his auntie had the cure for shingles, and also he got cured for his eczema by a woman in the mountains. I said, what mountains? He said the sleeve blooms.
1: Okay, sleeve bloom. Nice.
0: Yeah.
1: Well, was she like a herbalist?
0: I don't know. He said cured.
1: Okay.
0: My mom also, when I was younger, talking about my dad's side of the family believing in kind of superstitions, my mom... Sorry to like expose your mom, but she was
1: sorry mom
0: she was mad for the smokes. She loved a cigarette. She went to a
1: hypnotist
0: one day and got hypnotized, and she never smoked again.
1: Yeah.
0: So like that's kind of, in my mind, that's also in this, like, if you're going to believe in being hypnotized, you're going to believe in like a fairy fort.
1: Yeah.
0: In my mind they're like one and the same.
1: Yeah. But then again, I have been to a medium. So, but I still am not superstitious. It's not funny. But I think I'm superstitious in my own way, not in the ways of like the classic ones. Like I wouldn't wave at a magpie. Like,
0: oh my God, waving at magpies. So
1: I don't even know which ones are magpies. You know, that kind of way.
0: Stop it.
1: No, I wouldn't be sure which one's a magpie.
0: One for sorrow, two for joy, three for a girl, four for a boy, five for silver, six for gold, seven for a story never to be told.
1: Yeah, but if I saw a magpie on the street, I wouldn't be able to decipher. Oh. Is that a magpie or like a different type of
0: Oh my
1: friend?
0: God, at one
1: like
0: point.
1: Like you a G. I don't know her.
0: At one point, magpies were ruining my life. So it was... maybe September, not the, it was not this September, it was September before, and I had started in my new job as a secondary school teacher, and I had a new 6 year ordinary level English class, and I knew, because I'd been working the school the year before, I knew who these kids were. I was like worried and scared about like how they would receive me. I was like, I was afraid they'd like literally bully me out of the classroom, like 18 year old boys, you know, in like ordinary level English. Yeah. I was scared. And so I remember driving to work, and for the first month, I think I would wave at every single magpie I saw. I was like, because you can't do it through glass either. So I'd be putting down the window, like waving at them, putting back up the window, like driving down the street, like turning down my music, waving at all the magpies.
1: Like a crazy woman.
0: And then I looked it up because I was like, this has to be like an issue if you are this obsessed. And apparently like, it is like a sign of like, I think a bit of like, oh, love suits anxiety. Me. Okay, so I had anxiety.
1: And you're like, okay, that tracks.
0: Okay, this makes perfect sense.
1: Oh, I love it. I love it. Well, keep sending us in your superstitions. I am intrigued by them. Yeah, love it.
0: Yes.
1: Lots more music to come. Here's some oldies but goldies.

0: Yes, you heard a couple of Irish bangers there. We had CMAT with Jamie Oliver, Petrol Station. We had Summer in London and can't remember the one we had.
1: Rude by Khaki Kid we had. Did we play Morgana?
0: We did. And if you're wondering, why did you play so many songs? Keenan was inside getting pints.
1: And Kirov could not speak without me. Speaking of talk, let's talk about it. Lots happening in the world of music. Loads of new albums released today. In Irish news, we have a new album by Rory out today. Excited to give that one a listen. New album from Kneecap. Excited to give that one a listen too. So lots to discuss next week on our show with lots of new music coming your way then. Yes. We also have had a lot of teasers in my world for something non-Irish that could be potentially, maybe happening allegedly soon, which is the return of Beyoncé with her Act 3 album. And now that is something I am very interested in. There's, for anyone who doesn't know, she's had her like Act 1 with Renaissance, mm-hmm. Act 2 with Cowboy Carter, like her country foray, and now Act 3 is expected to be the final act and all to do with rock. Apparently she stopped, like loads of like hints have been coming up over the last week. She's like sharing like pictures on her like Instagram photos on her Instagram, like similar to that of like Purple Rain, some sort of like Stevie Nicks inspired things over the last few months in her like outfits and stuff. And she's obviously very like she like drops those sorts of eggs before albums come out. And she stopped selling all her Cowboy Carter merch as of this week on her website. Wow. She's chairing the Met Gala on Monday. Apparently there's, you know, apparently an announcement potentially coming next week. Maybe before the end of May we'll have a new album from Beyoncé. And I think in the music world news, that's pretty big. Especially since I had her as my ALU song of the week last week.
0: When you lost.
1: When I lost. Yes. Very true.
0: Speaking of ALU songs of the week, Kian, that will be coming up soon.
1: Yes.
0: Not yet, but soon. If you don't know, myself and Kian each pick an ALU, so which is the Irish for escape song, each for the week. We then both play our songs and put a poll up on Instagram for our lovely listeners to decide whose ALU you think is better.
1: Yeah.
0: So
1: follow your heart, guys.
0: But before we do that, we are going to continue playing you some new Irish music. This is Bashed with Perfume.

0: Alrighty, that was Bashed with their new tune, Perfume. So they're a fast-rising Dublin rock quartet, and they've unveiled their brooding new single, Perfume. It is deeply introspective, offering pairing intoxicating vocals with dark, heavy themes. Vocalist and guitarist Jack Levy shared insight into the track, explaining Perfume is about the relationships between a father and a son, told from the son's perspective as he reflects on the parents' marriages, or the his parents' marriage falling apart. Very interesting song there. Nice little song to bring us up to the hour of the show. We are now after hitting 7 o'clock, and it is time and it is time to make sure that you're all escaping with us over the course of the show with our ALU tracks of the week. Ooh, lovely sparkles. We, both me and Kira, have chosen our ALU track of the week, a track that sums up our week or something that helped us escape over the course of the past week. We've each chosen it. I don't know what you've chosen, Kira. You don't know what I've chosen. So we are going to both talk about our songs, give them a listen, and then it's over to you guys, our lovely, amazing listeners. All 340 million, I think you said, listening today. All our lovely listeners to vote on our Instagram. We're going to be putting up a poll in about 5 or 6 minutes where you can share, or you can vote on which is the track that you've loved the most that we've played. So Kira, I'm going to give it over to you first.
1: Oh!
0: Yeah, you're up.
1: Okay. My one's quite random. I was watching a TikTok during the week, and there was like, it was like the screen was split into four, and it was every time someone had said, given the answer, Chaka Khan on... Did you see
0: Oh my God, no, but is it on the weakest link? I love it, yeah.
1: And I think the first person to do it was like RuPaul. And the most recent one was Pink Panthers.
0: Yes,
1: like
0: I know.
1: She obviously did it like SNO. She's like, Chaka Khan.
0: Yeah, and they're like, what's the capital of Georgia? And it's like, Chaka Khan.
1: Yeah. And I saw the video. It made me laugh. And so then when I was thinking of my ALU this week, I thought, what better to ode to Chaka Khan and one of her, one of the greatest songs of all time. And this is I'm Every Woman.
0: Ooh.

0: Yes, that is going to be a difficult one for you to beat, Kian.
1: Yes.
0: That was Chaka Khan, I'm Every Woman.
1: Chaka Khan.
0: Chaka Khan.
1: I love that one. That was really, really good. And you were throwing it back, which I appreciate and love.
0: Okay.
1: Very nice.
0: Thank you.
1: Very nice for a Friday evening. That's certainly a mood booster.
0: Certainly.
1: A tough one to beat for sure. Mm-hmm. For my option, I also decided to throw back back to 1976, in fact, to who I think are like one of the like best summertime classic groups going.
0: Okay.
1: Or that went. Past tense.
0: That went.
1: Back in the 70s.
0: Okay.
1: They had huge hits around like Europe, America. And I, by sure... love them.
0: Okay.
1: This song I chose because it always gets you in the mood for the summer. Today it's been really, really sunny. This week has been lovely. We've been blessed with great weather. Mm-hmm. And dare I say, it's 10 past 7. And you know, Akira, it's still sunny. So we're going to play Sunny by Boney M.

0: Okay, that was A.E. Mack with her new track, Love Free. I don't know much about A.E. Mack. I know we played her on the show a few weeks ago, Ciara. Can you tell me more?
1: I sure can, Cian. A.E. Mack, also known as Aoife McCann, has released her new single, Love Free, taken from her upcoming debut album, Folk Songs for Mama and Papa. Remember we said that before?
0: It's all coming back to me now. It's all coming back. It's all coming.
1: That's
0: no,
1: mine.
0: No spoilers. No, that's mine, Ciara.
1: That's mine.
0: That's mine. I brought that song to the group.
1: Anyways. So Folk Songs for Mama and Papa is set to release on May the 9th via Spacer Records. Love Free, which is the song you just heard there, is a radiant, slow-building folk pop track carried by airy piano, layered choral harmonies and A.E. Mack's delicate, intimate vocals tinged with a sense of melancholy. Love Free is rooted in romantic connection. If you can love me fully, I can grow into everything I am, she said, and I'll meet you with that same openness and depth. But it also speaks to something bigger, a shared sense of purpose. We're here to love and be loved and to follow the path set before us, whatever that may mean to you, with a sense of trust from within.
0: Love that. Yes. And up next we have a cover song ahead of the much anticipated tribute album, mm-hmm. 20th Century Paddy. The songs of Shane McGowan. The next track is recorded by Imelda May and Johnny Depp, where they deliver a stunning rendition of Shane's song Haunted. Their version is powerful, ethereal and deeply sincere, reimagining the song with striking emotional depth. Originally written by Shane McGowan for the Sid and Nancy soundtrack, the 1995 duet with Sinead O'Connor turned the track into a hauntingly beautiful expression of enduring love and devotion. About the song, Johnny Depp said, "It's such an honour to pay tribute to my beloved friends Shane McGowan and Sinead O'Connor. Especially after losing both of them so close together. Singing Shane's beautiful song Haunted on the special album with my dear and incredible talented friend Johnny Depp means so much." Sorry, that's Imelda May's words. She then went on to say, "We actually recorded this duet before knowing about the tribute album. We are simply moved, as we often are, by the brilliance of Shane's songwriting. He was an extraordinary poet and a true romantic whose words carry such honesty and detail that they resonate more deeply with every listen. So here it is. This is Haunted by Johnny Depp, Imelda May, and Shane McGowan.

0: That was McGrath with Rutha. So McGrath is an emerging Donegal artist, also known as Mick Russell, and he has unveiled his debut single, Rutha. Rutha? A deeply affecting track that reflects on the emotional aftermath of a breakup with a mix of wit, storytelling and sincerity. Drawing on influences ranging from quiet moments like sharing a pint with his father to broader ideas of life cycles, Rutha Moore on sale, The Great Wheel of Life, Oscuilga. His songwriting weaves together humour, melancholy and poetic reflection. Speaking about the song, he explained, "It's about holding on to the pain of leaving a relationship and turning it into something positive. Recognising that you're better off while still wishing the other person well without bitterness. Rutha means wheel, it just keeps turning." Talking about the quiet moments like sharing a pint with your father. I lived at home last year, and when it was a Saturday night, I often, one of my favourite things to do was share a pint with my father. We'd go down to usually the market, and it was the market inside in the winter, you know, the one that they've kind of made into a snug, like to the left of the bar.
1: Yeah.
0: We would sit there and we would chat for a couple of hours. And then it was about this time of year, myself and my dad would go to the gable end, as we called it, of the Spaniard. And we would sit there in the sunshine, because that's literally where the best sun in Kinsale.
1: Literally.
0: And like, no one really, like, people know about it, but like, only locals, I think, know to go there. And we would sit for hours in the summer sunshine and have quiet pints and just chat.
1: Cute.
0: Yes.
1: The heat of summer sunshine. I miss you. Sorry, it had to be said. Love that. Yeah, very nice. Well, Kira, it is coming to the time of the show where I need to fill you in on one of my ALUs for the week.
0: Yes.
1: Yes, that gig I mentioned. On Tuesday night, myself and a friend went to Ali Pali of a Tuesday evening. Dragged myself out.
0: Right beside my house.
1: Right beside your house,
0: didn't
1: indeed.
0: Pop in to say
1: yeah,
0: hello.
1: Didn't have time. Didn't have time, girl. I was working all day. And we went to see the singular talent that is Dove Ellis. Mm-hmm. It was incredible. Dove Ellis, we spoke about on the show. We played his music multiple times, but we spoke about him in depth, I think, over the course of our awards towards the end of 2025 in December, following the release of his debut album, Blizzard, which was released on the 5th of December. That album, I think we awarded him with like Best New Artist for the year, but that album was one of my albums of 2025. It was so, so beautiful, so like raw. His songwriting is amazing. He is an incredible talent. So I was really, really excited to see him live. He played in Alexandra Palace, but he played in the Alexandra Palace Theatre, which, by the way, oh my God, is absolutely gorgeous. I don't know if you've ever been there.
0: No, I've never been there.
1: No, it is stunning. Like, it's like walking into like an old Colosseum in Italy. Like, it was the architecture and everything.
0: The one that we came out through after CMAT, no?
1: No. No, but no.
0: No.
1: So the Alexandra Palace Theatre is often used for like plays and like
0: oh my God, yeah, because
1: things
0: they
1: rather than
0: are,
1: music.
0: I saw a sign for it. They're playing is it Mallory Towers, which was like a book that I used to love when I was a kid. They're they're doing a play. I wonder actually, I must look that
1: it
0: up.
1: It must
0: now,
1: be in the Alexandra Palace Theatre. Yeah, it's
0: be
1: a
0: one?
1: Beautiful theatre.
0: Okay.
1: So very like intimate venue, which I loved, because like there's different venues within Alexandra Palace, some of which are really, really large, like where we saw CMAT.
0: Yeah.
1: And Dove Ellis, he warrants like a small intimate venue.
0: Okay, yeah.
1: So the venue was perfect for him.
0: Uh-huh.
1: He is also really interesting that his songs are like slow and brooding, and you don't expect a huge amount of production from him. He is also extremely like known for being very, very shy.
0: Yeah.
1: Like, we know very little about this like young man from Galway.
0: Yeah.
1: So I wasn't expecting a huge amount from the production side of things, but I was actually like really, really surprised by how much work he put into showcasing the album in this gig. I think there's big things to come for him. I'm so, so excited for his next album whenever we get to see it. I will go into a bit more detail over the course of the gig, and Kira, you'll give us more information about him as an artist, but up first we're going to play one of our favorite tunes from him. This is Love Is by Dove Ellis.

0: That was Dov Ellis with Love Is. If you don't know, Dov Ellis is an Irish indie folk musician originally from Galway who has quickly emerged as one of the more intriguing new voices in the UK and Irish music scene. Born Thomas O'Donoghue. Oh, I thought his real name was Dov Ellis.
1: I know. Thomas O'Donoghue does not. I love that he chose Dov Ellis. I wonder what the story
0: stunning.
1: Is.
0: Yeah, I thought it was a real name. It's stunning.
1: Yeah, it's stunning.
0: So he's known for his distinctive songwriting style that blends poetic lyricism, emotional storytelling, and a wide-ranging sonic palette that moves between delicate acoustic folk, chamber pop, and more experimental atmospheric textures. His rise has been closely tied to a strong live reputation and early releases that built word-of-mouth attention before his debut album, Blizzard, arrived in late 2025 to critical acclaim. That record helped establish him as an artist with powerful, expressive vocal style, often compared to singers like Jeff Buckley, while also highlighting his ability to shift between fragile intimacy and more dramatic, emotionally charged moments.
1: Yeah, I love that. Definitely a lot of comparisons towards Jeff Buckley, also along the lines of like Tom York. He is really interesting. Also, I don't know much about like guitar and guitar playing, but I was told by friends that I was with who were like watching his guitar playing that it was very, very impressive. Yeah, his music is just amazing. He is also, what I find so fascinating about him is what I mentioned earlier about how he's so somewhat like reserved and like private. We don't know much about him as a person. He shares very little, like there was no like press release for the debut album, like nothing. It was just like, hey, my album's here, enjoy. And when you see him on stage, he has so much confidence when he's performing. And he's so like lost within the moment in the music. And then like in between songs, he's so shy. Like there's very little talking.
0: Really?
1: At one stage towards the end, he introduced his band members. And like he was kind of like fumbling over his words. Like you could tell that like he just wasn't like a natural. He's not a showman at all. He's like a real artist. And he wants to like show his art for people, but like doesn't want to get involved in any of the like commercial or like public aspect of fame that comes along with it, which I find like fascinating.
0: Yeah, I think that I'm the same. I think it's so interesting, and it's one of my favorite things about him is the fact that he's so he's almost mysterious. He's so private, and especially nowadays where like the I suppose like anything that charts or anything that's like a big hit at the moment is like solely based off TikTok. Like any song that has any sort of run on the like say top 20 like UK charts or like US charts, they're all TikTok songs. They're all songs that are viral on TikTok.
1: Yeah.
0: And I think there's so much merit, like obviously it's like so much more difficult, but there's so much merit to being an artist like Dov Ellis, who is completely making his own name literally just through the music, like just using music to speak to people the way it's supposed to be.
1: Yeah.
0: I did also see a TikTok a couple of weeks ago, and I think it was something like, imagine asking like Bob Dylan or like Michael Jackson or say Jeff Buckley that, okay, you have a new song out, you need to make 2 TikToks, put up 3 Instagram posts, and you know, like, and a reel, because you need to get trending.
1: Yeah.
0: Like imagine telling like artists like that, like that's how you need to get a name out.
1: Yeah, it's crazy. Yeah, I know. Yeah, the world that we live in is quite strange when you think about it, and tough to be a musician in when you have all those like those forces.
0: I don't know,
1: you
0: know how they do it, because I would say like a lot of the Irish acts that we love a lot don't have a big like social media presence. Like even CeMat, like she has her Instagram and like she has her personality on her Instagram, but she never became, apart from Take a Sexy Picture of Me, it was never. Any of her songs were never going viral. And then she even said when she played Coachella, what was that, 2 or 3 weeks ago, that she specifically on weekend one did not play Take a Sexy Picture of Me because she was being asked to play it, but she didn't want to do it because it's all influencers and press there the first weekend. And that she knew that people would come, watch that song, take a video to post online and leave.
1: Yeah.
0: And she was like, that's just not something I'm interested in, playing to a bunch of like stony-faced people just to, you know, for them to have their 30-second clip and to leave again.
1: Yeah.
0: I'm like, that's why we love her.
1: That's why we love her,
0: why we love Dov Ellis.
1: Yeah, 100%. Another thing that I recognize from his gig is that a lot of people that I've met there had seen him multiple times before and were like super excited to see him again. Mm-hmm. This was his biggest venue in London for sure, but he's done like Rough Trade East and other like small like pub venues and things around London. And a lot of the people that I was speaking to at the gig had been to those gigs and could not wait to come back and see him again, which is similar to like us with CeMat when we go to CeMat gigs. Everyone who goes to our gigs want to go back and back again because the music and the artistry just like speaks volumes. Also saw a lot of men with mustaches and mullets. You know, like very like East London vibes. I could definitely go to more Dov Ellis gigs, which is amazing. But yeah, loved it. Great gig and great guy.

0: Alrighty, that was Dove Ellis once again with his track Heaven Has No Wings. So yes, if you get the opportunity, he's doing very little gigs. I think he actually announced 4 dates, 1 in London, I think he announced 1 in Dublin, and maybe 2 in America, as part of this, let's say, tour of the album. Again, mm-hmm. speaking towards the fact of his sort of like enigmatic nature. Yeah. But if you do get the chance to see Dove Ellis, please do take that opportunity for sure. We saw him, or we didn't see him, unfortunately, but he did play the church at Other Voices in 2025. Mm-hmm. So would love to see him back there again someday after one of his future albums.
1: Yeah.
0: Just a note there that we have here about Dove Ellis, that he is part of a new wave of Irish songwriters pushing emotionally direct, musically rich indie folk into more ambitious territory with a growing reputation for depth, subtlety and intense emotional resonance in his writing. That is most certainly true. My favorite song of the night, Kira, was When You Tie Your Hair Up. It's a great song on the album, but what he does with it live is so much more like emphatic.
1: Okay.
0: If that's a good enough word to use. Really, really, really good. Mm-hmm. Amazing. If you have not listened to his album, guys, I cannot implore you enough to go listen to it. It is a great piece of work. But we have some more new music for you coming up. No, do we?
1: Not quite.
0: Over to you, Kira.
1: As usual, we are going to play you out with a couple of classic Irish songs. You forgot how the show goes. So before we say our goodbyes in a bit, this is Sinead O'Connor with Mandinka.
0: Mandinka.

0: podcast. Mind you, you know what that just reminded me of? I, as our listeners may know, I am a primary school teacher. I'm secondary school teacher trained in Ireland, but I'm a primary school teacher over here in London.
1: I'm a primary school teacher. I'm a secondary school teacher.
0: I teach them all. I don't discriminate against teaching. And they do these exams. Keen, would you know what a modal verb is?
1: It is a verb of like action. No, I just made it up.
0: Give me an example.
1: Doing.
0: No.
1: Over. Under. No. What's a modal verb?
0: Over and under are prepositions.
1: Okay.
0: Would you know what a determiner is?
1: Yeah, the and.
0: Good.
1: Yeah.
0: Would you know what the present progressive is?
1: I am doing.
0: Yeah, so anything with ing, yeah.
1: Yeah.
0: Oh, okay.
1: I only know that from like studying other languages, but yeah.
0: Oh, okay. Yeah. Fair enough. Anyways, back to the... We don't have one.
1: Interesting. Actually, so interesting. Kira, do you remember when I did my TOEFL course?
0: Yeah.
1: When I was going to Italy?
0: Yeah.
1: I remember doing the TOEFL course and I had to learn all those things. And yeah. I was like, I don't know what any of these things mean in my own language, but yeah. In other languages, we've been learning them for years. Yeah. I find that fascinating.
0: I was the same. I did the TESOL, which is the same thing.
1: Yeah.
0: And we were learning, I remember all that present progressive, past progressive, the present perfect. And I was like, you would just never know you're speaking.
1: No, you just
0: English
1: speak
0: is
1: it.
0: Such a difficult language.
1: Yeah.
0: But they have to learn all this stuff for like a spelling and grammar exam.
1: Yeah, crazy.
0: Anyways, Kian.
1: Anyway.
0: The votes are in.
1: Should I be scared? I think I should
0: you
1: be.
0: You should, Kian, because yet again, the winner with 62% of the votes is I'm Every Woman by Chaka Khan. Yes! Once again, that is a 2-week streak for my Ailu of the Week. Streak.
1: I think we're going to have to go through the voting process, make sure that Kira's off her phone. No, I respect it. Look, I guess a lot of people are listening in from further afield where maybe it's not that sunny.
0: Maybe.
1: They're not getting the vibe.
0: I actually, if I was voting, if I voted, I do. I think you had a great one.
1: Yeah, thank you, Kara. I do appreciate it. Mm-hmm. It is a good one. I also do think that Boney M are quite underrated as like artists that like, they're super well known. We all know all their songs, but maybe people saw that and they said, Sonny by Boney M? Who are they?
0: Maybe, Kian.
1: But everyone knows Chaka Khan.
0: Chaka Khan. That brings us to the end of our show this week. We really hope you enjoyed the 2 hours with us, bringing you all the new Irish music and some old Irish music from the last week and beyond.
1: Yes, indeed. Mm-hmm. Yes.
0: We are going to leave you with a couple of Irish classics, Irish bangers, and all we have left to do is to say goodbye.
1: Yes. Slán go fóill agus gur míle maith agaibh.
0: Slán.

Hiya, Tony. 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Nice, clear sky. Yeah. It's light westerly here. What time are you now? Yeah, you're right. Okay, all the best, Tony. See ya.

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1: The Sucks from Madness.
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Hello, hello. It's another edition of Sunday Tea, live and direct from Boogaloo Radio. Tom Rain here. How are we all doing? Kicking off with a Clash classic and then into Superflight, Morris Fulton remix by Shadow Flight.

some seriously funky business going on. There's a track called Super Flight by Shadow Flight. It's the Morris Fulton remix. Released back in 2005 by Versatile Records. I found it on a compilation put together by indie rock heroes Falls. Found out about it years ago. It's fantastic. It's got tapes, it's got Afrobeat, it's got all these things, different things that influence the band. And speaking of funky, funky bass, kicked off with Magnificent Seven by The Clash. Track from 1981. And you really hear the hip-hop influence in that. Mick Jones had actually been listening to a lot of hip-hop at the time, and he loved it so much that he started carrying a boombox around, which I would have loved to have seen around the streets of London. Anyway, how are we all doing? It is your weekly dose of Sunday tea here with Tom Rain, live until 6 o'clock on Boogaloo Radio.

as we let this fade out. Welcome along to the show. It is a gloriously sunny day here up in Highgate, North London, in the glorious Boogaloo pub, which has had quite a week, actually. Casey Musgraves passed by the other day, and I can actually see on the walk up to here, I saw these little graffitied signs leading you up to the pub. It must have been absolutely packed. They had like a lookalike contest thing going on. Very, very cool. But yeah, it's been a really, really lovely week, and today's show is an usual sonic cocktail of all sorts. We've got some reggae, we've got salsa, there is some Brazilian music, of course, from the 1970s and 80s via Quarteto em Si and Gal Costa. But I'm going to be reflecting throughout the show the Brick Lane Jazz Festival, which I attended over the weekend from Friday until... Friday and yesterday. It's actually going on until today, Sunday, so you can still catch different things going on. But it's been absolutely brilliant. I went with your friend of mine, Jen, founder of the Feast of Boogaloo Radio, as well as my friend Makeda and Sam, a couple of other people just bobbing around. It was absolutely brilliant. Really fantastic lineup, not just of jazz, but of jazz-adjacent genres, house and soul, and lots of interesting things, like a collaboration between Nidia and Valentina Margaletti that I'm going to reflect. So I saw a lot of interesting music. And I saw Anais and Grupo Cosmo, which was sublime. So I'll definitely be playing a track from them. That was an album that they did a collaboration to 2024, this French-Senegalese singer Anais alongside Grupo Cosmo, kind of a super group of Brazilian musicians. So I'll be playing a track from them to reflect the Brick Lane Jazz Festival. So it was a kind of venues all around Brick Lane, like Village Underground, Rich Mix, and it was just a really lovely vibe, kind of almost Notting Hill Carnival-esque, with people sort of on the streets bopping around, or maybe even like Edinburgh Fringe, people sort of bopping around, going into different venues. Fantastic atmosphere. It's the beginning, last week indeed was the beginning of the cricket season, so I have a couple of cricket tracks to share, and an update from my cricket correspondent, aka my dad, who played for the mighty Witenagemote Weir Cricket Club up in County Durham. I'm not even wearing my Witenagemote Weir cap. Diddly D3, of course, is my regular feature where I look at a different folk genre, or I pick a theme and base, pick a lot of music around it. And, 23rd of April was St. George's Day. So I wanted to reflect that via Brazil, because you may not know that in Brazil, St. George is very, very much a patron saint within Brazil. They have a day off in Rio and in other places. They have celebrations. And they have a lot of Brazilian musicians over the years who've released songs relating to or about St. George. As they also call it Saint-Jorge, but also Ogum. They kind of have a Yoruba deity that they link with Saint-Jorge, which I'll be getting into later on in the show. And lots of other lovely things as well. If you'd like, do get in touch. It is live from the Beer Garden. Tom Rain on Instagram, TOMRAINE. That's raintom@hotmail.co.uk on email. And if you're in the Beer Garden, don't be shy. Knock on the door, say hello. I won't bite. To the bar, get a pint in. It's a lovely day. Now, had to start the show with something from Prince, because Tuesday marked 10 years since he passed away. There are so many different Prince tunes I could have chosen. 1999 would have been an obvious one, being the year of my birth. But I'm kind of really digging this from 40 years ago, 1986. Mountains. This comes from an album called Parade. Enjoy. Sunday tea live until 6 o'clock. Happy Sunday.

from 1986. That's Mountains by Prince on Sunday Tea with Tom Rain. There's also, of course, a 10-minute version of this, which was very tempting to play, but I've got a lot to get through today. Next, we have got a tune from Gal Costa, legend of Brazilian music. This is from 1982, from her album Minha Voice. It's Azul Blue.

Muy bien. Elkin and Nelson there with Jibaro Aperitivo from 1974. It's a Colombian group made up of brothers Elkin Javier Marin Velez and Nelson Lian Marin Velez, who started their career in 1970, moved over to Spain from Colombia, where they developed their musical career, and they've spent their career fusing Latin rhythms with rock music influenced by James Brown and Santana. A really great band, and we'll be going back to Colombia later in the show for a track that I kind of stole off my neighbours in a very strange way. More on that later. And now for a track that I got recommended by Grace, a DJ from Nigeria, who I met a friend of a friend, basically. This is also from 1974. It's called Tire Loma Da Nigbein. It's Yoruba for tiredness will, or what is it? Weary you will be eventually. That's it. Weary you will be eventually. Bit foreboding. It's Mono Mono is the band, fronted by Yoni Hastrup.

now for a tune from the greatest year of Brazilian music, 1972. Originally written by Milton Nascimento and Lil Borges. This is Quarteto em Si. Tudo que você podia ser. Tom Rain live until 6 o'clock, Boogaloo Radio.

originally from Milton Nascimento and Little Bodge's Clube da Esquina. That is Tudo Que Você Podia Ser, a version by Quarteto em Si, a group who were founded in 1964 by sisters. It's Quarteto em Si means the four C's, as in C-Y. So that's Siva, Sibeli, Sileni, and Sinara, a group from Bahia, northeast of Brazil. Tom Rain here, live until 6 o'clock. Please give us a shout if you'd like. It's Tom Rain on Instagram, TOMRAINE. Yes, I can't spell my own name. RainTom@hotmail.co.uk. And if you're in the beer garden, just give us a knock on the door and say hello if you want. Now, with the sunny weather this last few days, I've very much been enjoying getting back into some sort of sunny type salsa and cumbia music, Latin American stuff. And I was sat with my flatmates this morning on our little terrace having a bit of coffee, which has been a nice little tradition with the sun return. And we have this terrace which gets really, really warm whenever the sun comes out. And one of the flats next to us this morning were playing this amazing mixture of salsa music and a bit of like early reggaeton stuff, which was kind of more dancehall. Really, really good. And I think they were just cooking. Anyway, I wanted to shout over and ask them what this tune was. I was really desperate. Oh, I really wonder what it is. My flatmate wasn't so keen on that idea, because they're born and bred Londoner. He's like, no, leave them in peace. They're just having their breakfast in privacy. And I'm from the northeast. Obviously, I'm going to shout over, hey, what's the tune? I was just desperate. But I didn't want to embarrass the rest of the flat. So in very modern fashion, I decided to whack Shazam out and hope for the best, because it was actually quite far away. And remarkably, Shazam managed to get the tune from quite a distance, and it identified it as this from Grupo Niche, this Colombian group who were founded in 1979 in Cali. Turns out they're very, very influential. The first salsa band from Colombia to perform at Madison Square Garden, no less. This is from 1995.

always feels so right to play Latin music in a pub that is literally called the Boogaloo. I should probably do a Boogaloo special one day. I've never really thought of that. I'll send that out to my sister Molly, travelling back to York after doing an amazing singing recital in our home church in Hampstead, County Durham. And I'll send it to Ewan, who's leaving York after being on his brother's stag do. Congratulations. And a day being on a night out in York, whilst York, I mean, York actually won the National League yesterday, and so he ended up being out with all the players, which I think is absolutely insane. Hope you had a great night, and hope the head isn't banging too much. Any shout-outs, welcome. Tom Rain on Instagram, raintom@hotmail.co.uk. Still to come. We've got some, well, lovely reggae coming up next. Further on the show, we've still got some cricket tunes to play, and I'll be reflecting my time over the weekend at the Brick Lane Jazz Festival. But this one goes out to Bill, who is a massive fan of Horace Andy, regular in the beer garden. It's the roots reggae icon, Horace Andy, that is. This is from 1995. Do you love my music? Tom Rain, live until 6 o'clock with your Sunday tea.

such a versatile singer, Horace Sandeep. No wonder Massive Attack were such massive fans and wanted to collaborate with him. This is Do You Love My Music from 1995. And for the avoidance of any doubt to those in the Beer Garden Massive, this is indeed live radio happening next door. Right here. In my little weird little cubbyhole. Now, I've been listening to a lot of reggae covers recently. I actually heard this dub reworking of Kasabian's I Predict a Riot recently, and it got me on a weird little rabbit hole of listening to some reggae versions of like Staple Singers and things like that. But I think of all the reggae cover songs that I listened to in the last couple of weeks, this is the best. Just you wait. Oh. Via Damian Marley, the youngest son of Bob. My sweet lord.

It was only released 3 years ago, but it feels really timeless, that one. My Sweet Lord, cover by Damian Marley of George Harrison, of course, here on Boogaloo Radio. Sunday Tea, live here until 6 o'clock. We've been playing a lot of older sort of tunes, and I've now got a new release here from Liam Bailey, one of my favourite soul slash blues slash reggae singers. He comes from Nottingham, and he's got a brand new single that came out not so long ago. It's from his album Shadowtown, which actually came out on Friday. It's an album that sees him reunite with the producer Jimmy Hogarth, who's also worked with Amy Winehouse, Sia, and also the 1975. And Liam's had a really fantastic career already. He first emerged through EPs released on Amy Winehouse's Lioness Records before reaching a much wider audience as co-writer and vocalist on Chasing Status's Blind Faith. Since then, he's moved between lots of different scenes. He's become a big name on Brooklyn's Big Crown Records and has collaborated with all sorts of people: Rudimental, Lee Scratch Perry, Nightmares on Wax, and Paul Weller. I'm laughing because it's an excuse for me to tell my Liam Bailey story. When I went to see Erland Cooper, we just had him on. I was working on Kerris Matthews' show on Six Music, and we'd had him on session from doing a session in Maida Vale. And Paul Weller was, I think he was doing keys actually, or he was in the session as like a beater doing backing vocals and stuff. And so that was a lovely surprise because we didn't tell Kerris originally, and then it was a really lovely moment. Then I got to this gig, I spotted Liam Bailey. I said, "Oh, hey Liam, how are you going? We just had you in session for Kerris Matthews. We really enjoyed it. It was fantastic." "Oh mate, fantastic, lovely to see you." And then this silver, you know, grey haired man turns around. "All right mate, how's it going?" "It's Paul Weller." And at that point, I crumbled, absolutely crumbled. My face, I didn't even know, because I knew they were collaborators, I knew they were friends, but it completely caught me off guard. I'm like, oh my God, actual Paul Weller. Anyway, Liam Bailey, a really, really great artist. This is a song of his brand new called A Perfect Release. And it is a perfect release. Hope you enjoy.

0: bad.
1: An excellent groove from Liam Bailey. That's a track called A Perfect Release, came out on his album Shadow Town, which came out last Friday. If you enjoyed that, you can see Liam perform actually across the UK in September, Monday the 14th in Glasgow, King Tut's, 15th of September at Manchester's Academy 3, 16th of September at Clooney 2 in Newcastle, 18th at Birmingham's Institute 2, 20th of September, Nottingham Rescue Rooms, that's a home gig, 22nd of September at Bristol Exchange, and 23rd of September, of course, London's Bush Hall. It's Tom Rain here on Boogaloo Radio, live until 6 o'clock from Highgate to the world. I hope you're having a fantastic Sunday afternoon. Let me know exactly what you're getting up to. It's Tom Rain on Instagram, raintom@hotmail.co.uk. And if you're in the beer garden, just give us a knock on the door if you'd like. Now, the cricket season started last week. Village cricket and county cricket, it's been all happening across the country, which is very, very exciting. I've got my Whitney Weir Cricket Club hat on as a team I used to play for when I was back home in County Durham, and my dad still plays for as a well, kind of filling in, doing the grounds, doing all sorts of stuff. And they've had an extraordinary start to the season. So who better to get as my cricket correspondent than my dad, Simon Rain, to tell us all about how my local team, Whitley Weir Cricket Club, back in County Durham, have been getting on.
2: Hello, Tom. It's your cricket correspondent, Dad, speaking. After last week's incredible win over defending league champions Barningham, Whitley Weir have only gone and done it again, this time against Cliff. Batting first on a beautifully manicured riverside ground, Whitten put on 171 for 8, with great knocks from Adam Nelson, John Humberstone and George Hall. Some superb bowling from Humberstone and new wonder spinner Josie kept the Cliff opening order in check before Nelson and Hall ripped through the middle and late order to leave the opposition 154 all out. A brilliant result, worthy of a musical tribute. How's that?